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5: Philippine Standard Time, it's 9:06 AM. Good morning and here's the news. Weather Bureau Pagasa says Quiapo has intensified into a tropical storm as it moves closer towards extreme northern Luzon. As of 5 AM, the center of the tropical storm was estimated at 820 kilometers east of northern Luzon. Quiapo has maximum sustained winds of 65 kilometers per hour near the center and gustiness of up to 80 kilometers per hour. It is moving west-northwestward at 30 kilometers per hour. The northern portion of mainland Cagayan, including Babuyan Islands, and northern portion of Ilocos Norte. Tropical cyclone wind signal number 1 is up over the remaining portion of mainland Cagayan. Isabela, Nueva Vizcaya, Quirino, Apayao, Abra, Kalinga, Mountain Province, Ifugao, Benguet, the remaining portion of Ilocos Norte, Ilocos Sur, La Union, and northern and central portions of Aurora. In news overseas, Israeli Prime Minister Benjamin Netanyahu's office says the Saudi Arabia's recognition of Israel would be a significant step towards peace in the Middle East. The United States and Saudi Arabia announced a landmark deal to establish a civilian nuclear program in the kingdom. U.S. President Donald Trump said the deal would be a contingent on Riyadh's normalizing relations with Israel. Mr. Netanyahu's office also said that the joint American and Israeli military action, the regime in Iran, and Israel's crushing of Iran's terror axis have created the possibility to expand the circle of peace. In sports news, a tall order awaits Alas Pilipinas in the upcoming 20th Asian Games volleyball tournament in this September as it's set to face the best in the continent. The world number 61 Alas women will collide with number 7 and defending champion China as well as number 39 Kazakhstan in Pool B of the women's division. The Chinese team has been a consistent powerhouse in the quadrennial event after winning 9 titles and not missing the finals of each since 1978 edition. The Filipinas will play 2 legs in Southeast Asia B Cup in Vietnam and Thailand next month as they prepare for their first Asia appearance since 2018. In the men's division, the world number 96 Alas men will be severely tested in their second straight Asian Games appearance as they about to clash with last edition's runner-up and world number 35 China. The Filipinos will also go up against number 26 Korea and number 60 Chinese Taipei in the Pool D. Philippine Standard Time, it's 9:08 in the morning. Matiling na Tutok Sports Radio para sa mga pinakabagong balita tungkol sa larangan ng sports. Wala pa sa Iwata Palace at isang magandang umaga sa inyong lahat.
1: Tutukan sa Radyo Pilipinas ang espesyal na live coverage ng 5th State of the Nation Address ni Pangulong Ferdinand R. Marcos Jr. Aming ihahatid ang bawat mahalagang pangyayari mula umaga hanggang gabi. 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The Radyo Pilipinas Special Coverage.
6: Paliwanag mo sa tao na hindi totoo yan.
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3: Ang programa natin, ano, at katulad ng nabanggit ko sa inyo kanina, makakasama natin ang isang babae, no, na malakas, inspiring, at tingnan natin, mas makikilalanin natin siya, no, bukod sa pagkakilala natin sa kanya, sa pagiging atleta niya, tapos yung journey niya na ngayon, advocate siya, no. 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Oh, di ba? Tama na yung, hi, good morning, ma'am.
4: Rose. Hello, good morning. Good morning, everyone.
3: Thank you for joining us in our program today. At ngayon, we'll learn more about her journey as an athlete, her passion for safeguarding in sports, and why creating spaces is just as important as winning championships, no? So, Miss May, anong gagawin natin? Sa tingin ko, we want to get to know you better muna, no? So, yun muna yung ano natin. Anong gusto, how do you want me to call you? Rose, May, Rose May.
4: Rose na lang, kasi sa sports world, Rose na yung tawag sa'yo.
3: Rose talaga yung tawag sa'yo. Okay, so, Rose, can you share with us, no, kung paano nagsimula yung journey mo sa sports, no? Tapos, bakit rugby yung napili mo? At paano okay. naging napunta sa pagiging national rugby player?
4: Okay. Yeah, first off, thank you very much for inviting me, Ads. I'm also inspired, no, by your journey and your achievements as an athlete. So, yeah, well, personally, I really just wanted to play. I wanted to have fun. Primarily, gusto ko yung team sports sana kasi, you know, ang daming tao. Pero I really found it difficult to be part in a group before. So, pero I tried to explore. Nag-try ako sa sports club ng swimming, tapos taekwondo for a bit, and then nag-badminton. So, nakasali naman sa mga small competitions in the past. But really, because I just wanted to try. And I think, because may mga small opportunities lang din na naka-participate sa mga competitions, kahit hindi naman talaga winning yung gold, I was very happy. So, nag-college na, may mga events pa rin sa schools, right? Intrams. Yung sa nursing, I'm nag-nursing ako. So, during that time, ang hirap makapasok sa varsity or like sa team. So, yun, with the friends that I had during college, ang dami nilang pinapatry sa akin, nag-mountaineering for a bit. So, nag-frisbee, nag-lahat-lahat na lang. So, sila bali yung matak sa akin sa mga sports when I was really into it na when, after college. So, a very good friend invited me sa rugby, and then dati it was just touch rugby. Sabi niya, sige na, join ka na. So I was very much worried actually, because I'm big in stature, tapos I know na I'm not a fast runner and I don't know about the sport. And then suddenly he said, this best friend said, look at the person on the field in the middle. Someone, a woman, was also bigger than me, but she was really enjoying it and she was having fun. I said, oh nga, no? Sige nga, let me try. So I think that was the thing that really hooked me initially was rugby was a sport for all shapes and sizes, female, male, yung ganon. And I really had fun na being part of the team. Especially, I think the culture nung dati Cebu Dragons, Cebu Rugby, that's where I started learning the sport. It's when you would really be parang engaged, at, even if you're a beginner, yung mga coaches are supportive, yung each of the athletes, yung teammates mo are helping each other. Yung family ba, yung treatment ng sport, it wasn't really about winning a competition. I remember 2007 hanggang 2009, I was really just joining the rugby training sessions. Walang competitions at all. Even local tournaments, I was just happy showing up in on the field. So, yun. And then opportunities came up. 2009, there's mentions now of women's division sa full contact sa national team, but at that time wala pang women's rugby, ang Philippine Rugby Football Union or Philippine Volcanoes. So yung club namin sa Cebu thought of, what if we try and start, you know, the women's program? So a few of us, the Cebu Dragons, we started playing with the boys. So start training full contact. And eventually, from 2, naging 4, then there was an international competition, Cebu Rugby Festival, na they welcomed us to participate sa men's international competition. And I think that was also the thing, because other girls and women saw 4 players on the field. After that, we managed to create nasa Cebu ng 2 women's sevens team. And doon na nag-roll na yung interest, and we finally had the women's national team in 2010. Pero yung sa sevens version, hindi ako nasali. Yun nga, I'm not as fast, but the original format of the game, which is rugby 15s, that's where I really flourished now. So 2010 and 2011.
3: Wow. And ano no, nakakatuwa, Rose, kasi ano yun, sabi mo nga, you just always wanted to play. You just always wanted to be part of any sport, no? From swimming to whatever it is, and then being part of the team, kasi yung the discipline of it, the camaraderie of it. At sa tingin ko, yun naman talaga. And then, of course, no, yung rugby, binasag mo din yung ano noon, yung perception, no? Kasi sabi nila, well, katulad nga ng iba, yung sport na pang lalaki lang yon, tapos tawag dito na delikado and all that. And but you were there, and sa tingin ko kaya dumami kayo, because women saw you na playing dyan sa ano na yan. And thank you for that, kasi ngayon meron na tayong ano, national team, no, na women, di ba? And I remember reading before in the newspapers yung sa yun nga yung tornadoes.
4: I think that's volcanoes. Volcanoes, yes.
3: Volcanoes, yes. I think you made some waves, no, in the sports before. Kasi nga ano, and at least now, alam mo, importante kasi na nakikita talaga ng mga kababaihan na pwede, na hindi naman siya ganun. But anyway, so, Rose, looking back, no, sa iyong career as an athlete, ano yung mga experiences o lessons na talagang tumatak sa'yo, no, until now, na talagang dala-dala mo? Ano yung mga natutunan mo? Tapos, na syempre, bilang nag-transition ka na from being an athlete to coach, educator, at safeguarding advocate.
4: All right. So after yung 2011 na game, that was my last game. I got injured playing versus China in Laos. But coming home, I was fortunate that the union was also thinking of the future of my involvement in sport. So I became a development officer for rugby, for Philippine rugby, and the idea was really promoting grassroots sports in the country. I think the culture ng Cebu Dragons was also a big part of it, because really the goal ng leadership ng club was really grow rugby in the grassroots, in the local setting. Most of the parang founders are expats, and they really wanted the leadership to transition to Filipino. So I thought about it, as well as yung short-lived ko na national team experience, no, na hanggang doon lang ba yung pagiging atleta ko. So I thought about, what if I had the opportunity to play rugby when I was younger? Yung you know, when I was lost, I was exploring other sports. What if meron sana nung panahon na naghahanap ako ng sport? Maybe I'd be learning more at an early age. I maybe have prepared better for the sport. Kasi I think a factor for my short-lived experience was there was not so much guidance on you know, what should be the, you know, wala pang sports science, yung sports medicine hindi pa masyadong pinag-uusapan. So during the training, no, yung 2007 hanggang 2009, I was very much active na I would train every day. So Tuesdays, Thursdays, and Saturdays is usually rugby. Yun yung pinaka-core ko. But nagkaroon ako ng opportunity. I studied again kasi, so back in the university, may football team yung school. Nag-training ako Monday, Wednesdays, Fridays ng football. And then on Sundays, I would run fun runs dahil ang school namin was organizing that. And then every day, I would run 6 kilometers on a treadmill, because thinking, I'm an athlete, I can do it. Mm-hmm. And I'm strong, I'm resilient. Yung ganun ba na mindset? And so I think that really affected me right now with my physical fitness. Yes, I was fit then, pero yung knees ko ngayon is really suffering. No, you know, post everything that I could do before, hindi ko napangalagaan yung sarili ko. I was pressured to do it, but the mindset lang, yung belief ko ba na you're an athlete, kaya mo yan. Yun ang palagi sinasabi sa atin. And yun, nagsasuffer ngayon yung physical body. And I'm hoping na yung future generations of athletes ba, hindi nila manarasan, they would have proper guidance. And also coaches are aware of, you know, making sure na yung program would be balanced pa rin sa athlete. I think a lot of the kids ngayon should not be focused in one sport din. So okay lang to have multi-sports, pero balance din yung routine nila throughout the week, throughout the month, na looking after their themselves para they can stay in sport longer as an athlete.
3: Ay nako, grabe no, parang nakarelate talaga ako sa kwento mo, kasi parang siguro halos parang pareho tayo ng generasyon, ano, na tama ka na pagka-atleta ka, parang they expect you to be really strong, no, sa physical and mental. At tayo naman, dahil ganun yung expectation, we always rise to the expectations kasi, you know, we try to do it and yes, prove na kaya nga natin yun. So, thank you for sharing that, no, kasi yung nakikwento ko kanina, alala ko, oh nga, no, ganun talaga yung, ganun kasi yung mindset, no. Yeah. And anyway, so, Rose, no, now let's go to you now, fast forward tayo in the present, ganyan. Kasi alam ko na, of course, dito advocate ka na ngayon. Pero for our listeners who might be hearing this for the first time, ano ba ang, please explain to us, no, ano ba ang ibig sabihin ng safeguarding in sports? At bakit ito napakahalaga, especially for women and young athletes? I think you have alluded to this a little earlier, pero yun nga po, can you tell us more about this?
4: Okay. When we say safeguarding in sport, these are the actions, proactive steps na gagawin ng sports community, whether they be athletes, coaches, administrators, sports leaders, lahat po, parents included po, or even sponsors can help in proactively promoting a safe environment, physically, psychologically as well, no? So these are the things that we do. Na ready tayo to prevent harm and abuse to happen, as well as if it does happen, ready din tayo to respond to that, na magkaroon talaga ng agarang suporta to the effects, no, of or the concerns. So that's safeguarding in sport. And baka nagtataka din yung iba, ano yung safe sport? dalawang terms yan. So, safeguarding yung actions that we take. Now, safe sport is the environment. It's the system na itong community natin would be really be an open space for athletes to thrive or participants in sport to thrive and really just enjoy the sport. Whether they're spectators, they're players, they're referees, na they don't have to, you know, worry about the potential harm or concerns or risks, and they really just have fun. So that's the main difference, safe sports and then safeguarding.
3: Safeguarding. So, Miss Rose, so yung tag dito, discover, sabi mo, the players and the audience. Tama?
4: Yes.
3: So, and then, yung that safe sport. Tama ba? And then, for the safeguarding, ito yung mga dapat proactive na steps, no? Katulad nga ng nasabi natin kanina, bata pa lang dahil nga kaya, pag bata kasi kaya mo lahat eh, no?
4: Yeah.
3: Talagang gagawin mo to. Pero talagang sa thinking, safeguarding is really parang ano ba yung tawag nin doon, yung parang pagtingin, no, preparing you also for the future na para next time. Kasi ako din, I had to retire because of an injury, no?
4: Okay.
3: Sa akin namang ano. And ikaw naman ngayon, sinasabi mo nga. And aso, pwede yon. So, bilang ano, pwede natin gawin yon. So,
4: yes.
3: Isto ba ay isang... So, safeguarding is that, anyway, parang protocols, no? That every school should have maybe or every practicing, ano ba, organization. Tama ba yun?
4: Yes, so there's a recommendation din from IOC, from Safe Sport International, na all organizations having sports programs would have a safeguarding policy. Yun.
3: Policy. Okay,
4: yes.
3: Okay.
4: From there, policy, magkaroon ng reporting mechanism, there's protocols that the organizations will put in place. These are the technical aspects of things.
3: Safeguarding.
4: Yeah. So, but for us everyday individuals to be also be contributing to safeguarding in sport, meron din tayong pwedeng gawin. So, one of the examples is something that I learned from Professor Gretchen Kerr, one of our professors sa IOC course, is the athlete-centered approach. So, this is where even yung program ng athletes is really tailored, thinking about the athletes' rights, their developmental needs, their lifelong participation, whether it's in sport and outside sport. You know, athletes also have life outside sport na hindi napapabayaan. And then, yung coach-athlete is a partnership na dynamics, not so much of autocratic na palagi si coach ang kasusunod. So it has to be balanced, especially for us women and girls na we have experiences na different sa boys and men. I'd like to really emphasize na yung mga standards na binibigay, most of the standards are tailored or like based on the physical fitness of men and boys. Pero there's really differences in even strength and conditioning, preparing a girl athlete to flourish. So, merong difference, but hindi pa masyadong marami yung references, resources, and support for that space.
3: True, no? Totoo yan. At yun nga, sa tingin ko, talagang kailangan pa yung edukasyon, no? Kasi sa mga babae talaga, may iba. Of course, nandiyan yung ating biological, ano talaga, yung menstruation and all that. Yung mga, tawag dito, yung mga imbalances, no, ng ating mga hormones and all that, kasi really affects us, eh, no, physically and mentally. And pero Rose, sa tingin mo ba ang Pilipinas, tayo dito, no, kasi sabi mo nga kanina, nasabi mo kasi na syempre meron ng international, ano, sa safeguarding, eh dito sa Pilipinas hindi pa masyadong ano, sa organization ninyo, what are you doing, no, para mas maging aware, no, ang Philippine sports community tungkol dito? Aside from all these interviews, syempre, no, we have like activities or ano.
4: Yeah, we are fortunate to have been invited by Commissioner Bongku of PAC to run workshops for the NSAs in 2024, as well as being invited din sa mga DepEd na meetings for their Palaro pathway. And even recently, Special Olympics Pilipinas, during their inclusive workshop, they also invited us to be a resource person to talk about safeguarding and safe sport. So there's some small organizations who are also reaching out to us for additional education and awareness and perhaps support specific para matulungan sila to set up their safeguarding system. So, yun.
3: Okay. So, kung may mga nakikinig sa atin ano, na gusto na magpatulong sa inyo, kasi sabi ko nga sa'yo, I think the very first time we talked was narinig ko na yung safeguarding, pero usually sa mga ano lang, sa mga conferences, ganyan, mm-hmm. So, meron silang safeguarding policies, ganyan. Pero first time ko narinig na, may safeguarding sa sports. And I think also because sa tagal ko na na nagsa-sports, no, naglaro at nag-retire na ako't lahat eh. Ngayon ko lang na-realize na, oh nga, no, importante na may safeguarding policies din sa sports. And for our listeners, no, who might want to ask your assistance, how do they get in contact with you?
4: Yes, they can email us at admin@safesport.ph or send us a message sa Facebook and Instagram, safesportph, @safesportph.
3: Safesportph.
4: Yeah, so, ito yung logo namin sa Instagram and Facebook. And meron din sa LinkedIn.
3: Okay, so ayan po no, sa mga ano natin, mga tagapakinig natin. Maganda po kung gusto ninyo na mas matuto pa about this, yung sa kung paano gagawin yung mga polisiya, get in touch with them. Safe Sports Philippines. Nasa social media sila. Sa tingin ko, Miss Rose, ano eh, talagang importante ngayon na meron ka presensya sa social media kasi yun talaga yung, no, yung mas siguro pinakamadali, pinakamabilis na paraan.
4: Yeah.
3: Ayan. So, Miss Rose, teka lang. So, dito sa Pilipinas, sana dapat natanong ko to kanina, pero who's with you, no, in this organization? Maybe you can talk about how it started at where okay. is it now.
4: So there's in and outs of people who helped build this community or this movement, but the 5 co-founders of Safe Sport Philippines who remained and really meron pa rin namang marami but those who really co-founded this organization, it's non-profit na organization, myself, we have Jersey Larian, our training and education lead. We have Francesca Altomonte. They recently won. I heard the news. They recently won sa Peru against the number 3. Anyway, si Pearl Manegelod is also in PSI right now. And Marely Estampador. So 5 women, strong women, who is also working in this space to promote safeguarding in sports of Philippines.
3: Ayan. I wanted you to mention them because I also want to let our listeners know, no, no, napaka lalakas po at napaka positibong influencers ng mga kababaihan ang kasama ni Miss Rose dito sa kanyang organization. And when I first met them, talaga namang napahanga ako because you, sabi mo nga, no, you are all doing other things, no, sa labas ng sports. And for you to really come together and, you know, say na we really need this in Philippine sports.
4: Yeah.
3: It, that's really something na nakakahanga po. Ayan. So maraming salamat sa ginagawa ninyo para sa pagiging safer ng environment ng Philippine sports, no. So ayan po, diyan lang muna tayo at magbabalik po tayo pagkatapos ng short break at pagpapatuloy natin ang ating pakikipagkwentuhan kay Miss Rose May Lantixe. 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
5: Paliwanag mo sa tao na hindi totoo yan.
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10: 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And some of it's dangerous.
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3: At salamat ulit, no, sa nagbabalik ang ating programa. At sa pagpapatuloy, kakwentuhan pa rin po natin ang advocate, no, of advocate ng Safe Sports Philippines at si Miss Rose. At ma'am, sa pagpapatuloy natin, bilang isang babae na naging national athlete, coach, educator at ngayon ay isang safeguarding advocate, ano-ano yung mga challenges na na-encounter mo along the way, no? At saka paano mo ito, how did you overcome those challenges?
4: The biggest challenge I would think is yung, especially sa grassroots program, it's the participation in the regions, really. As I mentioned, I started rugby in Cebu. Ngayon, I'm based in Davao City. Actually, the move was intended to promote rugby in Mindanao din, no? Mm-hmm. So, yeah, there's not so much resources and human workforce in the space, especially in the region. So, those are the biggest challenges. Tapos, I tried, in a way, really being part of the governance of the sport and many other things, really, to knock on as many doors as possible. But it's still challenging. I'm still trying to make sure na may bigger opportunities ang grassroots program here in outside the central or outside the capital. So, One thing that's helping us, at least for Davao Rugby Football Club, yung club ko, we have connections or like support from iVolunteer Philippines, the parents, the family, the community, yung local government namin, yung DepEd Davao City Division has been also really has worked with us, partnered with us to promote the sport. So, through those challenges, if it's not for the people who helped us and partnered with us, it would have been very, very, very difficult to progress at some level, you know.
3: Yeah, but wow, you're really doing a lot. Thank you very much, no? So, kasi malapit na tayong magtapos yung ating interview, no? Miss Rose, ano yung advice na mabibigay mo para sa mga kabataang babae na gustong magkaroon ng career sa sports, whether as an athlete or a coach or a sports leader? Ano yung ma-advise mo sa kanila or the message that you want to share with them? And siguro kapag what is your biggest dream or vision para sa future ng Philippine sports?
4: Okay. Well, first off is I'm here now because I needed, you know, looking at my childhood self, I needed someone, you know. I needed someone na hindi ko alam kung ano yon, right? Right? So like I keep thinking of my younger self. So what I'm doing now is somehow for that younger self na hindi niya nahanap before. So through my journey, there are young women athletes and who through working with me, through collaboration, through being around each other, being with women leaders, I saw them grow. So finding mentors, and I believe there's a lot, and I found a new mentor ngayon. I've learned from you din, Miss Ads, actually, so many things sa mga kwentuhan natin, you know. So really, networking with other women leaders is very, very helpful. And wag matakot mag-reach out. Just say what you need. And if hindi man sa person that you reach out, that person would probably look for someone then to help you. And believe in yourself. It's also a reminder pa rin for me, even if I'm already grown up, I'm already an adult, but I remind myself na kaya natin to, we can do this. And because of everyone being present and seeing everyone really still supporting each other, it strengthens my confidence and belief in myself as well. So, yun.
3: Oh, that's beautiful. Thank you for that. That's true, no? No matter what age we are, it's always good to still be reminded, no? To believe in ourselves, no? So, thank you for that beautiful, beautiful message. And, Miss Rose, alam mo dito sa In and Out the Zone, I always end my program or my talk with my guest with a fast talk. Magpa-fast talk tayo. Whatever the first thing that comes to your mind. So, coffee or tea?
4: Coffee.
3: Okay. Morning training or evening training?
4: Morning training.
3: Okay. Rugby or coaching?
4: Right now, coaching.
3: Okay. One word that describes your playing days.
4: Tough.
3: Okay. Yeah. One quality every athlete should have.
4: Integrity.
3: One person who inspired you the most.
4: My mom.
3: Oh.
4: Shout out, mommy.
3: Hello po. Yeah. Favorite way to relax after a busy day?
4: Drawing, art, sketch, painting. Marami
3: yun. Talaga? So, you're an athlete sa sports, saka sa ano ka pala, creatives.
4: I tried to be.
3: Oh, wow. Your life motto or your favorite quote?
4: I can't think of it. Favorite
3: quote. Okay, no problem.
4: Baka walang favorite.
3: Yeah, walang favorite. So, and one thing that serves as your parang guide sa buhay mo?
4: Really, my faith in God. Uh-huh. And yeah, He gives me strength.
3: Wow. Thank you for that. No, thank you, Miss Rose. At mga kaibigan, no, isang magandang kwentuhan na naman yung ating natapos ngayong umaga na to sa person ni Miss Rose May Lantikse. Okay, so ma'am, thank you very much. Alam ko na hindi ito ang huli nating pag-uusap at tawag dito, alam ko na sa susunod mas marami tayong pag-uusapan, mas maraming ibabalita, pero sa ngayon, I'm very, very thankful, no, that you have said yes to guest in my program. So, your parting shots po.
4: Thank you so much din po, Ms. Ads. Especially in the time ngayon, I really want to encourage everyone to be part of this. So, the first thing that I reach out to you, Ms. Ads, is about inclusion of everyone. And I mean it. By inclusion, hindi dapat nasa ano lang, sa leadership lang or yung sa top people ang decision making on how to make sports safe. Everyone has to be involved. We have to listen to the parents as well. We have to listen to those supporting us in the sport, especially po sa athletes. They're the ones who can tell us and, you know, guide us supposedly to how improve the sport and the experience of sport. So I really encourage everyone to listen to the athletes' voices in this space.
3: Maraming salamat sa iyo, Miss Rose. Again, tag dito, nakaka-believe na meron tayong nagsisimulang movement dito sa Pilipinas. And you're right, na dapat lahat, everyone. And I want to thank you really personally for being so intentionally inclusive, no? Kasi yung I think the important word is intentional. We have to be intentional in inclusive, tapos really, you know, yung lahat isali. So, yeah. Thank you for that mindset, Miss Rose, and good luck sa mga susunod na activities ng Safe Sport Philippines. At yes, kasama nyo kami sa pag-a-advocate for that.
4: Thank you very much.
3: Thank you at maraming salamat. Have a beautiful Friday and weekend. At mga kaibigan, magbabalik po ang programa natin.
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37: pasalamat. 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
3: Pagod.

Stay up to date on His Excellency, President Ferdinand Marcos Jr.'s actions and initiatives this week as he leads the country in nation building.

0: fifth and sixth stops. They were held as a conference champion with Japan placing second and New Zealand third. At yun na nga po no, ang mga balita on our Team Philippines. At para nga po, updated kayo sa mga kaganapan ng ating mga atleta, ay patuloy lang po kayong umantabay sa mga posts from our official social media pages. At para naman po sa updates ng ating ahensya for the past week, gaya nga po ng ating update last week, ay nasa World Cup nga po no, ang ating PSC Chairman Gregorio no, to witness the 2026 edition of the FIFA World Cup. At ngayon nga po ay kakauwi niya nga lang po at nag-a-attend na po siya ng mga courtesy visits from our Team Philippines athletes. At last week nga po, no, bago po lumipad ang ating chairman to the USA after a massive feat of the Philippine National Youth Archery Team at the 2026 Singapore Youth Archery Championships, they paid a courtesy visit to our PSC Chairman Gregorio, proudly sharing their magnificent journey in Singapore, led by World Archery Philippines President Bing Riapur and boards together with Korean Olympic champion coaches Yu Soo Jeng and Hong Sung Chil. The team brought home 30 medals overall, including 13 golds, 10 silvers, and 7 bronzes. Update naman po no, from our Office of the Commissioner Oliva Ku, the Philippine Sports Commission recently conducted an employee-focused seminar on promoting safe spaces within its offices. Spearheaded nga po no, by none other than our Commissioner Olivia Ku, who leads the agency's Women in Sports, the initiative reinforces the PSC's commitment to embedding gender and development principles directly into its organizational culture. At ito nga po no, dito sa seminar na ito ay na-conduct ang practical application po no, ng RA 11313 or commonly known as the Safe Spaces Act or the Bawal Ang Bastos Law, led by the consultant from the Office of Commissioner Ku, Jem Zamora Milanes. The seminar provided PSC personnel with a clear understanding of gender-based sexual harassment boundaries, reporting mechanisms, and employee rights in both physical and digital work environments. Dito nga po no, mas napapalaganap pa po natin ang mga safe spaces, hindi lamang po sa sports no, kundi pati na rin po sa buong ahensya natin dahil holistic nga po ang gusto nating development in Philippine sports. At yun na nga po no, ang mga updates natin from our PSC for this past week. Muli po on behalf of our executive board, led of course by PSC Chairman Gregorio and our commissioners, Commissioner Edward Haiko, Commissioner Matthew Fitzgaston, Commissioner Olivia Bongku, and Commissioner Walter Torres, ay nagpapasalamat po kami sa inyong patuloy na pagtangkilik sa aming mga programa and events. At para nga po masubaybayan ang mga kaganapan mula sa ating ahensya, ay you can follow us on our official social media pages. For Facebook, that's Philippine Sports Commission with a blue check. For Instagram, that's at phil.sportscommission. For our X account, that's at psc_gov. For our YouTube, we have their A channel as well, that's Philippine Sports Commission. And for the official updates and announcements po from the agency, I posted po yan sa ating website, that's psc.gov.ph. Remember po, no, meron pa po tayong paparating na walk, run, enroll this coming Sunday, July 26 sa UP Diliman. So see you there and magandang hapon po.
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0: Okay, so tuloy-tuloy tayo dito sa ating Philippine Sports Commission R. Ngayon ngang araw ng Linggo ay meron tayong 20th edition na pala ito. Walk, Run, and Roll. Okay, ito po ay programa ng ating National Council on Disability Affairs. At syempre, co-presented by Philippine Sports Commission, kasama na syempre yung Milo Philippines. So, ang layunin nito ay talagang maibida rin naman syempre yung ating mga kasamahan, okay, na differently abled. Okay, so ito ay aligned with National Disability Rights Week, okay, to advocate yung inclusion, lahat kasali, di ba, inclusion and barrier free accessibility in sports. Okay, so yan ang ating pinapahalagahan sa pagdaraos ng event na ito. 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But this time around, balik tayo dito sa Manila, kaya mas exciting. 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So, more than the competition, but the fun, di ba, of, alam mo na, the fun of participating, the fun of participation in this one-day event dito nga po sa Diliman. Okay, UP Diliman, Quezon City. 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
0: Yes, excited ulit tayo na makausap si Commissioner Walter Wawi Torres ng ating Philippine Sports Commission. Magandang araw po muli, Commissioner. Kamusta po?
4: Magandang hapon sa iyo po, Ma'am Judith, and to all the listeners. It's a beautiful Friday.
0: Yes, definitely. Excited na ako. Kumawit dito sa ating Walk, Run, and Roll this coming Sunday. Okay, tapos na po na ba ang registration? Ako, ayan, oh, see? Nice, okay. Tapos na po ang registration. Gaano po karami ba ang lalahok?
4: The ongoing registration, in fact, we are at present distributing the kits, and the kits will continue to be distributed until Saturday, no? So please come over to the Philippine Sports Commission to claim your kits. And yeah, so we're very excited.
0: Marami kaya tayong kasali this year kumpara dun sa nakaraang taon, Com?
4: Yes, actually, this year's Walk, Run, and Roll is on its third year. And when we started in 2024 at UP Dilaman also, we had about only 800 participants. No, that was the target. Then we last year when we moved it when we held it in Surigao, we had close to 3,000 participants. And this year, I'm very happy together with our partners, no, Milo Philippines, NCDA, and now the National Youth Commission. We are now targeting 5,000, and I'm happy to announce that we're reaching that mark already. No, so this is again a milestone, no? An inclusive fun run for persons with disabilities and non-disabled participants, families, friends, relatives.
0: Okay, sino ba yung mga makikita natin na kalahok dyan? I'm sure may nagpasabi na sa iyo, lalo na mga kaibigan, mga kakilala na katulad natin, excited na magkita-kita dyan sa UP Diliman come Sunday.
4: Okay, yung fun run na ito, if you notice, we always have it in the month of July. This is in celebration of the National Disability Rights Week, which happens every July 17 to 23 every year, no? So kaya nga ginagawa natin itong run ito in the month of July, no? In celebration of that, no? So who do we expect to see? Of course, yung mga iba-ibang sector, no? Or organizations, agencies, no? From the person with disability sector. And when I say that, we are not just only catering to the elite athletes, no, or our para athletes, no. This goes beyond that, no. It is the mandate or the mission of the Philippine Sports Commission to create equitable opportunities by participation for the participation of in sports, no, by all sectors. So of course, the PWD sector is one of them. And yun, so we're talking about organizations like, for example, Special Olympics Pilipinas. We have the members of the deaf schools, no? In fact, si Dr. Cecilio Pedro, no? He has a deaf school, and we have around 20 students who will be participating from his school. And we have also participants from, of course, our National Association for Athletes with Disabilities, PhilSpada, then many, many others. And then, of course, may representation din yung mga sa non-disabled community. Ang pinaka-konsepto kasi itong inclusive fund run is to have, no, the non-disabled and the person with disability sector to actually run alongside, no, each other. That is the whole concept, no. So integrating, no, this sector with the non-disabled.
0: Everybody deserves to run, to move, to have fun, di ba? At yan ang hina-highlight ng ating walk, run, and roll na ito. May premyo ba dito, Kumwawit? Kasi bukod sa nagsaya na sila, may mapapanalunan pa sila kung sila yung unang tatawid sa finish line ng mga categories.
4: Of course, no. There are four distances, no. The 1 kilometer, 3 kilometers, 5 kilometers, and 10 kilometer distance, no. And although the 1 kilometer may be what you call this, dedicated, they say, for persons with disabilities. If you are a runner or a jogger, or you want to push yourself a little bit more, you can really join the 3, the 5, and the 10-kilometer distances as well. So for the non-disabled category, of course, there'll be all participants will be receiving finisher medals. That's one thing for sure, no? And in addition to that, meron tayong top runner, male and female, for the person with disability. So in all categories. So it will be based on the time. No? Kung ikaw yung pinakamabilis sa time, whether you have this type of disability, you will be awarded, no, the top finisher in that distance, and in the male and or the female category, you know. Yun, we'll be giving out loot bags, no, and many giveaways, no. So very exciting, no. So yung mga ating elite athletes, we're expecting to see our swimmers, no, para swimmers, Angel Autumn, Ernie Gawilan. Then ang ating Hall of Famer, no, na para athlete, no, si Adeline Dumapong-Ancheta, she'll be there as well. And again, although I've been mentioning their names, it is not just only for the elite. It's all types of disabilities. When you're a recreational runner, you just want to be active, you can participate, bring your family, friends, and relatives, no. In addition to that, we'll have our ambassador for their disabilities, no, from the Special Olympics, we have Bree Winston, no, she'll be also participating, no. So maraming representation of different sectors, no.
0: Yung Special Olympics ni Miss Akiko Thompson pala, okay, yes. Malaki din ang participation dito. So saan mismo, sa loob lang ba talaga ito ng UP iikot, Commissioner Water?
4: Unlike that of the 2024 edition, which was only held around the academic oval, this time it will extend beyond the academic oval. No? So the 10 kilometer will involve streets along CP Garcia, University Road, etc., etc. Ganun din sa ibang ibang distances, no.
0: Time ang simula ng ating event.
4: So for the
0: para malaman natin at syempre yung mga kasali dito dapat agahan, so yung pumunta
4: the,
0: sa UP, yes,
4: it will start at around 4 a.m. Then yung start and finish nito, no, ng 10, 3 and 5 will be at the in front of the AS parking lot, no. So ang 10 kilometer gun start will be at 4 a.m. The 5 kilometer will be 5:30 a.m. The 3 kilometer will be 6 a.m. and then finally the 1 kilometer will be at 6:30 a.m. So then right after that, there'll be a program, no? Of course, you awarding, some messages of support, welcome messages from our beloved Chairman Pato Gregorio. Then we also have a representation from NCDA, our Executive Director, Glenda Relova. Then we have the Chairman of the National Youth Commission, si Chairman Jeff Ortega, will be also visiting. Then many personalities will be also joining us on during the program to deliver either messages of support, and of course, yung mga fellow commissioners, no, will also be there, and even the mascots of our Philippine Sports Commission, si yung ating batang Pinoy mascots, no, will be there. In fact, will be there wearing the Walk, Run, and Roll T-shirts, no. So it's very exciting, no.
0: Ito, Kong, wawit, ano, come that Sunday. Pwede rin naman yung iba kung ayaw nilang sumali, eh, makinood, makiosyoso doon, in support din, di ba, of our Walk, Run, and Roll.
4: Tama po yun, no? You may opt to just run, but unfortunately, you won't be given, no, the finisher medal or the T-shirt, no? But again, you can always just join and feel, no, the or experience, no, what it feels like to run alongside, no, person with disability, no. So you see the different types of or experience, no, the different type of disabilities, no, you're talking about physical disability, including wheelchair users, no? Then andyan yung deaf or hard of hearing, visual impairment, both learning disabilities and intellectual disabilities. Tapos andyan yung mental, psychosocial, as well as yung rare disease and cancer, no? So, yeah, no? Well, again, the two groups of disabilities would be the apparent and the non-apparent, no? So, to help the participants determine, no? Or the people around determine whether you are a person with disability, we have a band, no? Just to give you a distinction, no? Para, kasi just a few weeks ago, we conducted a sensitivity training seminar. And the purpose of that seminar was to actually learn how to interact with a person with disability in terms of assistance, in terms of terminologies, etc., etc. So for us to be able to interact, of course, we have to know and be aware that you are actually a person with disability. So we encourage this sector to actually welcome that identification mark, the band, no? So that we can relate to you in the proper way, no? And make you feel included in this program, no?
0: Anong klase yung band na yon? Anong color?
4: It's colored. I'm not really sure what color because, but it's colored, no? And, yun, para mas madali. Kasi sabi ko nga, merong apparent and non-apparent, no? So that band will help us determine, especially help us determine if you are a person with disability, if you belong to the group yung non-apparent type of disability, no? Yung mga hearing, di ba? Hearing or deaf. Hard of hearing or deaf, no? Di natin alam. Tapos yun, no?
0: Okay, Commissioner, through the years, masipag naman ang Philippine Sports Commission, ganun din itong National Council on Disability Affairs sa promotion nga, di ba? Pero ano pa ang gusto niyong mangyari na acceptance ng lahat sa person with disability? Kaya nga patuloy tayong gumagawa ng mga proyekto na katulad dito. Alam natin na lumawak na yung acceptance pero gusto natin mas malawak pa. Ano pa ang gusto pa nating magawa o ano pa ang pwede nating gawin?
4: Aside from this walk, run, and roll, no? Like running, jogging, or even rolling with your wheelchair, no? This sector can actually participate alongside with the non-disabled sector in any sport, no? Or physical activity. What do I mean? For example, let's say swimming, no? They can swim alongside with the non-disabled. And if it's a competition, not necessarily that competitive, but if you want to reward them for their performance, it can be based on time. So it's not based on the disability, but the time, no? So if a person with disability can swim as fast as a non-disabled or even faster, then in that same category or distance, pwede na siya award, you know, bigyan ng recognition. Ganon din sa, let's say, badminton, for example. Hindi kailangang ihiwalay. Ihiwalay yung a badminton player with any type of disability from the non-disabled, no? In badminton, kasi in competition, for example, they are classified according to the skill level, no? It's a skill, not the type of disability, but the skill. So, if I'm an amputee, and I can play as well as a non-disabled, then why should I be separated or a different category? We can play in the same competition and be recognized accordingly, no? So, ganun, no? So, again, participation can be based on time, distance, or even skill level, no? So, there's no really need in separating. So, hopefully, that can be the direction that the different organizations or agencies can pursue. No, there's no really need to separate them, no? Of course, pag higher competition na, you talk about maybe the ASEAN Para Games, Asian Games, and the Paralympics, then there's this form of classification, no? But sometimes in Special Olympics international, no? Wala na classification eh, based on skill level na lang eh. They play alongside, actually. They call it unified sports, no? And some other leagues are adopting the adaptive sports, no? Hindi naka-classify pero hindi sineseparate, but they play alongside, no? So again, it's really creating an atmosphere that this sector is more than welcome to participate. They have every right, they have a place in sports alongside the non-disabled. And there's no need to really separate them in this level of competition.
0: Definitely. But Kumuwawit, nagkaroon na ba ng proyekto si PSC at saka si National Council on Disability Affairs na ganun, magkasama yung ano, with disability and regular, sabihin natin, na mga sports practitioner?
4: Just limited to NCDA, no? Like, okay, this is one of them. Then, yung Women with Disability Day, which happens every the last Monday of March, every year, nagkaroon kami ng parang dance contest, no? So, the non-disabled and the person with disability created a choreographed a dance routine together, no? And it came out very well, no? Very successful, no? Then a few, a couple of years back also, we have this adaptive sports games, no? Wherein during that celebration, nag-taekwondo yung person with disability, not necessarily the taekwondo of the Paralympic Games, not necessarily. Basta to enjoy lang the sport, no? Kasi malay mo, when you get them to go out of their homes, their comfort zone, and allow them to participate, they might develop this interest in that particular activity or sport, no? And that interest will help them or develop their health, their character. Then who knows, that interest now will be a commitment to that sport, no? So they'll pursue that sport, no? And then once they pursue it, it becomes a passion. They become already an elite athlete. But again, the purpose really is not for them to develop into elite athletes, but really just to encourage them to go out and participate and be active. Because they have a place in this in the community.
0: Para malaman nila, maramdaman nila na sila ay kabilang. 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Ika nga.
4: Okay.
0: At sila ay tunay na may mga kakayahan katulad din ng iba pang mga individual. 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Di po ba?
4: Yes. So hopefully, Ma'am Judith, after the activity this Sunday, July 26, no? Pwede na, baka pwede tayo mag-interview, no? Kayo mag-interview ng mga participants, no? So that they can share their stories, no?
0: Marami tayong matututunan, di ba? 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And siyempre, ipinapractice na ngayon ang safe sports, di ba? Sa bawat ganap, ika nga.
4: Yes, so, of course, the Philippine Sports Commission is the lead agency. Then you know, we collaborated with Milo Philippines, who requested Run Rio to do the logistical requirements of the race. No, so Run Rio will be the one to is the one responsible for the race organization itself. No, so yeah, maasahan talaga yung Run Rio na yan. No? So thank you, Milo Philippines, no, and Run Rio for, again, sharing this advocacy with the Philippine Sports Commission, yung sports for all. No?
0: Kikita-kita tayo this coming Sunday. But Commissioner, kukumustahin kita doon naman sa pagsubaybay mo, pagsaksi mo sa pinakamalaki na sporting event. A few days ago, di ba, ang FIFA World Cup. Ikaw din po ay isa sa mga top officials natin na nakapanood ng World Cup dyan sa Amerika. Kumusta ang experience?
4: Hindi lang siyang experience na just to be there, but it's a learning experience, no? Because nakita ko yung grabe yung how that event was organized, no? Jam-packed yung Mercedes Stadium in Atlanta, Georgia, and I was able to watch the semifinal match between England and Argentina, and yeah, no, when you say the way how the game was organized, no, kita mo yung how the crowd was controlled, crowd control, safety, accessibility, ticketing, wala akong na-encounter na problema, no? Yun lang during the halftime. Ngayon ko nakita na may linya sa male's toilet, eh. Madami na tao. Usually the female toilet may pila, pero pati male may pila talaga. Pero it was so orderly. Then, aside from the games, nandun yung fan zone, no? Yung activities, no? The fan zone was held in the Centennial Olympic Park nila, no? Right just beside the stadium, no? Why Centennial Park? Because, diba, ang first Olympics natin was 1896 in Athens, no? Then Atlanta, Georgia hosted the 1996 Atlanta Olympic Games, no? So it was 100 years after. That's why they named their park Centennial Olympic Park, no? So it was also a good opportunity for me to visit that area and feel, no, the parang pag Olympic Olympism, no?
0: Yes, Olympism
4: movement, no? Ganda, no? So again, congratulations to FIFA and congratulations to all the people involved in the world of football, no? Napakagandang sport niya, no? It really brings people together. And of course, may nakita ko mga konting alitan between the players, natalo-talo, because they're really passionate about winning. Pero again, it just reflects the intensity, the popularity of the sport. Kaya nga, tayo dito sa Philippine Sports Commission, we're doing also our best to elevate, no, the level of Philippine football, no, together with the Philippine Football Federation, no, headed by President John Gutierrez, no.
0: I'm sure napakahalaga niyan kasi sa panahon na ito ang daming international hosting ng Philippines, 'di ba? 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
4: Yes.
0: Oh, ang dami pang nakalinya ng mga hosting natin, ano. 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
4: Yes, so definitely, no. Again, the development of football in the Philippines is on the rise, no. It's showing. And we have the proof, no? And one of them is una yung women's natin, no? Who qualified for the women's FIFA World Cup next year, no? In Brazil, no? That is very exciting. Then yung men's under 23 natin, no? Medyo, it's making a name for itself also, not only in Southeast Asia, but also in Asia as well, no? So, yeah, no? Many things to look forward with our football. And right now, after so many years, no, the Philippine Football Federation actually is conducting a pro license course, no, for about I think, if I'm mistaken, around 16 qualified coaches, no, and since 1907, they have only two professional licensed coaches. So, nakita talaga namin yung need to, nakita ni President John Gutierrez, no, na kailangan talaga damihan, no, yung pro license na yun to help Philippine football, no. And so, we believe in that vision. That's why PSC is supporting that program, no.
0: Sana hindi nalalayo ang panahon na makita natin yung tagumpay ano ng ating Philippine football lalo na sa men's division, kasi sa women's medyo may nakikita na tayo definitely dahil naka World Cup na. 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Kumusta yung mga siguro huling request ng mga NSAs na under your care para nga po sa paglahok dito sa Asian Games?
4: Well, okay. Again, tama nga, may mga dumating na mga request, no? Mga boot camps, training camp prior to the Asian Games, no? Again, the Philippine Sports Commission is supporting these activities because there's really a need to prepare for the Asian Games, no? But other than the Asian Games, no, yung mga magagandang developments now, no, yung Philippine Military Academy, no, chairman po to has signed a MOA with the retired Rear Admiral Vice Admiral Cesar Valencia, siya yung dating superintendent, no, to help the Philippine Military Academy sports program, no. Specifically, yung combat sports, then fencing and shooting, no, and sports climbing, no, because alam naman natin, magandang source ng mga athletes, no, yung mga kadete natin sa PMA because of their fitness level, no, and of course their mental and intellectual level, no, so ayun. In fact, about early this month, nag-demo tayo ng fencing, no? Kasi dati, yung mga 1979 to 1990s, no, may fencing program actually ang PMA. So, nahinto lang for some reason, and now I thought of reviving it, and I'm happy that maganda naman yung response. So, yung nag-demo kami, there are around 450 to 480 cadets, no? Who witnessed, no, and some of them were able to try the sport, no, so maganda yung response. Tapos aside from that, no, ang shooting, ang PMA may magandang firing range, no, so we're introducing also precision precision shooting, no, so nag-demo din kami doon, no, together with the National Sports Association for Shooting, nag-demo. And again, maganda yung response. So, since nagpalit lang ng leadership yung PMA, the one who does the superintendent now is Lieutenant General Michael Lojico. Maybe we're just allowing him to settle in a bit in his position, his new role. Then I'm sure the discussion will continue, no, once he has settled down, no. So yon, and yung ating fencing hall, no, sa field sports, there's a move to renovate it sa matagal din, 1993 pa yon, no. So tapos ang magandang balita, pag na-renovate yon, isasama na doon yung shooting range, no, hopefully, no. So Madam First Lady, please approve our budget. similar to what you did to renovating the swimming pool, the museum, the gym. So ito na po, hiniling mo namin mga yung fencing association and the shooting association, and of course yung mga enthusiasts natin, no, to help us build, no, that fencing hall and shooting range in that same area, no.
0: Talaga lang, Kom, meron palang shooting range? Pwedeng meron pang area para sa shooting range dyan sa Ultra?
4: De, yun nga, magiging multi-story yun. That's the plan. Multi-story siya. So, first three floors, shooting area, top floor, fencing area. No? So, We will try as much as possible to make it world class already, but definitely it's a venue that can host international competitions. No? So something to look forward. And I really do hope that mapupondohan niya. No? And
0: sa yan, papala,
4: yes?
0: Nakita ko dyan sa parang pagsilip mo lang dyan sa office mo, yung nag-umpisa na renovation sa Philippine Baseball. Di ba? Field com?
4: Ang daming renovation. Kaya nga pala, no? Of course, all of these things will be possible no? Without the chairman's directive no? And vision. No? Kaya nga, ang tawag na namin sa kanya is Mr. Transformer. No? And by the way, I'd like to take this opportunity to greet him a happy birthday, no? Chairman, many, many more years, no? So that you can continue to change, no? The you know, and help develop Philippine sports, no? So, birthday niya was last July 22, no? A couple of days back. 2 days ago lang, no? So, di ko sasabihin yung edad niya, pero batang-bata, many, many more years.
0: Gusto ko yun na, Mr. Transformer.
4: Yet, no? So, tama po yan, ha? Yung Rizal Baseball Field, ngayon, currently ginagawa. And hopefully by, I think, November this year, matatapos na yan, no? So, world-class, magiging world-class na talaga yan. Kasi, in fact, the Baseball Association flew in, no? A consultant, no? From the International Federation, no, to really help design, no, the baseball field. Then yung nasimulan na a couple of months back yung magiging bagong taekwondo training venue, no, na sa dating bowling center, no. So again, it's something to look for because of international standard, yun, no. So maraming mga developments and yeah. Busy, no?
0: Yes, so congratulations at salamat PSC. Ang dami pala talagang pwedeng gawin, ano? At pwede naman pala na magawa pa yung Rizal, the old Rizal Memorial Sports Complex. So salamat kay Chairman. Salamat syempre sa ating Pangulo din na very much in support, di ba, of our projects in sports. Talagang these days napapansin na yung sport, di ba? So, sige, at this point, baka may dagdag ka pa na acknowledgement at syempre yung pag-invite natin, Commissioner, dito nga sa Walk, yes, Run, and Roll this coming Sunday sa loob PMA, po ng no? UP Diliman QZ.
4: Going back to PMA, I'd like to acknowledge no, and thank yung ating mga NSAs, yung karate, taekwondo, wushu, and fencing for donating equipment to the Philippine Military Academy no, so that their combat sports program, yung karate, taekwondo, and wushu will also flourish, no? So, nag-donate kami sila ng equipment, no? So, maraming salamat, no? To those associations, no? Then, yeah, there's a plan also to propose, no, the inclusion of fencing in the NCAA. So, soon we'll have a meeting to discuss that possibility. It was already proposed many, many years back, pero na deny. So hopefully this time with the current board ma-approve, no, especially with the chairman's directive to include, no, Olympic sports in the NCAA as well, no. So kaya nga, I am very hopeful that masasama na yung fencing sa NCAA kahit demo sport, no, but just to start it, no. Yeah, no. So then okay, so wag natin kalimutan yung BPIAGA Friendship Games, no, happening in November this year in Malaysia. So we will have 4 contingents, no, from Davao City, Gensan, Puerto Princesa City, and I forget the fourth one. Puerto Princesa. Oh, I'm sorry, I forgot the fourth one.
0: Davao, Puerto Princesa, Gensan. Okay. Ale, malayo-layo pa yon. Babalik ka dito sa ating program just to promote our participation.
4: So anyways, we're thinking of a delegation close to around 400, no, who will represent the Philippines at the BPIAGA Friendship Games in Malaysia this year, no, November this year. Then, if I may say also, no, recently I was commissioned, no, as a reservist, no, in the Philippine Army with the rank of major, no, And I hope to contribute, no, in strengthening and improving the sports program of the Armed Forces of the Philippines. Because alam mo naman yun, no, marami tayo mga atleta who are uniformed personnel sa AFP, different branches from the AFP. So, but again, magandang opportunity for me to
0: air,
4: contribute, no, to that, to the AFP, because that's my role now as a reservist, no.
0: Galing nga. Okay.
4: Yeah,
0: so
4: I waited for it for
0: 2.5 years,
4: and finally, the order came out, and I'm very happy, and I'm so excited, no, to start serving also the Armed Forces of the Philippines in my capacity as a reservist.
0: Salamat po, Com Wawit. Magkita-kita po tayo sa Sunday dito sa PSC, okay, NCDA Marathon Walk Run and Roll.
4: Okay, thank you. See you there at the starting line, especially see you at the finish line.
0: Sana matapos natin. Pwede bang 1 km na lang ako, Com?
4: Yeah, why not?
0: See you po.
4: Okay.
0: Okay, there you have it, Commissioner Walter Torres ng ating Philippine Sports Commission para nga po dito sa Walk, Run, and Roll 2026. Inclusivity, ikaw man ay persons with disabilities o kaya naman wala, ay lahat po kasali dito. 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Muli, happy birthday, Chairman Pato. 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Okay? 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Sila yung mga kasama natin dito po sa Philippine or Presidential Broadcasting Service Sports Radio Production. Sa inyo lahat na nakaugnay natin, Oy Just Lied, salamat din. 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Until next Friday, dito pa rin sa Philippine Sports Commission R.
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6: Tutukan sa Radyo Pilipinas ang espesyal na live coverage ng 5th State of the Nation Address ni Pangulong Ferdinand R. Marcos Jr. Aming ihahatid ang bawat mahalagang pangyayari mula umaga hanggang gabi. 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The Radyo Pilipinas Special Coverage.
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7: Philippine Standard Time, it's 2:02 p.m. Good afternoon, here is the news. Tropical storm Quiapo slightly intensifies as it moves closer to extreme northern Luzon. According to State Weather Bureau Pag-asa, the center of Quiapo was estimated at 135 kilometers east of Apari, Cagayan. Tropical cyclone wind signal number 2 is raised over Batanes, northern portion of Cagayan, Babuyan Islands, Apayao, and Ilocos Norte. Signal number 1, Cagayan, Isabela, Quirino, Nueva Vizcaya, Apayao, Calabra, Kalinga, Mountain Province, Ifugao, Benguet, Ilocos Norte, Ilocos Sur, and La Union, northern and central portions of Aurora. Tropical storm Quiapo is forecast to exit the Philippine Area of Responsibility or PAR by morning of July 25, 2026. In Barm, more than 2,000 soldiers are set to be deployed for the first Bangsamoro parliamentary elections on September 14, 2026. The Armed Forces of the Philippines assured the public that the upcoming elections will remain peaceful and orderly. As an additional force for the police, the military said it is prepared to implement strict security measures. Major General Jose Vladimir Cagara, Army's 6th Infantry Division, said the AFP is particularly the Joint Task Force and the 6ID assured peaceful elections. In news overseas, youth protesters in India called for nationwide demonstrations on Friday, even as Prime Minister Narendra Modi's government urged them to join. The protests prompted shutting metro stations and mobile internet services and curtailing businesses in central Delhi. The youth protesters, led by the self-named Cockroach Janta Party movement, are demanding for the designation of the education minister. This was over leaks of medical school entrance test papers that affected some 2 million students in May and have been linked to several student suicides. Philippine Standard Time, it's 2:05 in the afternoon. Matiling natutok sa Sports Radio para sa mga pinabang balita tungkol sa Arana Sports. Ilawas ni Nita Pales. Aris ang magandang hapon sa inyong lahat.
9: Good news para sa ating mga senior citizens na binibisyaryo ng DSWD Social Pension.
10: Finally, ay funded na po yung increase para doon sa ating senior citizens sa Welfare Act. 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
2: Hello and welcome to Sporting Witness with me, Uma Duraiswamy. 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But if you're new here, then welcome. Here's what we do. We look at one moment in sporting history and it's told by the people who were there, with new 9-minute episodes dropping every Saturday. So if you enjoy it, hit subscribe and turn on your push notifications so you never miss us. Now, let's get to the podcast. I'm taking you back to July 2014, when Brazil was hosting the World Cup and became victims of one of the tournament's biggest ever thrashings, when they met Germany in the semi-final. Brazil had won the competition 5 times previously, and with football being the national passion, hosting the World Cup for a second time was a chance to show how dominant they were. But Germany had won it 3 times and was in a record-breaking 4th consecutive semi-final, so expectations were high.
3: I think before the tournament started, with our first game, I had the feeling there was a lot of pressure on the team, but we started with a big win against Portugal into the group stage. I had maybe our biggest party after that in our base camp, so that was a big relief.
2: Thomas Müller is one of Germany's top goal scorers, and in that match against Portugal, he scored a hat-trick, so he's allowed to have enjoyed that party. Both teams made it through their group games undefeated.
3: We found ways to get good results. We had a tough match against the USA, we won it. We turned almost a loss against Ghana around and in the last minutes of the game to tie it. We had a difficult game against Algeria, maybe a solid one against France. So it was okay. The Brazilian team, maybe the expectations were really high. If you have a home World Cup, if you are Brazil, if you look back what Brazil did between 94 and almost 2006, the pressure was on them and the expectations of the whole country was really high, and they struggled a little bit with their playing style. They made it happen to reach the semis, but they lost Neymar in the quarters.
2: Neymar was Brazil's 22-year-old talismanic forward. He was the team's top scorer, but a back injury meant he would miss the rest of the tournament. Having already lost their captain, Thiago Silva, who was suspended for picking up 2 yellow cards in earlier games, the team was under even more pressure. Going into the stadium, the Brazilian team wore caps with Neymar's name on it and held up his shirt during the national anthem. Would all the emotion from the team and the fans be too much?
3: When the national anthem was on, it was an incredible atmosphere, but you also could feel that the pressure was there. It's easy to describe and easy to talk about it, that maybe the pressure didn't help them. But to be honest, the start of the game, of the semis, it was maybe not really good from both sides. I watched it back several times and I have to say that a lot of easy mistakes were made, but both teams were kind of waiting for a moment.
2: And that moment came in the 10th minute when Thomas scored from a corner by escaping his marker, David Luiz, in the penalty box and side-footed the ball into the net.
3: It's a great goal, but we as players in this World Cup situation, in World Cup semifinals, we

0: not there because we won in the lottery. We are there also because we have skills, and that was not something out of my skill box, so I was not surprised.
1: What happened next is arguably one of football's biggest humiliations. Regular listeners of Sporting Witness will know that I'm not allowed to use sports commentary for rights reasons. So, Thomas is going to do it for me, describing the goals as they go in, minute by minute.
0: Okay, let's give it a try.
1: 23rd minute.
0: Right side attack for the Germans, Philipp Lahm. No. Maybe a ball from the right side to Toni Kroos in the center of the goal outside the box, maybe 25 yards. He passed the ball to a running Thomas Müller. He ran across, laid off for Miroslav Klose. He missed the first shot, converted the second one, 2-0 for Germany.
1: 24th minute,
0: attack on the right side again, very active right side. I don't remember who played on the right side of this game. Maybe it was Philipp Lahm and Thomas Müller. Okay, here we go. So it was a good combination, a good cross from Philipp Lahm to myself. It was a great touch to just deflect it. The others will say, I missed the shot. The ball went through to Toni Kroos and he took it with his left foot. One-timer, a half volley, brilliant technique, smashed it into the back of the net.
1: 26th minute,
0: I think a crucial ball loss for the Brazilians. Semi Khedira maybe took it, played a 1-2 with Toni Kroos, and Toni Kroos scored.
1: 29th minute,
0: Mats Hummels was dribbling the ball through the midfield, almost lost it, but made it happen. Played the ball through with a long last step, almost a tackling. He played the ball to Mesut Özil. He was slightly offside, maybe 3 to 5 centimeters. Had a nice quick combination with Khedira again, passed it back to him, and he finished 5-0.
1: Good work, Thomas. 5-0. It took only 29 minutes for the Germans to completely dismantle Brazil's defence, and with it, the country's spirit. Fans were crying in the stands. This was not how it was meant to happen. At half-time, both teams tried to take it all in.
0: If you look up to the scoreboards and it's 5-0 in a semi-final in Brazil against Brazil, then you realize, or you don't realize what really happens, but you realize that you don't realize it, if that makes sense. It was not dreamland, it was more like we didn't know what land it was, but we tried to stay calm, or we tried to just accept it. And then in halftime, when we had the first time a few seconds more to think about it, we looked around in the locker room and everyone was a little bit like, what happened here?
1: The German manager, Jogi Löw, told his players to keep their concentration up and not to become arrogant on the pitch.
0: Try to settle down emotions a little bit, trying to remind us to stick to our plan, to stick to our style, to play these kind of games, to play especially not disrespectful in some moments. Sometimes maybe when you are hyped up like this, maybe you have some moments you try some nutmegs or stuff like that, and he wanted to avoid these situations, to play with respect. But we were pretty sure that we will go through, to be honest, after the first 45 minutes.
1: The second half kicked off and Brazil found their composure for a bit. But in the 69th minute, German forward André Schürrle scored, and again 10 minutes later, making it 7-0. By now, the remaining Brazilian fans in the stadium started applauding the German team and gave them a standing ovation. Brazil's Oscar scored in the 90th minute, but it was no comfort. Thomas spoke to his Bayern Munich teammate, Dante, after the match to try to console him.
0: We had a short chat, but you feel a little bit uncomfortable or sorry for people you know, when you know that are in these situations, when the expectations was that high. And in the end, a 7-1, it was a crazy result.
1: And the post-mortem on how Brazil collapsed began.
2: Not in their worst nightmares did anyone in Brazil think this is how it would end. But everywhere, heads dropped, mouths open wide, and people cried as this proud footballing country was completely humiliated. The stadium emptied and the fan fest fell quiet. No one in Brazil had seen this coming.
3: I think it's really sad in the end to end the competition, to end the championship with this kind of negative result.
4: For Brazil, for the Brazilian people, it's very embarrassing,
1: But for Thomas and his teammates, their job was to keep their focus.
0: I think everyone was amazed and a little bit shocked in a positive way. But the thing is, when you win a semifinal like that, the job was not done. So it was not like that we had the big party after the semifinal. Craziness was more for the fans, for the spectators. For us, it was just one more step closer to our goal. And I remember it very clearly that we were very focused right after the game, because we knew, okay, now the last step is waiting for us.
1: The 2014 semi-final is Brazil's heaviest defeat. It was also the worst loss by a host country in World Cup history. Germany went on to beat Argentina in the final and win the tournament. Thomas Muller was speaking to me, Uma Dereswamy, for Sporting Witness. Thanks for listening. And if you want more stories about heavy defeats in football, you can hear how American Samoa lost to Australia 31-0. Or, if you love the World Cup, there's an episode on how Senegal beat France in 2002, or how the Dutch introduced total football to the tournament in 1974. And don't forget to subscribe to Sporting Witness wherever you get your BBC podcasts, so you never miss a story.
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21: 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I would like to order one caramel Ano bang mga kape ang meron kayo dyan? 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
15: Tutukan sa Radyo Pilipinas ang espesyal na live coverage ng ikalimang State of the Nation Address ni Pangulong Ferdinand R. Marcos Jr. Aming ihahatid ang bawat mahalagang pangyayari mula umaga hanggang gabi. Abangan sa darating na July 27, araw ng Lunes, SONA 2026. 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
19: In 1986, this race, the Hungarian Grand Prix, was revolutionary, racing behind the Iron Curtain. Now, 40 years later, it's a fan favourite, with thousands making the journey to the city of Budapest, about 20 minutes' drive down the M3. As the paddock prepares for the summer break after this, the 11th round of the F1 World Championship, a team that never rests. It's the BBC Checkered Flag team. Welcome to Andrew Benson, F1 correspondent, 2024 F1 Academy champion Abby Pulling, and driver coach Alice Powell. And my name is Jenny Gow. Alice, is that the right intro for you? Are you driver coach, or should I say something better?
22: No, that sounds good. What else can I be?
23: Always some bun.
22: There we go. Thank you, Abby.
19: Pulled it out strong.
22: Yeah, add that to my list.
19: Yep,
22: list of your achievements.
24: Yep. On the list.
22: Oh, God, I dread to think what people have labelled me as.
19: We've digressed
22: anyway,
19: already.
22: Anyway, what a great start to
19: strong,
22: the podcast.
19: Exactly, a strong start. Hungary, tell me, Andrew, it's a great place to come to, isn't it?
24: Yeah, it's Budapest is a great city, Jenny. Obviously, you'd come here for a weekend away, wouldn't you?
19: I have done.
24: We don't have much time to enjoy it over a Grand Prix weekend. And the circuit's something unique, really. It's like a little go-kart track nestled in an amphitheatre. All corners, so completely different in character from the last two tracks, Spa and Silverstone. And it always throws up something, although racing is not something that generally goes that well here in terms of overtaking.
19: Sum it up in one word, we're going. No, Abby, as a racing driver, how do you like this track? Is it a good one for you personally?
23: I think it's a really exciting track. It brings lots of different challenges for a driver. I would disagree with Andrew that the racing's going to be boring. I think with the new regulations, it should be an exciting race, to be honest.
24: You've not been talking to as many Formula One drivers as me today, Abby, I'm afraid.
23: I don't know. I think it's a cool circuit and it's very easy to make mistakes. So tyre management's a massive thing around here. It's a really busy first and, well, all sectors really are really busy. There's not really much time to rest. So that brings an added challenge. So teams that have a package that doesn't suit looking after the tyres as much will struggle. I mean, I think it's always, you know, so far this year the story's been about Kimi, and I think that might stay that way, but we'll see. It'll be nice to have someone different in the mix for sure. But it's a driver's circuit for sure, and I think that's quite exciting.
22: 2 weeks ago? 3 weeks ago?
23: 2 weeks ago. 2-3 weeks ago I was here. Let's not talk about it. That was a bit of a sore point for me. But,
22: crashed into you, to be fair.
23: But yeah, it's a very fun circuit, and I'm very envious of everyone that gets to go around it.
19: Alice, you've already been out on the town, I feel, haven't you? Both of you went out last night. How was it?
23: Well, making it seem like we were on a mad one.
22: We definitely weren't. It has to be one of my most favourite cities in the world. Just lovely views, lovely people, great food. Yeah, we went for a ride around the city on the scooters, the electric scooters.
19: Did
22: you're allowed
19: you
22: to do that
19: as
22: an experience in this city. And it was great fun. And I really thoroughly enjoy coming here. Apart from it's not as warm as I expected. It's quite windy. Not good for
23: You've
22: good
23: had a
22: for
23: bit of rain
22: hair.
23: Already as well.
19: Who won the scooter race, by the way? Because obviously two of you on scooters.
23: My scooter was well slow. We were having a bit of an argument over it.
24: You can't really race. I've tried this in Austin, where they also have this brand of scooters.
19: You lost, Andrew. You just lost.
24: I didn't lose, but they're all limited to a certain speed, right?
22: Yeah, but I think
23: mine was limited to a
22: lower speed. Abby's had a software issue. We're stood outside Mercedes, by the way.
19: Claiming that, I love it. Right, coming up, we talk about the battle at Mercedes. How can George Russell turn things around? Can Lewis Hamilton challenge in Hungary after his Spa setback? And when Carlos Sainz, the Williams driver, sat down with Harry Benjamin, he was very honest about the difficult season he's having and the team are having as well. We'll hear from that, but I want to know all the things about this championship. Of course, Kimi Antonelli is leading by 45 points from Lewis Hamilton, and then George Russell and further 5 points back for 50 between teammates. And it all is a battle between teammates, isn't it? And that's the hardest thing, when you know you're going directly against your teammate, and the teammate is much more wise, much more experienced, but is losing the championship at the moment.
24: Yeah, I mean, I had this argument with Julian Palmer a couple of weeks ago in Spa. He was going on about what a great championship battle it had been, and I was saying it had never really got going because things have just kept happening, mainly to Russell, although Antonelli's had his fair share of bad luck too. I mean, look, in all honesty, Antonelli should be leading the championship by a reasonably significant margin. the bad luck is definitely skewed a little bit more towards Russell. And, you know, just when he got to within 25 points after Silverstone, he then went and crashed out through no fault of his own again on the first lap in Spa. So he's down 50 points again. The thing is, everything's just happening so easily for Antonelli this year. He's at home in the car. The pace is coming quickly and easily to him. And it doesn't look like he's going to be beaten at the moment, but things can change. And we only have to look a year ago to see that, Max Verstappen was reminded earlier today that he was saying about this point last year, he's not got a chance of winning the championship. And yet he got to within 2 points of Lando Norris by the end of the season. So anything can still happen, but it does feel like Antonelli's at the moment.
19: That little scream you might have heard, it was actually George Russell going through to a massive amount of fans that were stood in the pit lane right now, about 5-6 deep, all the way down the pit lane. And this is their chance to maybe meet an F1 driver, get something signed, get a selfie. That's what they do these days. And George Russell's just gone out there, but he's saying he's numb to the disappointment after failing to complete even one lap at Spa. How do you get over that as a driver, Abby?
23: I mean, it's definitely difficult. He's not had a great season so far, but also looking at it, I really struggle to believe that it is all George. You know, I think from the beginning, he's definitely had a tough time. And okay, with the confidence that Kimi's got, yeah, to be a tenth or two ahead of George makes sense. But at points, it's been like half a second, and sometimes in practice, it was like up to 7 tenths. And I just don't think that's all in George is driving, and it's such a significant margin. I mean, you guys may disagree, but yeah, in the confidence that Kimi's got, you can find a couple of attempts on your teammate, but they're two world-class drivers, and I don't think the margin is exaggerated by something.
22: Well, Mercedes have actually said that there was a software issue, or there has been a software issue that they feel like they have resolved on George Russell's car, but Toto said that, for example, at Spa, that wasn't the entire deficit between George and Antonelli. It was half of the deficit. I think there's definitely some in the driving, but I'm also agree with Abby that it's not all, certainly these last few races, it's not all been George Russell's driving himself.
24: Yeah, there were two different issues at Spa. One was qualifying. What Abby's referring to there is through the weekend, Russell had a big pace deficit, and they could see a pace differential on the straights. And they were saying initially that was to do with Russell's driving, the way he was, you know, going through the corners, using up too much energy in the corners. The battery was then infilling the power for him. But it turned out that was not fully the case. And there was a code hidden deeply within the computer settings that... Sorry, the Mercedes deputy team principal's just indicated that he's falling asleep while I was talking, so thank you very much.
22: To be fair, yeah, I've nearly fell over, Andrew.
24: There was something hidden deep in the coding that they discovered was front-loading the energy deployment through the lap. So Russell was running out of energy earlier in the last flat-out section in Spa. That was in qualifying. That was about, as you say, Alex, about half of the overall deficit between Antonelli and Russell. The rest of it was in Antonelli just being more comfortable. And then in the race, they both had the same power issues running down from La Source towards Eau Rouge. It affected them differently because Antonelli backed off because Verstappen got alongside him. That allowed the engine to reset, which then meant he did have deployment going up to the chicane at Les Combes, whereas Russell didn't. That made Russell vulnerable to Hamilton, and then they had the collision.
23: And but in that, as a racing driver, you're trying to maximise everything, you know, from eating to sleep to the people around you and so on and so forth. So when you're up against, you know, your teammate who you're trying to compare to, and half the deficit is actually down to something out of your control, it can really, really, really hinder your performance. And as soon as you lose that little bit of confidence, half of it is in the car, half of it is in his driving. But when the car's already not in a place, you can lose that confidence, and that's where the half in his driving could be coming from. So that's, unfortunately, it's a cruel world we live in, and motorsport is really, really unforgiving, and he's falling kind of foul on that side of it at the moment, and he just needs everything to be clicking to get that last little bit out of himself. Of course, as we said, Kimi's got the confidence at the moment.
19: Sorry, I didn't mean to interrupt. I'm just trying to ask a question, which is this just bad luck for George Russell? Because everyone expected him to come into 2026, be the team leader and win this championship, because we all had an inkling that Mercedes would be faster. So is this bad luck, or is actually Antonelli just better and having good luck. I don't know. How much does it come into
23: I wouldn't say it's good luck for Kimi. I think Kimi's making...
22: He's had his fair share of problems as well, though.
23: Yeah, he's had two Silverstone. DNFs.
22: Yeah, I mean, I think it's unlucky on the software side of things, but at the same time, Antonelli is just doing a blimmin' good job. He's doing very well, and he just seems to be oozing with confidence, which, and it's a kind of saying I hate, but I've just used it. And he's just happy. He's in his element, and he's got that role. And it's not a nice feeling when your teammate is doing a lot better than you are and is leading the championship ahead of you by 50 points.
23: Yeah, Kimi's maximising the package every time he goes out on track, and you can't dispute that. Okay, like in the start of the season, him and George were much closer, and George was kind of breathing down his neck a little bit, but he's not let any of that get to him, and he's really, really made the most of it. And I'm a really big firm believer in you bring the people up around you and you build that team around you, and I think that's where Kimi's done that in this year. He's really, really solidified what he needs, and maybe George is not commanding the team as much, or maybe he's brought up these issues and they've not been listened to. I mean, I'm not in the debrief, so I don't know fully what goes on, but I know he brought it up at Silverstone that there's something wrong, and as a driver that is really frustrating when you feel that there's something wrong and you're not fully taken to it at face value.
24: Yeah, I don't think that's the case in this situation. I think it's just that they saw what they saw and they didn't know that this issue was there, and then it happened and they suddenly realise actually something is going on here, and it just took a while for them to get their heads around that. I think the problem is we've been hearing all year about how complicated these new engines are, and the knock-on effects of that, and there are many, many knock-on effects. Some of it's to do with driving satisfaction, for example, as we've discussed many times, and some of it is issues like this. You know, Oscar Piastri at McLaren had exactly the same situation as Russell fundamentally in qualifying at Spa. But it took those two tracks, Spa and Silverstone, for that issue to present itself. And it's just happened that it presented itself on Russell's car more than it did on Antonelli's.
19: Well, I spoke to George Russell a little earlier on and asked him about his season so far.
0: Yeah, obviously a very tough weekend in Spa, but feeling good going into Hungary. You know, it's a new race, new opportunities. We're pretty confident. We think we've got on top of the issues that we had in Spa, and should be easy to resolve, we hope, and we think we've got on top of it, so feeling more positive.
19: Psychologically, is this the toughest battle you've faced on a racetrack?
0: Yeah, I think it's probably fair to say it is the toughest battle psychologically I've had, just because it's just been so many ups and downs, and combined with things in my control that haven't been great, but then also things outside of my control that have hampered the sort of progress and progression. But you know, what doesn't kill you makes you stronger, and I feel sort of proud of my resilience. And you know, 3 days later here after Spa, I feel positive and excited for the weekend, and I'm looking at the future prospects and not at the past disappointment. So I guess that's a good thing with racing. You've got often an opportunity just around the corner.
19: That's George Russell, the Mercedes driver, who is 50 points behind his teammate in the championship standings, Abbie Pulling.
23: Yeah, I mean, equally, the thing about George is, okay, if there was an issue, which it's been said there is, now he's got no excuse and he has to perform. This is where he has to now pull his finger out and he has to be up against his teammate and breathing down his neck, if not beating him, because there's kind of no excuse now if they found it.
19: I mean, reliability is a major issue for Mercedes. You have to look at, they haven't really had two cars finishing for the whole of the first half of the season. So reliability, whilst it's not impacting the drivers as much because it's one or the other, it's a big factor for Mercedes, isn't it, Andrew?
24: It is, and it's across all their teams, and that's one of the uncertainties about this year. It's one of the things that's impacted the situation between Russell and Antonelli, although the last race was obviously a racing incident between Hamilton and Russell.
19: Obviously.
24: But as a driver, you can't focus on that. You can't control that. Russell's been talking a lot about focusing on the controllables, and Antonelli has been saying that as almost as a mantra for himself all year. Whenever anybody's asked him about how well it was going, all he's done is saying, well, this is just one race. I've got to do it all again next weekend. All I can do is focus on what I can do. And that's what Russell has to do. I mean, he was saying today that this is, you know, this is the most demanding in terms of resilience situation he's ever been in his career, although he likened it at the same time to his Formula 2 season, where, again, a similar situation. A bunch of random problems were happening to him. A lot of them were not in his control. The difference this year is that he is, in F2, he wasn't lacking any pace. And I'm afraid it's true to say that he is, not in terms of qualifying when it gets to the final lap in Q3, but just in sort of general terms, it is true that he's just not as comfortable. The pace isn't coming as easily to him as it is to Antonelli this year on balance.
19: Well, Antonelli is due to miss FP1, free practice one, as the reserve and simulator driver, Fred Vesti, will be in the car. There are five other drivers taking to the track in FP1. And I asked him earlier today, Kimi Antonelli, that is, how much that might affect him.
0: Definitely, first of all, it's good to, you know, for Fred to do FP1. Because obviously he's our simulator driver as well, so it's good that he can give his input also when he goes back to the simulator. Also, the good thing is that after this, I won't have to give up any FP1s anymore. So at least for the second half, I'm fully free. So that was also another reason. And then, of course, you know, FP1. It's good to kind of get the rhythm, but I feel like, you know, obviously FP2 is going to be very important for me. It's going to be a very important session to get it into the rhythm and kind of recover the FP1 loss. But, you know, I feel confident, and yeah, hopefully, you know, we can get up to speed very quickly and be there, up there.
19: So that's Kimi Antonelli, our championship leader. Do you think it'll affect him? He says not.
24: Well, I mean, he should know best, right, Jenny? I mean, look, this is a rule in Formula One. There's a certain number of practice sessions that teams have to give over to young drivers. Russell did one in Austria, and he went on to win that race. Mm. So there you go.
19: There we go. Abby, I'd love to see you in a race seat, just for a practice. That would be awesome. I guess that's a really hard thing to be able to actually do.
23: Yeah, I think it is really important for the sim and reserve drivers to be able to jump in for a session, because at the end of the day, they're doing a lot of work behind the scenes on the simulator for the cars, and you don't get very, very many opportunities to drive these. So for Frederick, it's a great opportunity, but also for the team, for them to be able to have better feedback when he jumps back in the sim and does, you know, Pirelli tyre testing. I know he does a lot of that as well. So it's good for everyone all round. I mean, of course, it can handicap one of the drivers, George or Kimi and, you know, across the grid when they do this. But at the end of the day, it's the same for everyone. So, yeah, and I think, as Kimi said, he's got the confidence in the car to just jump in and get on with it.
19: Alice, I found it interesting that he said it's a kind of tactical thing. So he's missed his two races ahead of the summer break. So when he comes back, he's got a clear view of the finishing post almost, and he can just aim for that, even though we don't 100% know what races are coming up after the summer break because of the war that's going on at the moment.
22: Yeah, I mean, maybe he said that to psych out George a little bit.
19: Another
22: possibly
19: thing?
22: I mean, that's what I would say. It's a psychological game as well, you know. He's going to want to try and get into George's head as much as possible, but maybe he genuinely is a tactical thing for him. But no, like you said, he'll get a fresh run in as we go through the remainder of the season, like I said, wherever that might may be, with races potentially not happening and others being added in.
19: I know lots of whispers going on today, but nothing confirmed yet as to the final races of this season. Now, if we wander down here a little bit, Andrew Benson, Ferrari and Mercedes have said two wins each in the last four rounds. This is kind of a Ferrari track, wouldn't you say?
24: I would. But both Leclerc and Hamilton were a bit reticent today when they were asked as to whether they could win this weekend. They both said Mercedes are still the team to beat. And they pointed to Monaco, both of them, where, particularly Hamilton, where Mercedes were on pole when everybody was saying it was going to be a Ferrari track, and Antonelli basically disappeared off into the distance before the safety car at the end of the race. It is, having said that, still a Ferrari track, Jenny. It's all corners, basically. It's one of the least power-sensitive circuits on the calendar, and the Ferrari has the best car in the corners. That's what everybody says. And obviously they can see that from the GPS traces. So that should bring them closer to Mercedes. And of course, Hamilton is so successful around this track. Something about it just gels with him. But I think it's just because Mercedes have got every single pole except one this year that Ferrari are just a little bit wary of predicting what they can do here. The other factor to play in to this is this issue of overtaking around this track. Overtaking's always been difficult at the Hungaroring. Racing's got better here in the last few years. And you would expect with these new engines, the Yo-Yo Racing and everything, that would mean that racing would be even better again this year. But people don't think so, because this is a track that there's no... The engines aren't energy starved here. They'd be able to deploy full power whenever they want to. And the overtake mode, which is new this year as the sort of overtaking assistance, is not as powerful as the DRS overtaking aid. So everybody's a bit worried about there not being any overtaking during the race. In terms of straight battles, anyway. Of course, if there's a tyre offset, then it might be a bit different.
22: Well, we've seen strategy come into play. Just look at this last couple of Grand Prix, so that could come into play. But I actually think that I'm looking forward to it, because it's not, as Andrew said, necessarily a power sensitive track like maybe we've seen at the last couple of Grand Prix. Mercedes obviously have a great overall package. I think Red Bull, we need to watch out for Red Bull possibly. Ferrari again have a good opportunity, have a good package. Abby's raised her hand. What do you want to say about that?
23: I think I'm pretty sure when watching qualifying at Spa, I was doing it on the road, so I might not be 100% accurate in this. But at one point,
22: you weren't driving
24: on
22: the
24: road. You were watching qualifying.
22: She was listening to the five-line coverage, right?
23: I mean, I wasn't at home.
24: No, you weren't actually driving.
23: No, yeah, I mean, sorry. I mean, I wasn't at home. I was travelling because I was racing myself. That's what I meant. But you've put me off now. In the middle sector at Spa, I believe Verstappen in qualifying was half a second quicker than Kimi Antonelli. At one point, at least. It might have been Q2 or not, maybe on the lap itself. But I think that maybe gives us an indicator of what this race weekend might be like. You know, of course, Spa, it's got two long straights that the Mercedes love. It may mean that middle sector at Spa being not as strong for Mercedes. I mean, here, the whole track is like that
24: middle
23: Spa
24: sector,
23: middle
24: yeah,
23: sector.
24: Yeah.
23: So I think that could give us an indicator that, like you say, that it could be a bit different going into this weekend.
19: Well, here's what Lewis Hamilton had to say.
1: I mean, we've had good results for the team. We've been moving in the right direction in the past this kind of second half of the first half of the season. So that's been a positive. Obviously, I want to maximise this weekend, as I do try to maximise each weekend. But I think we've had more to extract in the past couple of weekends, which I haven't. So the goal is to do that this weekend.
19: This is a track that you have gone quite well at in the past.
1: Not too bad, yeah.
19: And it's a go-kart track in essence, isn't it? Just a bit larger.
1: Yeah.
19: Is this the time that you think you can pull out a win?
1: I mean, I don't want to make assumptions. So I would say the last... We went to a couple of races where, I mean, ultimately should have won the last two races. I think if we perfected the weekend... And the car was able to win in obviously in Silverstone, the car was capable of winning, so should have won there. And then in Spa, we were actually a lot more competitive than we thought, and so I think I missed something on that weekend, and that's not what I want to do this weekend. I think we've got a car that can compete. I think Mercedes is still the car to beat, naturally, as they've won the most, and they won't be easy to beat this weekend, but I do think we've made subtle progress. I think we hopefully can be fighting with them this weekend.
19: I mean, he's won so many times around here. 8 wins. Alice, that is quite a record.
22: Yeah, and I believe it's 9 pole positions as well. He's led the most laps around this circuit than anyone else. He just loves this place. And, you know, some sort of similarities you could say if you look at Barcelona in terms of downforce levels. It's quite abrasive, it's hot. It was like that at the Spanish Grand Prix, or the Barcelona, Catalonia Grand Prix, sorry.
3: Ferrari, yeah, an actual Grand
22: exactly.
3: Prix win.
22: So I feel like they'd be fairly, as Lewis said, you know, he's fairly confident, but we've seen mix-ups throughout the season so far.
23: But also, don't take out the fact that it could rain this weekend. Hungary is its own little climate. Yeah, we've already seen rain this morning. You know, we don't know what it has to bring. So maybe that could bring a mix into and all of our top three teams. It ends up being maybe it's an Esteban win.
19: Wow. I mean, we can't see it before.
23: Remember, I can't remember what year it was. 2021, yeah. So them races are all quite exciting. And when the rain comes into it, it could be a thing.
19: I mean, I have looked at the forecast. It did say rain today, but none going forward.
23: Trust me, I was here 2 weeks ago. It does what it wants.
19: That is true, actually. I love
23: it. We looked
19: at
23: the forecast. It said it was sunny and it was raining.
19: Oh, talking about Esteban Ocon, he's just about to walk past us with Ollie Bearman, the Haas drivers. And he's on the phone. I was going to pull him over and say, do you think you can win? Ollie will come over. Ollie, do you reckon you can win this weekend if it rains?
4: Yeah. I hope so, yeah.
22: Go for it. There we go.
19: Totally. Confident. Love that. Love that impromptu question.
23: It's like
19: I'll probably
23: they heard
19: get told
23: me.
19: Off for that. Yeah, exactly. Walked up just on crew. Max Verstappen. We need to talk about Max. He's finding his form. He seems to be more on it. Podium last time out in Spa. Do you think he can do it again, Andrew?
24: I don't know. Red Bull are a bit unpredictable at the moment, Jenny, aren't they? They're sort of not... I don't know. I don't know what to say about that. I really don't.
22: They've got possible with Max. Come on.
23: I was going to say, I think if anyone pulls out of the bag, it's Max.
24: Yeah, that's exactly what I was thinking about saying. So thank you. I mean, look, they've got their flip-flop wing thing back for this weekend.
22: Macarena.
24: Oh. I don't like the Macarena name.
23: Oh, I was hoping he didn't.
22: The producer Joe's laughing because he just heard what I said, but he wasn't going to pick it up.
19: He hasn't got the hips for it. That's the problem.
24: It's not that. Wow. It's just, I don't understand how it's like a dance. It's like it just flops over, doesn't it? Is that what the Macarena dance is? I don't think so.
23: So you're not a fan of the name?
24: Yeah, exactly.
23: Not the wing itself, name.
24: Yeah, I love the wing.
23: Or the dart. Okay, what would you change it to then? Give us a name.
24: Somersault or flip-flop.
22: Somersault wing or flip-flop wing.
23: The flip-flop wing. Macarena has got a better ring to it. I'm sorry.
24: It's got a better ring, but it's just not accurate. That's my problem.
22: Right, this is a whole rabbit hole.
19: Basically, the Macarena, Andrew, I'll show you. You put your hand
24: this
19: out
24: flat. This is probably
19: flat.
24: Not something for radio,
19: no,
24: right?
19: No, because you put your hand out flat and then you turn it over. So it's literally the Macarena wing.
24: Okay.
19: Put your hands out flat, then turn it over.
23: You know, I didn't even know that's why it was called the Macarena wing.
19: Come on.
23: Yeah, that makes sense.
22: Anyway.
19: You're 2 Gen A,
24: you said
19: you
24: had all the millennial knowledge for our quiz later, Abby.
23: I don't think that's a millennial thing. Macarena's okay, before my time, though.
24: Okay. I don't know.
22: She was born in 2003, by the way.
19: Oh, God.
24: Thanks, yeah.
22: Everyone's looking at me like, what? Yeah,
24: exactly. I already feel old plenty of times, Alice. I don't need that to make it worse.
19: Come on, can Max win around here?
22: Yes.
19: Yes, she says.
22: Yeah.
19: Yes.
24: I think Antonelli's favourite, but maybe a pull a surprise.
19: Don't give away your predictions yet.
23: Okay, I was going to give it away, so...
19: Hold them. This is what Max Verstappen had to say when we asked him the question.
0: I mean, looking forward to go out here and see how competitive we are. I mean, honestly, I don't really know. We had a decent weekend in Spa. To be on the podium there was definitely very nice. It's been in general like an upwards trend the last few races, so that's good to see. The season probably didn't start where we wanted it to start, so yeah, we're making nice improvements.
19: Well, that was Max Verstappen speaking a little bit earlier on, and you've got to say it seems like a few people could win here. I know you're saying that the race might be a bit boring, we disagree, but can a handful of people win? Because we've been desperate to go into a race and think, yeah, a handful of people can win, this is great.
24: Yes, they can. In theory, you know, there's 22 cars on the grid. Any one of them could win, in theory. But
23: Fernando Alonso, yeah, there you go.
24: Is there going to be a massive surprise
22: Andrew
24: here?
22: So he doesn't fall over.
24: I don't think so. I think, you know, it'd be the usual suspects at the front. Mercedes going as favourites. Ferrari will be closer, you would expect, than they've been in the last couple of races. And let's wait and see what happens on track. I don't know.
19: Okay, let's keep it away from the track right now. Speculation. I love when we talk about speculation. Max's future. What's going to happen? Will Max stay at Red Bull? Will the merry-go-rounds continue? Will merry-go-rounds stop because he's not moving anywhere? Abby?
23: I think at the end of the day, he can do whatever he wants. You know, he's Max Verstappen. He's fast in anything he drives, and I think he really is enjoying the GT scene at the moment. So I wouldn't be surprised, you know, whilst we're in the electric era of, or hybrid era, and predominantly 50-50 electric, whatever you want to call it, I wouldn't be surprised to see him take kind of a year hiatus whilst it's all mellowing out and commit to his Verstappen racing, you know, and go on the Notch life and have a bit of fun with it. I think he's kind of lost his love for F1 a little bit, and he's always said he'll stay here as long as he's enjoying it, and maybe not enjoying it as much with all the deployment kind of issues, so on.
24: He isn't enjoying it as much with all these, with the way these engines work. There's no question about that. He's been very open about that. But I think the chances of him leaving F1 at the end of this year have receded very significantly. I think he will stay in F1. The only question is whether he'll be driving for Red Bull, McLaren or Mercedes next year.
19: Can I ask why you think they've receded? Because
24: he said so.
19: But do you buy it?
24: Yeah, I do buy it, yeah.
19: Fine.
24: I do, yeah.
19: Okay, well,
24: I mean,
19: if he says
24: based,
19: it.
24: You know, if, what it boils down to is if you, he stays here and races cars that he's not hugely satisfied with, but he earns $75 million a year, or he goes off and races GT cars and doesn't race Formula One cars and doesn't earn anywhere near that sort of money. So, you know, if you can earn $75 million and race in Formula One, why wouldn't you? You would, Abby, wouldn't you?
23: Yeah, but equally, yeah, well, of course, but equally, the only people who let him do what he does is Red Bull. You know, no, McLaren not going to let him go and have a play in other cars mid-season and
22: yeah,
23: do a race.
22: Yeah, but it's Max. You don't know. They might. It's Max.
23: You know, the McLaren drivers, you know, say that they'd like to do it, but they're not allowed. Same with some of the Mercedes drivers. They're like, I'd love to go race XYZ, but they're not allowed. I think...
19: But it is Max. And would you say you can do what you want?
23: And I think also they trust Max? That Max, no matter what he's doing, he's focused on what he needs to do that weekend, and I think that's also fair from the team's perspective.
24: Yeah, and if we're in the bounds of speculation, which we are, I think Zak Brown, for example, the McLaren CEO, he's such a motorsport fan.
23: Triple crown.
24: Let's not forget he let Fernando Alonso go and race the Indy 500 in 2017. I don't think he would stop Verstappen going to race in the Nürburgring 24 hours, for example, or the Le Mans 24 hours if that was what he wanted to do. So I don't think that's a deal breaker necessarily. But I don't know. I think he'll be in a Formula One team next year. I just don't know which one it will be.
19: When do you think he'll have to make a decision?
24: Well, at the moment, what's happening is he's just sort of waiting to see how things develop a little bit. He's not that comfortable in Red Bull at the moment, I'm told. The car, you know, it's not giving him the balance that he wants to on a consistent basis and hasn't been for 2 or 3 years. He wants to see some evidence that that can change. Then he's got to look at his options, which are McLaren and Mercedes, effectively, potentially anyway, and think about whether he thinks those are a better place for him to be next year, or whether he gives it another year and has another think and makes the same decision again next year.
23: One thing that I have just thought about is GP. He's going to McLaren, isn't he?
24: Yes.
23: That could be a very big factor in helping Max decide where he wants to go. Of course, they've got a massive dynamic duo, and if he's able to keep that relationship, although GP will be in a different role, that could be a deciding factor for him.
19: Right, well, you guys are going to have to go away for a minute, but before you go, and I'll let you go, I want to find out your predictions. So we're going to go this weekend, we're going to go pole and the win, and let's start with you, Abby Pulling.
23: Kimi Antonelli pole. I think he's, they've got them all basically already this year, so I can't see much stopping him. But I think in the race, Lewis Hamilton.
19: Ooh.
23: I think the Ferrari, I think how the Ferrari is, I think it's a strong track for them. Hamilton as well is in really good form. I mean, it's been since 2021, was it? Since he's been fighting for a world championship? Okay, he's still some points off, but this is the closest he's been since 2021. He's hungry. He looks like Hamilton revived, and I'm excited to see what he does this weekend.
19: Andrew Benson.
24: I'm sorry, I'm going to have to be boring. Antonelli pole, Antonelli win.
19: When are you not?
23: That's the safe option, Benny. I'm disappointed.
19: Don't worry, it's the Williams quiz tonight where I'm sure you will not be boring and you will be full of facts as well as very interesting and hilarious. Pressure's on you now. Have you got a quiz team name?
24: I just going to be just a question of staying awake for me, Jenny. I was woke up.
22: Oh my goodness.
23: I'm going to be carrying the team. I'm going to be carrying the team.
19: Right, in that case, you go and carry the team. Andrew, you can help her, and we'll carry on talking more F1 in a minute. So, Abby and Andrew have left. Alice is still here, and we've been joined by Ari Benjamin.
4: Hello.
19: I have to lose the H, don't I, because everyone was A's.
4: But you're Jenny. You get to keep your J.
19: Yeah, that would be strange if I didn't. Obviously.
4: Yeah, you'd be
22: I'm
4: Annie.
22: Not even going to try and, yeah.
19: No.
22: That's losing the
19: how
22: E
19: are
22: as well.
19: You? You okay?
4: I'm good, thank you. Yes. Sorry I've
19: You've
4: missed
19: been
4: the fun.
19: Busy bunny.
4: Always on the grind, Jen. Always.
19: Yep. Well, thank you for coming and talking to us about F1. Now, we've spoken about the front runners, but I know, Harry, you love a constructor's battle down the ranks.
4: A battle for sixth, Jen. What's not to get excited about?
19: Exactly. So we're going to talk about Williams. Besides new teams Audi and Cadillac and Aston Martin, who have well-documented reliability issue, what's going on with James Vowles' team?
4: Well, we find ourselves outside their motorhome right now in the paddock. I mean, they were battling for fifth in the constructors. They sealed fifth in the constructors last year. Now they're languishing down in ninth. I think what's gone wrong is that the car was horrendously overweight at the start of the year. They were so delayed in the winter. Clearly their design path hasn't gone the way they intended it to be either. And they've not only been jumped by the likes of Alpine and even Audi, you know, considering this is the first time they've built a new engine. Okay, the chassis is kind of left over from the Sauber days, but the fact they've been jumped by both of those teams and fallen even further down, only ahead really of Cadillac and Aston Martin, it's dire straits, Alice, for Williams.
22: It is, and you know, you can tell by the way the drivers talk on the radio, which is always a telltale sign that no one wants to be racing where they are. But I think as a team at Williams, of how well that they've done in recent years, that they expect to be doing better, basically. And I think Albon's been out in six Q1s this year, and Sainz is pointless in the last, I think it's five Grand Prix.
19: Poor old Carlos, pointless.
22: Yeah, exactly. And that's not where they should be, really. And Albon actually makes his 100th start for Williams this weekend. I think he's the first Williams driver to ever do so.
4: You're rolling out the stats,
22: yeah, I'm getting
4: pal.
22: My stats in early before you, Harry.
4: I'll save them for on air.
19: Well, the reason we're bringing this up is because Harry had a very frank chat with Carlos Sainz where he discussed his future at Grove and the team's struggles.
6: I think if I have to summarise it, I think for sure all the delays that we faced at the beginning or during the winter meant that the car was late and was heavy. I think we targeted a car that was quite aggressive for our capacities, production capacities, and designed to track delivery was too aggressive, too optimistic, and we see that we still have some weaknesses to address. Because of this, we clearly have found all these issues a bit too much into the season, and now we are paying for those mistakes. We've probably also designed a car that is not fast enough. I think aerodynamically, we've been clearly outsmarted or outpaced by the top teams. And in this case, it's not only Williams, it's Aston Martin, it's Audi, it's Alpine. All the midfield teams were getting destroyed in the corners. The top teams are 1 second and a half, 1 second to 1 second and a half quicker than us in the corners. And that's where you see a top team shine. When there's a change of regulation and you can design straight out of the box a concept and a car that is already delivering downforce. I think now, as we make progress, all these teams will be able to copy the concepts and start getting closer to the top teams. But it shows that, yeah, we're still not a top team, because if you're a top team, you are able to already straight out of the box design a car and put on track a car that is at the level of where they are now.
4: But you say you're seeing signs of progress. There is light at the end of the tunnel, but we know this is your last year of your current contract. You mentioned Audi. That was obviously an option a couple of years ago. Where do you see your future and what expectations do you have?
6: I have a very high expectations of this team because I've seen what we were able to do last year. And with a very limited development last year, we made massive progress through the year with the car, with the team. And we went from struggling a bit at the beginning to suddenly scoring podiums, 3 podiums in 7 races. So I know the potential I have and we have as a team in us delivering, no? But obviously this change of regulations has hit us hard. Thanks to this change of regulations, we've realized that we are in a much weaker position in some areas of the production line, of the design line that we're still having to understand and change. But probably thanks to this bump in the road, it's going to make the team, let's say, take a massive step forward. Because I think if we would have turned up this year, we would have been 5th best around where Alpine is right now, which is far from the top teams, but still we would have said, well, change of regulations. We would have played it down a bit and we would have maybe been hiding in the position where you're still 5th best and you're still trying to cut that gap. But the fact that we hit such a big bump, I think, is going to help the team to really take it seriously and say we're clearly not where we want to be. And it's going to create a big bounce back effect. And I'm hoping to see this bounce back effect as soon as possible, I hope, but let's see.
4: Okay. Well, I think a lot of people are hoping to see this bounce back because everyone wants to see Williams not only fighting for points, but podiums and race victories again. I'm going to leave the tough questioning there.
6: You're going to ask more.
4: Oh, can I? Okay. Yeah. Well, go on then. What happens then if there isn't a big bump?
6: Well, Williams knows that my intention is to stay here for the long term. And I've told that to everyone in the team, and everyone knows my priority number one is to stay here and help the team to go through this bump. I haven't thought about my future yet because I'm waiting to develop this car and to develop this tough year into the future. And if there's anything to think about, it will be during the summer. But the team and I know I want to stay. I just obviously want to see progress. I want to see.
7: Bagong Pilipinas para sa bawat Pilipino.
8: Bagong Pilipinas is a master plan for genuine development that benefits of all our people. It is a call for transformation. The transformation of our ideal being Filipino and the transformation of our economy, of governance, of society.
7: Hindi puro salita, pamahalaan ay magsisilbing halimbawa.
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7: We say no.
28: 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And some of it's dangerous.
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12: Time to celebrate kulturang Pinoy, tradisyon, musika, sining, literatura at iba pa. 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
13: Ang kwento ng adobo. 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It has traveled provinces, crossed continents to inspire chefs and delight peoples across the seas. Traditionally cooked in clay pots, the Spanish gave the name adobo to the dish, from adobar, which means marinate. It is an indigenous cooking method that uses vinegar and salt to preserve food in the tropical climate.

0: Sa inyo ang mga sports balita sa loob at labas ng bansa. 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Dahil maparadyo man o social media, sa Sports Radio, kasali ka. 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
2: Balitang malakasan sa mundo ng palakasan. 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Susundan, Sports Roundup, heavyweight na mga sports balita. 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
3: Philippine Standard Time, 15 minutes after 3 PM. Magandang hapon, Pilipinas. Ako po si Aaron Bayato. 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Live po napapakinggan sa 918 AM sa inyong mga talapitan sa facebook.com/sr918 at share din po sa Facebook pages ng aming mga teammates sa Radyo Magazine at Radyo Pilipinas World Service. Also live streaming po sa PBS Receiver app. Get it on Google Play Store for Android at sa App Store for iOS, and NICAP broadcast to the capital 104.3 FM, as we bring you sports stories from here and around the globe. Our headlines for this Friday, the 24th of July, 2026. Samantha Catantan reaches round of 64 in fencing championships. Alas women face early tests versus defending champion China in Asian Games volleyball. Philippines takes on men's and women's football bronze medalists in group stage. Asian Jiu-Jitsu queen Annie Ramirez maintains challenger mentality ahead of 3 more major competitions. Jessica Centeno and Rubelin Amit move closer to world 8-ball knockout stage. And Carapaz claims stage 18 victory. Pogacar maintains general classification lead heading into the final 3 stages. Those are the headlines of the sports stories in detail.
4: Detalye ng mga naganap na sports matchups. Sino ang nanguna? Sino ang mas nanaig? Ating alamin dito sa Sports Roundup 918 AM.
3: For our top story, mga kababayan, sa larangan po ng fencing, Samantha Kyle Catantan is the only Filipina or Filipino left standing in the 2026 Fencing World Championships in Hong Kong. Catantan, seeded 48, overcame Australia's Sophia Glasson 15-13 to advance to the round of 64 in women's foil. She will next take on Jessica Z. Jiago of Canada on Monday, July 27. 5 other Filipinos reached the direct elimination round but failed to make a deep run. Nathaniel Perez defeated Boris Budovsky of Canada 15-12 in the table of 128 in men's foil before suffering a 4-15 setback at the hands of Belgium's Oscar Gudvet. Noelito Jose, on the other hand, was eliminated following a 10-15 heartbreaker against Paul Fortin of France in the men's épée. Meanwhile, Haniel Abella, Juliana Gomez, and Ivy Claire Dinoy all lost in their opening matches in the knockout stage of women's épée. Abella was booted out by Julia Belyayeva of Estonia 15-4, while Gomez absorbed a 7-15 defeat against Hong Kong's Ka Mong Chu, and Dinoy lost to Emma Jazz Borzodi of Hungary 15-9. We now go to the Asian Games updates. A tall order await Alas Pilipinas in the 20th Asian Games Volleyball Tournament this September. The world number 61 Alas women will collide with world number 7 and defending champion China, as well as number 39 Kazakhstan in Pool B of the women's division. The Chinese team has been a consistent powerhouse in the quadrennial event after winning 9 titles and not missing the finals of each edition since 1978. To prepare for their first ASEAN appearance since 2018, the Filipinas will first play in the Southeast Asia V Cup in Vietnam and Thailand next month as they prepare. Meanwhile, 2023 Hangzhou Asian Games runner-up and host Japan was drawn in Pool A with Indonesia and Nepal. Pool C has Thailand, Chinese Taipei, Kyrgyzstan, and Mongolia, while Pool D is composed of Vietnam, South Korea, Hong Kong, and Qatar. In the men's division, world number 96 Alas men will be severely tested in their second straight Asian Games campaign as they set to clash with reigning silver medalist and world number 35 China. The Filipinos will go up against number 26 Korea and number 60 Chinese Taipei in Pool D. On the other hand, Japan, Pakistan, Uzbekistan, Kazakhstan, and Uzbekistan will will all battle in Pool A. Three-time defending champion Iran is the heavy favorite in Pool B, which also has Indonesia, Thailand, and Kyrgyzstan. Qatar, India, Vietnam, and Hong Kong will face each other in Pool C. From volleyball, let's go to Asian Games football. The Philippine women's and men's teams are set to face the reigning bronze medalist in the group stage following Thursday's draw that was held in Nagoya. More in this report.
5: The groupings for the upcoming women's soccer tournament and the men's U23 soccer contest of the 2026 Aichi Nagoya Asian Games were completed on Thursday during a draw ceremony held at Hilton Nagoya in Japan. Conducted by the Olympic Council of Asia and the Aichi Nagoya Organizing Committee, the Philippines were drawn in the following. For the women's soccer tournament, the Philippine women's national football team was drawn in Group G alongside China PR, Uzbekistan, and Hong Kong China. China and the Philippines are co-qualified for the 2027 FIFA Women's World Cup in Brazil. The other groups will feature Japan, Chinese Taipei, Vietnam, and Thailand in Group E, and Korea Republic, DPR Korea, Bangladesh, and Myanmar in Group F. The women's football tournament will kick off on September 14, 5 days before the opening rites of the Asian Games 2026. Moving to the men's U23 side, our Philippine men's national U23 team will compete in Group C alongside Vietnam, Uzbekistan, and Kuwait. Other groups in the men's contest will showcase Japan, Thailand, Kyrgyzstan, and Hong Kong, China in Group A, China PR, United Arab Emirates, IR Iran, and DPR Korea in Group B, and Korea Republic, Saudi Arabia, and Qatar in Group D. The men's football tournament will begin on September 15, 4 days before the opening ceremony of the Aichi Nagoya Games. For Sports Radio 918, Aaron Bayato reporting.
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3: More Asian Games updates, mga kababayan. Four-time national mountain bike cross-country champion Shane Yao Yao and Adel Pia Sendrijas will compete at the Aichi Nagoya Asian Games. The 29-year-old Yao Yao, ranked number 135 in the world, has been a consistent top 10 finisher in continental races and is the reigning champion of the Asia Mountain Bike Series. She finished 7th overall in her Asian Games debut in 2023 in Hangzhou. Meanwhile, the 25-year-old Sendrijas, a silver medalist in the recent nationals, is the second-best active Filipina MTB rider in the world at number 350. According to Field Cycling Director for Mountain Bike, Oscar Rodriguez, Yao Yao and Sendrijas will fight for a podium finish in Japan.
6: Mapapadala natin for the Asian Games is dalawang women elite. One is Shane Yao Yao, and the other is Adel Pia Sendrijas. But they're taking into consideration yung placing natin sa overall Asian standing. Makikita nila na our women athletes are medyo lumalaban sa Asia. They're in the top 3-4, ganun. Every competition na sinasalihan namin, yung Asian Cycling Championships, binubuhos nila lahat. But we're still giving them a good fight. Dalawa-dalawa lang talaga sa Asian Games. 2 entries na lang per discipline. So yun, pinadala namin yung dalawang pinakamalakas natin babae. We're really fighting for a medal in the Asian Games.
3: Yan po ang panayam kay Field Cycling Director for Mountain Bike, Oscar Rodriguez. Yao Yao is currently on a hectic build-up for the ASEAD as she is set to compete in 3 Asian-level races starting in this weekend's UCI Asian Mountain Bike Continental Series in Zunyi, China. Sendrijas will then join Yao Yao in the Continental Race in Seoul, Malaysia in August and in September in Guiyang, China. The Philippine men's team was drawn in Group C with Sri Lanka, United Arab Emirates, and Southeast Asia rival Singapore in Rugby Sevens at the Aichi Asian Games 2026. The Volcanoes will try to improve on their 11th place finish in the Hangzhou ASEAN 3 years ago. In an interview on Sports Radio 918, Philippine Rugby Union President Ada Milby, said it was a good draw and she is waiting for the updated technical handbook to confirm the format since 4 pools were earlier announced. 12 nations will see action in Rugby 7 set October 1-3 at the Paloma Mizuno Rugby Stadium in Nagoya. Group A has defending champion Hong Kong, Malaysia, China, and Uzbekistan, while Group B is comprised of Japan, Thailand, Republic of Korea, and Kazakhstan. More Asian Games update. The Philippines was drawn into competitive groups in Sepak Takraw at the 20th Asian Games. The women's doubles team was placed in Group B with Korea, India, and host Japan during Thursday's official draw. In the women's quadrant event, the Philippines was drawn in Group A alongside defending champion Vietnam, Thailand, and India. Meanwhile, in men's team regu, the Philippines will compete in Group B against silver medalist Malaysia, India, and Japan. On the other hand, the men's regu squad, which captured bronze last time, was placed in Group A with reigning gold medalist Thailand and Japan. The Philippines earned a couple of bronze medals 3 years ago in Hangzhou. Fresh off capturing her third Asian Championships title, Annie Ramirez continues to embrace a challenger's mindset as she prepares for three more major international competitions this year. The full story from Arian Malyari.
7: Always a challenger. This is how Annie Ramirez continues to define herself, even after reaching another major milestone to her already decorated career. The 35-year-old Filipina Jiu-Jitsu standout recently defended her women's minus 57-kilogram gold medal at the Asian Championships in Almaty, Kazakhstan, securing her third continental crown after previous victories in the 2023 and 2025 editions held in Bangkok, Thailand and Amman, Jordan. The latest triumph further cemented Ramirez's dominance in Asia and propelled her to number one in her weight class based on the latest Jiu-Jitsu International Federation world rankings. Ramirez said she refuses to become complacent, choosing instead to approach every competition with the mindset of a challenger.
8: Yung hard work talaga, even though may mga na-achieve na ako before, hindi ko masyadong inalalagay sa utak ko yun. Parang lagi akong nagbaback to zero,
7: a role model to fellow athletes and young competitors. The Pamplona Camarines Sur native admitted that a national athlete's journey comes with a lot of challenges and sacrifice. Thankfully, Ramirez has the guidance and encouragement of Coach John Bailon, who she said continues to inspire her, especially during moments of fatigue and self-doubt.
8: Mag-training ng hard, tapos nakapagod maging, set example para, syempre, may mga tumitingin sa'yo, may mga nag-look up sa nagagawa ko or sa kung ano ako. And my small details, di ba, matters. 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At least, wala kang pagsisisihan.
7: With another successful campaign behind her, Ramirez now shifts her attention to three major tournaments where she hopes to continue her winning run and defend her titles. She is set to compete at the World Championships in Abu Dhabi, United Arab Emirates from August 6 to 9, the 20th Asian Games in Aichi, Nagoya, Japan from September 19 to October 4, and the 6th Asian Indoor and Martial Arts Games in Riyadh, Saudi Arabia from December 13 to 21.
8: Mas maganda kung ma-defend ko yung title. So, syempre, sana injury-free din para gusto ko maibigay yung best ko sa lahat ng competition na lahat. Remember, with the proper preparation, proper mindset, diba? And the proper support. So I think hindi naman imposible yun.
7: That was Annie Ramirez, three-time Asian champion and the current world number one in the JGIF women's minus 57-kilogram division. For Sports Radio 918, Arjen Malyare reporting.
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3: Thank you very much, Arian Malyari. Sa ibang balita po, Rodolfo Reyes Jr. completed a remarkable back-to-back title run at the 2026 Chuncheon Korean Open and led Team Philippines to a six-medal haul in Chuncheon, South Korea. The 33-year-old Jin from Dasmariñas, Cavite captured the gold in the recognized Pumse male under 40 division, outclassing Benjamin Harder of Denmark. Currently ranked number 15 in the world, Mr. Reyes was also named best male athlete for the second straight time, reaffirming his status as one of the world's elite Pumse competitors. Reyes has endured one of the toughest setbacks of his career after suffering severe ACL and MCL tears in his right knee in 2023. The devastating injury forced him to miss both the 32nd Southeast Asian Games in Cambodia and the 19th Asian Games in Hangzhou, China. After months of rehabilitation, Reyes made his long-awaited return to competition in 2024, finishing 5th at the 9th Asian Pumsei Championships in Ulaanbaatar, Mongolia. A year later, he completed his return to the top by reclaiming the Korea Open crown and then helped the Philippines recognize Pumsei men's team capture the silver medal at the 33rd Southeast Asian Games in Thailand. Aside from Reyes' gold, the Philippines also earned 2 silvers and 3 bronzes in Korea. Taris Venerable also ranks second overall in the virtual Taekwondo male under 35 division, while Cheska Paula Banawa finished in second in the junior female under 49 kilogram category. The bronze medalists were juvenile Faith Crisostomo in the virtual Taekwondo female under 35 event, Patrick Kim Perez in the recognized Pumsei male under 30 division, and the freestyle Pumsei over 17 team of Justin Kobe Macario, juvenile Faith Crisostomo, JR Casas, Jana Dominic Oliva, and Juice Gabriel Derek Yape. In addition, head coach Rani Ortega received the Best Coach Award. CJ Cabreras claimed the overall title at the 2026 Gimcheon International Junior Rower Race in Korea. The reigning Philippine junior champion placed 6th in the third and final stage, but his stage 1 and 2 victories were enough to secure the overall crown. This was the first international victory for the 17-year-old Pride of Tarvacan, Ilocos Sur. Meanwhile, Kim Duremdas finished 6th in today's 72-kilometer final stage, good for a top 20 finish in the overall standings. Cabreros is attending a training camp at the UCI World Cycling Center Asia Satellite Korea alongside Duremdas and coach Mark Galedo. Alas, Pilipinas men yielded to Cambodia once again in their opening match in the 2026 Southeast Asia V-Cup Week 2 2025, 21-25, 26-24 Thursday evening at the Jakarta International Velodrome in Indonesia. Joshua Magalaman and Jude Garcia were the only double-digit scorers for the Philippines with 14 points apiece as Cambodia swept their head-to-head matches in the annual volleyball regional tournament. Borun V. Vyasna faced the Cambodians with 27 points. The Philippines will face Leg 1 runner-up Indonesia tonight at 8 p.m. Philippine time. Michael Lagak III has exited the ITF J60 Oscar J. Hilado Championship Week 1 following a straight set loss in the quarterfinals. Lagak failed to progress to the semis after absorbing a 1-6-3-6 defeat against India's Aradhya Mashde. Lagak's elimination left Steffi Aludo as the lone Filipino player left in the contention in the tournament. Aludo, seeded 5th, is currently up against top-ranked Lee Yerin of Korea Republic. Jessica Centeno and Rubelin Amit posted back-to-back wins to inch closer to the knockout stage of the 2026 Oneida WPA Women's 8-Ball World Championships in Green Bay, Wisconsin in the United States. Centeno, last year's runners-up, easily defeated American Ada Leo 7-2 and Turkey's Eylül Kibaroylu 7-3. She will be tested today against Korean Seo Seowa for a place in the last 16. Amit, on the other hand, defeated Salma Sahin of Egypt via forfeiture and overcame Savannah Easton of the United States 7-3. The veteran Filipina Q artist who is making her tournament debut will next confront world number 2, Wei Zuqian of Chinese Taipei. 64 top-ranked women players from 22 countries are competing in the tournament, which offers a total purse of $165,000. Here now is our PBA ball games for today and this weekend. Today in Group B, Magnolia and Barangay Hinebra are looking to clinch their first wins in the 50th season Governor's Cup at the Araneta Coliseum. The Achas will take on the Meralco Balls at 5:15 p.m. followed by the Gene Kings clashing with the Blackwater Bossing at 7:30 in the evening. PBA Saturday will then return to the Inara Center in Antipolo for Group A action. The Macau Giant Pandas will take on the Titan Ultra Giant Risers at 5:15 p.m. while reigning champions TNT Tropang 5G will take on the Terra Firma Jeep at 7:30 in the evening. Then on Sunday, back at the Big Dome, the San Miguel Beermen and the NLEX Road Warriors will dispute the solo lead in Group A at 5:15 in the afternoon. Then it will be a Group B nightcap at 7:30 p.m. featuring the Rain or Shine Lasso Painters and Barangay Hinebra, San Miguel. In collegiate basketball, here's where aplenty of Cerizal University beat mighty San Beda University. Final score 74-67 in game number 2 of the finals and claimed the 19th Phil Oil Eco Oil preseason crown at the Playtime Phil Oil Center in San Juan on Thursday. Tournament most valuable player Lawrence Mangubat led JRU's Valiant Stands dropping 27 points, including the game-sealing free throws with 10.5 seconds left in the game. Jamir Eligado added 10 markers and 9 rebounds, while Defensive Player of the Tournament Alan Laure Naria and Stefan Garupil chipped in 9 points apiece for the Heavy Bombers. Chris Ubilla ended up with 8 points and 8 rebounds alongside 5 assists and a crucial block on San Beda's Daniel Marcelo in the final minute. On the other side of the fence, Zed Etulie scored 14 while Aldo Torculas added 13 for the Red Lions. JRU Heavy Bombers' Mangubat and Chris Ubilla were named to the mythical team together with Torculas, Colegio de San Juan de Letran's Titing Manalidi, and University of the Philippines' Vijay Pre. We now go to esports. Defending champion Team Liquid PH got swept by Aurora Turquie in its opening games or opening group stage game in the MLBB Mid-Season Cup or MSC 2026 at the Esports World Cup in Paris in France. Team Liquid struggled in game number 1 as Aurora secured all 3 objectives or all 3 turtle objectives, built an 18-1 kill lead and closed out the match in just 9 minutes. In game number 2, Team Liquid fought back behind Alston Sanji Pabico Zetian or Zetian and Sanford Vinoyas Arlot, but Aurora held on to secure the 18-8 win after a decisive team fight during the 14-minute base siege. With the loss, Team Liquid PH dropped to the group stage lower bracket quarterfinals, where it will face out America's Entity 7 tomorrow, Saturday at 9:30 p.m. with its tournament live on the line.
4: Detalye ng mga naganap na sports matchups. Sino ang nanguna? Sino ang mas nanaig? Ating alamin dito sa Sports Roundup 918 AM.
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4: 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Sports Roundup. 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
3: Philippine Standard Time, 38 minutes after 3 p.m. Magandang hapon muli, Pilipinas. Aaron Bayata po. This is your Sports News Roundup here on Sports Radio 918 AM. We now go to the second half of our sporting news and updates. Foreign sports development, let's start with Tour de France. Richard Carapaz of EF Education Easy Post won stage number 18 of the Tour de France as overall leader. Tadej Pogacar's team went ill Ecuador's Carapaz accelerated about 3 kilometers to the final summit in Auxerre-Marlette Ski Station, finishing 45 seconds ahead of Jaco Alulas Mauro Schmid and Mateo Jorgensen of Visma Lisa Bike. Meanwhile, Pogacar maintained his lead of 4 minutes and 32 seconds over Red Bull's Remco Evenepoel despite finishing 13th in the stage. The next two mountain stages is expected to be tricky for the four-time champion, as sickness appears to be making its way through Pogacar's UAE Team Emirates XRG squad after key domestic Brandon McNulty abandoned the race mid-stage. Adam Yates, another key member of Team UAE, remained in bad condition and finished the day half an hour down. The tour enters its last two brutal days with today's 19th stage ending with an Ors category climb at the famous Lap d'Huez and Saturday's penultimate stage that features three HC climbs before Sunday's final day procession ride to Champs-Élysées in Paris. Argentina defender Nicolas Otamendi announced his retirement from international football following a 17-year career highlighted by victories in the 2022 World Cup and two Copa America titles. The 38-year-old centre-back made 139 caps or appearances for his country and was part of the squad that reached this year's World Cup final where the defending champions were defeated by Spain. In an Instagram post, Otamendi said his last match was during the World Cup final and it was not the result they wanted, but he's saying goodbye with his held high, knowing that his team gave all the right up to the very last second. At the same time, he thanked Argentina for allowing him to fulfill the dream of becoming a world champion. He represented his country in four World Cups. Otamendi recently joined Argentine giants River Plate after a successful 16-year spell in Europe, where he played for Porto, Valencia, Manchester City, and Benfica. United States President Donald Trump feted Shohei Ohtani, Freddie Freeman, and World Series champion Los Angeles Dodgers at the White House in Washington during a Rose Garden event, celebrating its second title in as many years. Mr. Trump said the Dodgers' Game 7 win over Toronto Blue Jays last fall capped a hell of a series and called the team one of the great brands anywhere in the world. Mr. Trump said he was most excited about meeting Ohtani, whom he compared at length to the legendary Babe Ruth, even saying the Dodgers star was arguably the best hitter and pitcher in baseball. The U.S. president saluted the team in the East Room in April 2025 to mark their 2024 World Series championship over the New York Yankees. Brisbane officially unveiled the countdown clock for the 2032 Olympic Games in July 23, exactly 6 years before the opening ceremony of the Brisbane 2032 Olympic Games. The digital clock was launched at Queen Street Mall in the city center, symbolizing the next phase of preparations for the Games. The unveiling came as organizers reaffirmed confidence in construction timeliness for key Olympic venues despite ongoing planning and budget reviews for several infrastructure projects. Officials said preparations remain on track ahead of the 2032 Games. We go to Formula 1, the Hungarian Grand Prix. The last race of the first half of the 2026 season will commence this weekend in Magyarod in Hungary. Andrea Kimi Antonelli, the current championship leader, is looking to extend his gap in the driver standings ahead into the summer break, while rivals Lewis Hamilton of Ferrari and Mercedes teammate George Russell will look to trim that deficit by the start of the second half of the season in August. Meanwhile, reigning drivers' champion Lando Norris and two-time defending constructors' champions McLaren will hope to contend for their first win this season after some reported updates on their cars for this race weekend. The qualifying session of the Hungarian Grand Prix is set tomorrow night at 10 p.m. Philippine time. Race day is on Sunday at 9 p.m. Philippine time. Real Madrid and France star Kylian Mbappe was revealed as the cover athlete for EA Sports FC 27, making his fourth appearance on the franchise cover and his first since the series rebranded from FIFA to EA Sports FC. Mbappe previously appeared on the covers of FIFA 21, FIFA 22, and FIFA 23, the latter alongside Australia's Sam Kerr. His latest cover also marks his first wearing of a Real Madrid shirt after his previous appearances came as a Paris Saint-Germain player. With his fourth cover appearance, Mbappe ties Lionel Messi as the third most featured player in franchise history. Wayne Rooney remains the record holder with 7 cover appearances, followed by Ronaldinho with 5. And finally, here's a glimpse of the Golden Pass in sports history. Mahababayan, exactly 100, or rather around 123 years ago. Estimatedly 123 years ago. Maurice Guérin of France won the inaugural race of the Tour de France in 1903. 32 years old at that time, Guérin registered an accumulated time of 94 hours, 33 minutes, and 14 seconds to win the Tour. The first edition of the Tour de France covered 2,428 kilometers on 6 stages, starting from Paris to Lyon, Marseille to Toulouse, Bordeaux, Nantes, and back to Paris. And so goes your sports news roundup for today, July 24, 2026, as compiled and edited by the men and women of your institution in Philippine Sports Broadcast. 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Just a quick programming advisory, mga kaibigan. This coming Monday, wala po muna kaming sports news roundup to give way to the 5th State of the Nation address of Philippine President Ferdinand R. Marcos Jr. You can hear the State of the Nation address of President Marcos Jr. through our stations at Radyo Pilipinas, Radyo Publico, 7:38 AM sa Metro Manila. 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
12: This is a public service announcement.
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16: Tutukan sa Radyo Pilipinas ang espesyal na live coverage ng 5th State of the Nation Address ni Pangulong Ferdinand R. Marcos Jr. Aming ihahatid ang bawat mahalagang pangyayari mula umaga hanggang gabi. 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

0: Runner Joby Rosario also brought home a magnificent silver in the women's 200-meter category. Moving on naman sa ating Gilas Pilipinas, our 3x3 under-21 men's team reigned supreme at the FIBA 3x3 Nations League Asia 2 Conference in Petaling Jaya, Malaysia, qualifying for the FIBA 3x3 under-23 World Cup in Wuhan, China this coming September. The young squad led by Koji Buenaflor, Earl Medina, Junyel Dela Rama, Cubs Cabonilas, and Jedrick Daa bowled out to win 3 out of 6 stops in the competition against strong teams from Japan, New Zealand, Belarus, Singapore, and host Malaysia. With an average win rate of 82%, our Pinoy ballers ruled the 3rd, 5th, and 6th stops. They were held as the conference champion with Japan placing 2nd and New Zealand 3rd. At yun na nga po no, ang mga balita on our team Philippines. At para nga po, updated kayo sa mga kaganapan ng ating mga atleta, ay patuloy lang po kayong umantabay sa mga posts from our official social media pages. At para naman po sa updates ng ating ahensya for the past week, gaya nga po ng ating update last week, ay nasa World Cup nga po no, ang ating PSC Chairman Gregorio no, to witness the 2026 edition of the FIFA World Cup. At ngayon nga po ay kakauwi niya nga lang po at nag-a-attend na po siya ng mga courtesy visits from our 10 Philippines athletes. At last week nga po, no, bago po lumipad ang ating chairman to the USA after a massive feat of the Philippine National Youth Archery Team at the 2026 Singapore Youth Archery Championships, they paid a courtesy visit to our PSC Chairman Gregorio, proudly sharing their magnificent journey in Singapore, led by World Archery Philippines President Bing Riapor and boards together with Korean Olympic champion coaches Yu Soo Jeng and Hong Sung Chil. The team brought home 30 medals overall, including 13 golds, 10 silvers, and 7 bronzes. Update naman po no, from our Office of the Commissioner Oliva Ku, the Philippine Sports Commission recently conducted an employee-focused seminar on promoting safe spaces within its offices. Spearheaded nga po no, by none other than our Commissioner Olivia Ku, who leads the agency's Women in Sports, the initiative reinforces the PSC's commitment to embedding gender and development principles directly into its organizational culture. At ito nga po, no, dito sa seminar na ito ay na-conduct ang practical application po no, ng RA 11313 or commonly known as the Safe Spaces Act or the Bawal Ang Bastos Law, led by the consultant from the Office of Commissioner Ku, Jem Zamora Milanes. The seminar provided PSC personnel with a clear understanding of gender-based sexual harassment boundaries, reporting mechanisms, and employee rights in both physical and digital work environments. Dito nga po noon, mas napapalagana pa po natin ang mga safe spaces, hindi lamang po sa sports, no, kundi pati na rin po sa buong ahensya natin dahil holistic nga po ang gusto nating development in Philippine sports. At yun na nga po no, ang mga updates natin from our PSC for this past week. Muli po on behalf of our Executive Board, led of course by PSC Chairman Gregorio and our Commissioners, Commissioner Edward Haiko, Commissioner Matthew Fritz-Gaston, Commissioner Olivia Bongku, and Commissioner Walter Torres, ay nagpapasalamat po kami sa inyong patuloy na pagtangkilik sa aming mga programa and events. At para nga po masubaybayan ang mga kaganapan mula sa ating ahensya, ay you can follow us on our official social media pages. For Facebook, that's Philippine Sports Commission with a blue check. For Instagram, that's at phil.sportscommission. For our X account, that's at psc_gov. For our YouTube, we have their A channel as well, that's Philippine Sports Commission. And for the official updates and announcements po from the agency, I posted po yan sa ating website, that's psc.gov.ph. Remember po, no, meron pa po tayong paparating na walk, run, and roll this coming Sunday, July 26 sa UP Dilaman. So, see you there and magandang hapon po.
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2: Okay, so standby po tayo kay Commissioner Walter Wawi Torres bilang panauhin natin dito sa Lingguhang Philippine Sports Commission R. Gusto ulit nating ulitin ang ating pagbati sa mga Pilipinong atleta natin na nagbigay ng tagumpay. 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
2: Okay, so tuloy-tuloy tayo dito sa ating Philippine Sports Commission R. Ngayon ngang araw ng Linggo ay meron tayong 20th edition na pala ito. Walk, Run, and Roll. Okay, ito po ay programa ng ating National Council on Disability Affairs. At syempre, co-presented by Philippine Sports Commission, kasama na syempre yung Milo Philippines. So, ang layunin nito ay talagang maibida rin naman syempre yung ating mga kasamahan, okay, na differently abled. Okay, so ito ay aligned with National Disability Rights Week, okay, to advocate yung inclusion. Lahat kasali, di ba? Inclusion and barrier-free accessibility in sports. Okay, so yan ang ating pinapahalagahan sa pagdaraos ng event na ito. 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Okay, UP Diliman, Quezon City. 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
2: Yes, excited ulit tayo na makausap si Commissioner Walter Wawi Torres ng ating Philippine Sports Commission. Magandang araw po muli, Commissioner. Kamusta po?
6: Magandang hapon sa iyo po, Ma'am Judith, and to all the listeners. It's a beautiful Friday.
2: Yes, definitely excited na ako. Kumawit dito sa ating walk, run, and roll this coming Sunday. Okay, tapos na po ang registration. Na ako, no? Ayan, oh, see. Nice, okay. Tapos na po ang registration. Gaano po karami ba ang lalahok?
6: The ongoing registration, we are at present distributing the kits. And the kits will continue to be distributed until Saturday, no? So please come over to the Philippine Sports Commission to claim your kits. And so we're very excited.
2: Marami kaya tayong kasali this year kumpara dun sa nakaraang taon, Com?
6: This year's walk, run, and roll is only third year. And when we started in 2024 at UP Diliman, we had about only 800 participants, so that was the target. Last year, when we held it in Surigao, we had close to 3,000 participants. And this year, I'm very happy together with our partners, no, Milo Philippines, NCDA, and now the National Youth Commission. We are now targeting 5,000, and I'm happy to announce that we're reaching that mark already, no. So this is again a milestone, no. An inclusive fund run for persons with disabilities and non-disabled participants. Families, friends, relatives.
2: Okay, sino ba yung mga makikita natin na kalahok dyan? I'm sure may nagpasabi na sa iyo, lalo na mga kaibigan, mga kakilala na katulad natin, excited na magkita-kita dyan sa UP Diliman come Sunday.
6: Okay, yung fun run na ito, if you notice, we always have it in the month of July. This is in celebration of the National Disability Rights Week, which happens every July 17 to 23 every year. No? So, kaya ginagawa natin itong round ito in the month of July, no? In celebration of that. No? So, who do we expect to see? Of course, yung mga iba-ibang sector, no? Organizations, agencies, no? From the person with disability sector. And when I say that, we are not just only catering to the elite athletes, no, or our para-athletes. No? This is goes beyond that. No? It is the mandate or the mission of the Philippine Sports Commission to create equitable opportunities by participation, for the participation of in sport, no, by all sectors. So, of course, the PWD sector is one of them. And, yun, so we're talking about organizations, like for example, Special Olympics Filipinas, we have the members of the deaf schools, no? In fact, si Dr. Cecilio Pedro, no? He has a deaf school, and we have around 20 students who will be participating from his school. And we have also participants from, of course, our National Association for Athletes with Disabilities, FILSPADA, then many others. And then, of course, may representation din yung mga sa non-disabled community. Ang pinaka-concept kasi ng inclusive fund is to have, no, the non-disabled and the person with disability sector to actually run alongside each other. That is the whole concept, so integrating this sector with the non-disabled.
2: Everybody deserves to run, to move, to have fun, di ba? At yan ang hina-highlight ng ating walk, run, and roll na ito. May premyo ba dito, Kumuawit? Kasi bukod sa nagsaya na sila, may mapapanalunan pa sila kung sila yung unang tatawid sa finish line ng mga categories.
6: Of course, there are four distances. The 1 kilometer, 3 kilometers, 5 kilometers, and 10 kilometer distance. And although the 1 kilometer may be what you call this dedicated, they say that for persons with disabilities, if you are a runner or a jogger or you want to push yourself a little bit more, you can really join the 3, the 5, and the 10 kilometer distances as well. So for the non-disabled category, of course, there'll be all the participants will be receiving finisher medals. That's one thing for sure. No? And in addition to that, meron tayong top runner, male and female, for the person with disability. So, in all categories. So, it will be based on the time. No? Kung ikaw yung nakakabis sa time, whether you have this type of disability, you will be awarded the top finisher in that distance and in the male or the female category. We will be giving out gold bags, and many giveaways. Very exciting. So, yung mga ating elite athletes, we're expecting to see our swimmers, para swimmers, Angel Autumn, Ernie Gawilan. Then, ang ating Hall of Famer, na para-athlete, si Adeline Dumapong-Ancheta, she'll be there as well. And again, although I've been mentioning their names, it is not just only for the elite. It's all types of disabilities. Whether you're a recreational runner, you just want to be active, you can participate, bring your family, friends, and relatives. In addition to that, we'll have our ambassador for learning disabilities, from the Special Olympics. We have Bree Winston, she'll be also participating, So maraming representation of different sectors,
2: Yung Special Olympics ni Miss Akiko Thompson pala. Okay, yes. Malaki din ang participation dito. So saan mismo, sa loob lang ba talaga ito ng UP iikot, Commissioner Water?
6: Unlike that of the 2024 edition, which was only held around the academic oval, this time it will extend beyond the academic oval. So the 10 kilometer will involve streets along CP Garcia, University Road, etc., etc. Ganun din sa ibang ibang distances, no?
2: Time ang simula ng ating event.
6: So for the
2: para malaman natin at syempre yung mga kasali dito dapat agahan yung pumunta sa UP.
6: 10 kilometer, yes. It will start at around 4 a.m. Then yung start and finish nito ng 10, 3 and 5 will be at the in front of the AS parking lot, So ang 10 kilometer gun start will be at 4 a.m. The 5 kilometer will be 5:30 a.m. The 3 kilometer will be 6 a.m. And then finally, the 1 kilometer will be at 6:30 a.m. So then right after that, there'll be a program, Of course, you awarding, some messages of support, welcome messages from our beloved Chairman Pato Gregorio. Then we also have a representation from NCDA, our Executive Director, Glenda Relova. Then we have the Chairman of the National Youth Commission, si Chairman Jeff Ortega, will be also visiting. Then many personalities will be also joining us during the program to deliver either messages of support And of course, yung mga fellow commissioners, no, will also be there. And even the mascots of our Philippine Sports Commission, si yung ating Batang Pinoy mascots, no, will be there. In fact, will be there wearing the Walk, Run, and Roll t-shirts, no. So it's very exciting, no.
2: Ito, kom, wawi ito, no, come that Sunday. Pwede rin naman yung iba kung ayaw nilang sumali, eh, makinood, makiosyoso doon, in support din, di ba, of our Walk, Run, and Roll.
6: Tama po yun, no. You may opt to just run, but unfortunately, you won't be given, no, the either the finisher medal or the t-shirt, no. But again, you can always just join and feel, no, the or experience, no, what it feels like to run alongside, no, person with disability, no. So you see the different types of or experience, no, the different type of disabilities, no. You're talking about physical disability, including wheelchair users, no. Then, andyan yung deaf or hard of hearing, visual impairment, both learning disabilities and intellectual disabilities. Tapos, andyan yung mental, psychosocial, as well as yung rare disease and cancer, no? So, yeah, no? Well, again, the two groups of disabilities would be the apparent and the non-apparent, no? So, to help the participants determine, no, or the people around determine whether you are a person with disability, we have a band, no, just to give you a distinction, no, para kasi just a few weeks ago we conducted a sensitivity training seminar, and the purpose of that seminar was to actually learn how to interact with a person with disability. In terms of assistance, in terms of terminologies, etc., etc. So for us to be able to interact, of course, we have to know and be aware that you are actually a person with disability. So we encourage this sector to actually welcome that identification mark, the band, no? So that we can relate to you in the proper way, no, and make you feel included in this program, no.
2: Anong klase yung band na yon? Anong color?
6: It's colored. I'm not really sure what color because but it's colored, no. And yon, para mas madali kasi sabi ko nga merong apparent and non-apparent, no. So that band will help us determine, especially help us determine if you are a person with disability. If you belong to the group yung non-apparent type of disability, no? Yung mga hearing, di ba? Hearing or deaf. Hard of hearing or deaf, no? Di natin alam. Tapos yun, no?
2: Okay, Commissioner, through the years, masipag naman ang Philippine Sports Commission, ganun din itong National Council on Disability Affairs sa promotion nga, di ba? 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Ano pa ang gusto pa nating magawa o ano pa ang pwede nating gawin?
6: Aside from this walk, run, and roll, no? Like running, jogging, or even rolling with your wheelchair, no? This sector can actually participate alongside with the non-disabled sector in any sport, no, or physical activity. What do I mean? For example, let's say swimming, no, they can swim alongside with the non-disabled, and if it's a competition, not necessarily that competitive, but if you want to reward them for their performance, it can be based on time. So it's not based on the disability, but the time, no? So if a person with disability can swim as fast as a non-disabled or even faster, then in that same category or distance, pwede na siya award, you know, bigyan ng recognition. Ganun din sa, let's say, badminton, for example. Hindi kailangang ihiwalay. Ihiwalay yung a badminton player with any type of disability from the non-disabled, no? In badminton, kasi in competition, for example, they are classified according to the skill level, no? It's a skill, not the type of disability, but the skill. So, if I'm an amputee, and I can play as well as a non-disabled, then why should I be separated or a different category? We can play in the same competition and be recognized accordingly, no? So, ganun, no? So, again, participation can be based on time, distance, or even skill level, no? So, there's no really need in separating. So, hopefully that could be the direction that the different organizations or agencies can pursue, no? There's no really need to separate them, no? Of course, pag higher competition na, you talk about maybe the ASEAN Para Games, Asian Games, and the Paralympics, then there's this form of classification, no? But sometimes in Special Olympics International, no? Wala na classification eh, based on skill level na lang eh. They play alongside, actually. They call it unified sports, no? And some other leagues are adopting the adaptive sports, no? Hindi naka-classify pero hindi sineseparate, but they play alongside, no? So again, it's really creating an atmosphere that this sector is more than welcome to participate. They have every right, they have a place in sports alongside the non-disabled. And there's no need to really separate them in this level of competition.
2: Definitely. But Kumuwawit, nagkaroon na ba ng proyekto si PSC at saka si National Council on Disability Affairs na ganon, magkasama yung with disability and regular, sabihin natin, na mga sports practitioners?
6: Just limited to NCDA, no? Like, okay, this is one of them. Then, yung Women with Disability Day, which happens every the last Monday of March, every year, nagkaroon kami ng parang dance contest, no? So, the non-disabled and the person with disability choreographed a dance routine together, no? And it came out very well, no? Very successful, no? Then a couple of years back also, we have this adaptive sports games, no? Wherein during that celebration, nag-taekwondo yung person with disability, not necessarily the taekwondo of the Paralympic Games, not necessarily. Basta to enjoy lang the sport, no? Kasi malay mo, when you get them to go out of their homes, their comfort zone, and allow them to participate, they might develop this interest in that particular activity or sport, no? And that interest will help them or develop their health, their character. Then who knows, that interest now will be a commitment to that sport, no? So they'll pursue that sport, no? And then once they pursue it, it becomes a passion. They become already an elite athlete. But again, the purpose really is not for them to develop into elite athletes, but really just to encourage them to go out and participate and be active. Because they have a place in this in the community.
2: Para malaman nila, maramdaman nila na sila ay kabilang. Di ba? 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Di po ba?
6: Yes. So hopefully, Ma'am Judith, after the activity this Sunday, July 26, no? Pwede tayo mag-interview, no? Kayo mag-interview ng mga participants, no? So that they can share their stories, no? Yeah.
2: marami tayong matututunan, di ba? 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Sa bawat ganap, ika nga.
6: Yes, so of course, the Philippine Sports Commission is the lead agency. Then you know, we collaborated with Milo Philippines, who requested Run Rio to do the logistical requirements of the race. No, so Run Rio will be the one to is the one responsible for the race organization itself. No, so yeah, maasahan talaga yung Run Rio na yan. No? So thank you, Milo Philippines, no, and Run Rio for again sharing this advocacy with the Philippine Sports Commission, yung sports for all. No?
2: Kikita-kita tayo this coming Sunday. But Commissioner, kukumustahin kita doon naman sa pagsubaybay mo, pagsaksi mo sa pinakamalaki na sporting event. A few days ago, di ba, ang FIFA World Cup. Ikaw din po ay isa sa mga top officials natin na nakapanood ng World Cup dyan sa Amerika. Kumusta ang experience?
6: Ah, nako, hindi lang siyang experience na just to be there, but it's a learning experience, no, because nakita ko yung grabe yung how that event was organized, no. Jam-packed yung Mercedes Stadium in Atlanta, Georgia, and I was able to watch the semifinal match between England and Argentina. And you know, when you say the way how the game was organized, no, kita mo yung how the crowd was controlled, crowd control, safety, accessibility, ticketing, wala akong na-encounter na problema, no. Yun lang during the halftime. Ngayon ko nakita na may linya sa male's toilet eh. Madami na tao. Usually it's the female toilet, may pila. Pero pati male, may pila talaga. Pero it was so orderly. Then, aside from the games, nandun yung fan zone, no? Yung activities, no? The fan zone was held in the Centennial Olympic Park nila, no? Right just beside the stadium, no? Why Centennial Park? Because, di ba, ang first Olympics natin was 1896 in Athens, no? Then Atlanta, Georgia hosted the 1996 Atlanta Olympic Games, no? So, it was 100 years after, that's why they named their park Centennial Olympic Park, no? So, it was also a good opportunity for me to visit that area and feel, no, the parang pag-Olympic, Olympicism, no?
2: Yes, Olympicism.
6: Movement, no? Ganda, no? So, again, congratulations to FIFA and congratulations to all the people involved in the world of football, no? Napakagandang sport niya, no? It really brings people together. And, of course, may nakita ko mga konting alitan between the players, natalala, because they're really passionate about winning, pero, again, it just reflects the intensity, the popularity of the sport. Kaya nga, tayo dito sa Philippine Sports Commission, we're doing also our best to elevate, no, the level of Philippine football, no, together with the Philippine Football Federation, no, headed by President John Gutierrez, no.
2: I'm sure napakahalaga niyan kasi sa panahon na ito ang daming international hosting ng Philippines, 'di ba? 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
6: Yes.
2: Oh, ang dami pang nakalinya ng mga hosting natin, ano. 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
6: Yes, so definitely, no. Again, the development of football in the Philippines is on the rise, no. It's showing, and we have the proof, no. And one of them is unay women's natin, no, who qualified for the women's FIFA World Cup next year, no, in Brazil, no. That is very exciting. Then the men's under 23 natin, no, medyo it's making a name for itself also. Not only in Southeast Asia, but also in Asia as well, no? So, yeah, no? Many things to look forward with our football. And right now, after so many years, no? The Philippine Football Federation actually is conducting a pro-license course, no? For about, I think, if I'm mistaken, around 16 qualified coaches, no? And since 1907... they have only two professional licensed coaches. So, nakita talaga namin yung need to, nakita ni President John Gutierrez, no, and kailangan talaga damihan, no, yung pro license na yun to help Philippine football, no. And so, we believe in that vision. That's why PSC is supporting that program, no.
2: Sana hindi nalalayo ang panahon na makita natin yung tagumpay ano ng ating Philippine football lalo na sa men's division, kasi sa women's medyo may nakikita na tayo definitely dahil naka World Cup na. 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Kumusta yung mga siguro huling request ng mga NSAs na under your care para nga po sa paglahok dito sa Asian Games?
6: Well, okay. Again, tama nga, may mga dumating na mga request, no? Mga boot camps, training camp prior to the Asian Games, no? Again, the Philippine Sports Commission is supporting these activities because there's really a need to prepare for the Asian Games, no? But other than the Asian Games, no, yung mga magagandang developments now, no, yung Philippine Military Academy, no, Chairman Pato has signed a MOA with the retired Rear Admiral Vice Admiral Cesar Valencia, siya yung dating superintendent, no, to help the Philippine Military Academy sports program, no. Specifically, yung combat sports, then fencing and shooting, no? And sports climbing, no? Because alam naman natin, magandang source ng mga athletes, no? Yung mga kadete natin sa PMA because of their fitness level, no? And of course, their mental and intellectual level, no? So, ayun, in fact, about early this month, nag-demo tayo ng fencing, no? Kasi dati, yung mga 1979 to 1990s, no, may fencing program actually ang PMA. So, nahinto lang for some reason, and now I thought of reviving it, and I'm happy that maganda naman yung response. So, yung nag-demo kami, there are around 450 to 480 cadets, no? Who witnessed, no, and some of them were able to try the sport, no. So maganda yung response. Tapos aside from that, no, ang shooting, ang PMA may magandang firing range, no. So we're introducing also precision precision shooting, no. So nag-demo din kami doon, no, together with the National Sports Association for Shooting. Nag-demo. And again, maganda yung response. So, since nagpalit lang ng leadership yung PMA, the one who does the superintendent now is Lieutenant General Michael Lujico. So, maybe we're just allowing him to settle in a bit in his position, his new role. then I'm sure the discussion will continue, no, once he has settled down, no. So yun, and yung ating fencing hall, no, sa field sports, there's a move to renovate it sa matagal yun, 1993 pa yun, no. So tapos ang magandang balita, pag na-renovate yun, isasama na doon yung shooting range, no, hopefully, no. So Madam First Lady, please approve our budget. yeah, no? Similar to what you did to renovating the swimming pool, the museum, the gym. So ito na po, hiniling mo namin mga yung fencing association and the shooting association, and of course yung mga enthusiasts natin, no, to help us build, no, that fencing hall and shooting range in that same area, no.
2: Talaga lang, Com, meron palang shooting range? Pwedeng meron pang area para sa shooting range dyan sa Ultra?
6: De, yun nga, magiging multi-story yun. That's the plan. Multi-story siya. So, first three floors, shooting area, top floor, fencing area. No? So, we will try as much as possible to make it world-class already. But definitely, it's a venue that can host international competitions. No? So, something to look forward. And I really do hope that mapapondohan niya. No? And, yes?
2: Nakita ko dyan sa parang pagsilip mo lang dyan sa office mo, yung nag-umpisa na renovation sa Philippine Baseball. Di ba? Field com?
6: Ang daming renovation. Kaya nga pala, no? Of course, all of these things will be possible, no? Without the chairman's directive, no, and vision, no. Kaya nga, ang tawag na namin sa kanya is Mr. Transformer, no. And by the way, I'd like to take this opportunity to greet him a happy birthday, no. Chairman, many many more years, no, so that you can continue to change, no, the you know, and help develop Philippine sports, no. So birthday niya was last July 22, no, a couple of days back, 2 days ago lang, no. So di ko sasabihin yung edad niya, pero batang bata, many many more years.
2: Gusto ko yun na Mr. Transformer.
6: Yes, no? So tama po yan, ha? Yung Rizal Baseball Field ngayon na currently ginagawa, and hopefully by I think November this year matatapos na yan, no. So world class, magiging world class na talaga yan, kasi in fact the Baseball Association flew in, no, a consultant, no, from the International Federation, no, to really help design, no, the baseball field. Then yung nasimulan na a couple of months back, yung magiging bagong taekwondo training venue, no, na sa dating bowling center, no. So again, it's something to look for because of international standard yun, no. So maraming mga developments, and busy, no? Busy.
2: Yes, so congratulations at salamat PSC. Ang dami pala talagang pwedeng gawin, ano? At pwede naman pala na magawa pa yung Rizal, the old Rizal Memorial Sports Complex. So salamat kay Chairman. Salamat syempre sa ating Pangulo din na very much in support, di ba, of our projects in sports. Talagang these days napapansin na yung sport, di ba? So, sige, at this point, baka may dagdag ka pa na acknowledgement, at syempre yung pag-invite natin, Commissioner, dito nga sa Walk, yes, Run, and Roll this coming Sunday sa loob PMA, po ng, no? UP Diliman QZ.
6: Going back to PMA, I'd like to acknowledge, no, and thank yung ating mga NSAs, yung karate, taekwondo, wushu, and fencing for donating equipment to the Philippine Military Academy, no, so that their combat sports program, yung karate, taekwondo, and wushu will also flourish, no. So nag-donate kami sila ng equipment, no. So maraming salamat, no, to those associations, no. Then there's a plan also to propose, no, the inclusion of fencing in the NCAA. So soon we'll have a meeting to discuss that possibility. It was already proposed many many years back, pero na deny. So hopefully this time with the current board ma-approve, no, especially with the chairman's directive to include, no, Olympic sports in the NCAA as well, no. So kaya nga, I'm very hopeful that masasama na yung fencing sa NCAA, kahit demo sport, no, but just to start it, no. Yeah, no. So then okay, so wag natin kalimutan yung BPIAGA Friendship Games, no, happening in November this year in Malaysia. So we will have four contingents, no, from Davao City, Gensan, Puerto Princesa City, and I forget the fourth one. Puerto Princesa. Oh, I'm sorry, I forgot the fourth one.
2: Davao, Puerto Princesa, Gensan. Okay. Ale, malayo-layo pa yon. Babalik ka dito sa ating program just to promote our participation.
6: So anyways, girl, we're thinking of a delegation close to around 400, no, who will represent the Philippines at the BPIAGA Friendship Games in Malaysia this year, no, November this year. Then, if I may say also, no, recently I was commissioned, no, as a reservist, no, in the Philippine Army with the rank of major, no. And I hope to contribute, no, in strengthening and improving the sports program of the Armed Forces of the Philippines. Because alam mo naman yun, no, marami tayong mga atleta who are uniformed personnel sa AFP, different branches from the AFP. So, but again, magandang opportunity for me to
2: air,
6: contribute, no, to that, to the AFP. Because that's my role now as a reservist, no.
2: Galing nga. Okay.
6: Yeah,
2: so,
6: I waited for it for
2: 2.5 years,
6: and finally, the order came out, and I'm very happy, and I'm so excited, no, to start serving also the Armed Forces of the Philippines in my capacity as a reservist.
2: Salamat po, Komwawit. Magkita-kita po tayo sa Sunday dito sa PSC, okay, NCDA Marathon Walk Run and Roll.
6: Okay, thank you. See you there at the starting line, especially see you at the finish line.
2: Sana matapos natin. Pwede bang 1 km na lang ako, Kom?
6: Yeah, why not?
2: See you po.
6: Okay.
2: Okay, there you have it, Commissioner Walter Torres ng ating Philippine Sports Commission para nga po dito sa Walk, Run, and Roll 2026. Inclusivity, ikaw man ay persons with disabilities o kaya naman wala, ay lahat po kasali dito. 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Muli, happy birthday, Chairman Pato. 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Okay? So, salamat po, Commissioner Walter Torres. Salamat din kay IC Almasan at ang ating Integrated Communications and Events. PSC group natin yan. 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Okay? Okay? Sila yung mga kasama natin dito po sa Philippine or Presidential Broadcasting Service Sports Radio Production. Sa inyo lahat na nakaugnay natin, Oy Jess Lied, salamat din. 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Mabuhay pa rin po ang ating Team Philippines. Until next Friday, dito pa rin sa Philippine Sports Commission R.
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2: Philippine Standard Time, 11 minutes after 6 p.m. Magandang gabi, Pilipinas. This is your Sports Radio hourly news for this period. Ako po si Aaron Bayato. The Department of Foreign Affairs reiterated that Ayung Inchul belongs to the Philippines as there is no need for the country to ask permission to be there. This is after the latest confrontation between the China Coast Guard and the Philippine Navy left at least two members of the armed forces of the Philippines injured. Chinese Ambassador to the Philippines Jing Kwan accused the Philippines side of violating what he said is a provisional agreement between the two countries. However, the DFA stressed that the Ayung Inchul is inside the Philippines' exclusive economic zone. In other news, a man linked to the March 28, 2026 ambush of police personnel in Sharif Aguac, Maguindanao del Sur and the 2015 Mamasapano massacre was arrested in Barangay Tucanalapao, Mamasapano. The suspect was identified as a former Bangsamoro Islamic Freedom Fighter bomber, senior advisor of the Penenekelan criminal gang and was linked to the Daula Islamiyah Hasan Group or DIHG. Authorities said the suspect also alleged claim to be affiliated with the Moro Islamic Liberation Front, 128 Base Command. MDSPPO said the suspect was arrested by virtue of warrants for murder, frustrated murder, robbery, attempted murder, and double murder with frustrated murder issued by various courts. We go to news abroad. Adolf Hitler's birthplace was made into a police station near the Austrian border with Germany. Austria is hoping this will prevent it serving as a place of pilgrimage for neo-Nazis. After years of debate about the large traditional terrace house in the town of Braunau in Austria made a compulsory purchase in 2017 and announced in 2019 it will be remodeled and turned into a police station. Austrian Interior Ministry's History Department head Stefan Miklos said this aims to prevent any association with Adolf Hitler so as to strip it of that mystique. We now go to the world of sports. The 2026 PBA 50th Season Governor's Cup is currently underway at the Smart Araneta Coliseum featuring the Magnolia Chicken Templados Hotshots against the Meralco Bulls. Currently, the Hotshots are leading the Bulls 60-55. In other news, in Formula 1, George Russell has been handed a significant boost in his world championship bid after it emerged Mercedes has resolved his mysterious engine problem. Russell trails teammate Kimi Antonelli by 50 points in the standings after the Italian teenager romped to his sixth victory in the 10 rounds or from the 10 rounds so far at last weekend's Belgian Grand Prix. Russell's race ended following a collision with Lewis Hamilton, which arrived after he was exposed to the chase impact following a first lap engine glitch. A day earlier, a deployment riddle first blamed on Russell's driving style then contributed to him qualifying half a second behind Antonelli. Russell said he was praying that the debilitating problem would be fixed ahead of this weekend's Hungarian Grand Prix, the concluding round prior to the three-week summer break, and his Mercedes team are confident it has gone to the bottom of the failure, an apparent coding issue hidden away in his engine. Philippine Standard Time, 40 minutes after 6 p.m. You can catch more sports stories and updates on facebook.com/sr918. twitter.com/sportsradio918 and download the PBS Receiver app. Get it on Google Play Store for Android and an App Store for iOS. Maraming salamat po. Susunod na po ang Sports 918. Thank you very much, Aaron Bayato. 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
12: Philippine Standard Time, 18 minutes after 6 p.m. Magandang gabi, Pilipinas, and happy Friday to everyone. Ako po si Aaron Bayato on behalf of Rhea Arevalo's Sports 918. This is Friday edition ng inyong Sports 918 here on Sports Radio 918 AM. Your sports connection. Hoping Friday's doing well, feeling fine. 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Please stay safe, stay dry, of course, yung mga reminders po and mga preventive measures po in keeping yourselves safe. 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Naglandfall na po siya sa Camiguin Island sa Calayan, Cagayan. Okay? Anyway, we are broadcasting live from the 4th floor of your Media Center building. Samahan niyo po kami until siguro mga 7:57 in the evening as we talk about sports, and also later in the second hour of our Sports 918, shout out to Boss Jess Alaid. We're gonna have our rugby feature, and of course, syempre, our rugby squad will be competing in the Asian Games. We're gonna talk about various stuff, mga kaibigan. Of course, the ongoing PBA 50th season Governance Cup. Same with yung mga naganap na mga draw sa Asian Games sa 2026, sa mga iba't ibang mga team sports. Of course, Formula 1, just around the corner. And shoutout kay Samantha Katantan competing at the World Championships dyan po sa Hong Kong. Okay, so yan po yung mga at least tatalakayin po natin na ngayon. Also, it's 6:20 in the morning American Eastern Time or Eastern Time sa East Coast, sa Amerika at Canada. So, just sa ano naman, just maganda na ring handa, pero who knows if something might break out in terms of the NBA free agency. You know who's hinihintay natin masyado kasi pabebe porque ta ano eh, currently one of the hottest ticket in town. Yung ano, yung dating teammate ni Daniel Gibson noong 2007 Cleveland Cavaliers season. Anyway, as mentioned, the broadcasting live mula po dito sa inyong PBS studio sa Visayas Avenue QZ. This broadcast made possible by our hardworking colleagues over at the Malolos Transmitter. And for this evening, until mga siguro 7:57, 7:56, sasamaan po tayo ng ating panel sa Master Controls and Engineers Edmund Obra, Executive Producers Mika Go and Matthew Pacheco, also Engineer Rodson Justiniano. Okay. Tama? Yun. All right. Okay, thank you very much. And of course, syempre, kanina po kasama din natin si ang ating intern from Polytechnic University of the Philippines College of Engineering and Architecture, si Ms. Ivy Conde, and kanina si Boss Daniel Cruz as well. Okay, let's get things rolling. We are now at the halftime ng laban sa pagitan ng Magnolia Chicken Templados Hot Shots at ng Meralco Balls 2026 PBA 50th season Governor's Cup dyan po sa may Smart Araneta Coliseum. And later on, mga kaibigan, yung second game po natin will be highlighted by the Blackwater Bossing. The Blackwater Bossing going up against the Barangay Ginebra San Miguel Gin King. So yan po yung schedule natin for tonight. And then tomorrow, mga kaibigan, naakit po sa Antipolo ang inyong PBA at 5:15 p.m. sa Inari Center sa Antipolo. It will be the Macau Giant Pandas going up against the Titan Ultra Giant Risers. Ang 7:30 p.m. nightcap naman po sa Inari Center, it will be the Terra Firma Jeep against the TNT Tropang 5G at 7:30 p.m. Then sa linggo po, July 26, it will be the NLEX Road Warriors going up against the San Miguel Beermen. 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So, ang dalawang kupunan, of course, nag-arap sa semifinals ng Commissioner's Cup. It got spicy, it got heated. Will it be spicy and heated once again? Dahil dalawang beses po sila maghaharap dito sa ating group stage, kasi nga double round robin po yung group stage ng Governor's Cup. Ano? So, just an update on the standings. As mentioned, damang po ang Hot Shots over the Bolts. Entering this game, ang Meralco Bolts at 2-1. Ang Magnolia yet to win the game after two losses. Magnolia have lost to Phoenix and Blackwater. Ang Meralco, nakabawi sila after that loss to Phoenix. Nakanalo sila against Rain or Shine at saka sa Blackwater Bossing. Now, yung game naman po mamaya, Blackwater and Barangay Ginebra, also Group B teams. Ang Ginebra natalo last time sa kanilang naging laro kontra sa Phoenix. Samantalang ang Blackwater Bossing also coming from a loss against the Meralco Bolts. But it was a valiant effort dahil hinabol po kasi ng Blackwater yung game. Ngayon against the Meralco Bolts, na darila sila nitong winning layup, actually winning play ni na Chris Banquero at saka ni Chris Newsom. That's why they lost itong Blackwater Bossing. So all the best for the teams. And also yung standings, well, standings natin sa Group B, it's Phoenix 3-1, the Bolts are 2-1, Blackwater 2-1, Rain or Shine 1-2, Ginebra 0-1, and Magnolia 0-2. Mag-iba po yan for the next hour, 24 up to 48 hours, mga kaibigan, yung standings natin sa PBA Governor's Cup group stage. Same with the Group A. Of course, syempre, mag-iiba siya by Sunday. Yung sa top lead between the NLEX Road Warriors and the San Miguel Beermen. Parehong 3-0. Ano? 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So, kung sino mananalo sa linggo ng hapon, siya po ang magna-number 1. And then Converge at 3-1, TNT at 1-1, humiliating loss against the Titan Ultra Giant Risers. Terra Firma at 1-3, Titan Ultra Giant Risers at 1-3, and the Macau Giant Pandas yet to win a game dito sa ating conference. They are at 0-1. 4. Now, as mentioned, yung schedule natin, ulitin po natin, Inares Center bukas, Macau versus Titan first game, Terra Firma TNT sa second game, and then sa Linggo, sa Smart Araneta Coliseum, and Lex contra San Miguel Beerman sa at 5:15, and then Ginebra Rain or Shine pagdating po na 7:30. So, shoutout sa ating mga crew, sa ating mga colleagues sa RPTV, One Sports, sa Signal, TV5, PBA Press Corps. Nagsimula na ho yung second half sa pagitan ng Magnolia at ng Meralco. In case you, baka hindi nyo pa ho narinig, in case ho makarating sa inyo, I like the score bug ho. At least for a change. I know score bugs aren't really made to last. Nag-iiba siya from time to time. Pero medyo, na yun, at least ako, for me, it might not be everyone's cup of tea, pero I kind of liked it. Oh, parang medyo NBA on TNT in that thing, which is also medyo nami-miss din natin. Ano? 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Alright. So, yeah. There's that. So, again, Smart Araneta Coliseum, Magnolia and Meralco. Second half underway, the third quarter at na nagsimula na po ayang laban na iyan. Before we go to our first halftime break, mga kaibigan, we'd just like to give tribute to the outstanding performance, kahit na preseason lang po, na pinakita na itong Jose Rizal University Heavy Bombers. Mabilisan lang. Ano. Sila po ang kampyon dito po sa Phil Oil preseason. Sa Phil Oil Eco Oil preseason tournament, the Jose Rizal University sweeping the San Beda University Red Lion 74-67. Again, I know it's preseason pero still a great trophy na pwedeng iuwi ng ating mga student athletes from Jose Rizal University. Of course, itong si Ginoong Lawrence Manggubat leading the way with 27 points, 3 rebounds, and 3 assists. At nakuha niya ang ABC Heavy Duty MVP. Aside from that, sino po bang mga namayanid sa kanila? Si Chris Fubilia, solid 8.8 rebounds, 5 assists night, and also crucial block kay Daniel Marcelo. Well done. A great performance for the Heavy Bombers, and tough break for the Red Lions, but still magandang paghahanda rin naman ito para sa dalawang koponan, and congratulations to GRU, and congratulations sa NCAA. It's an all NCAA finals dito po sa Phil Oil preseason tournament na ginanap po sa ano nga yung official name nila, official name ng arena, hindi San Juan Arena eh. Teka, I need to get this correct. Playtime Phil Oil Center sa San Juan. Okay, there we go. And also, sa mga members po ng Mythical Team, si Manggubat at saka si nasan ba yan? Chris Fubilia as well. And then si yung mga sino pa ba yung nakakuha? Teka, I'm searching for the names. Si Aljos Torculas ng Red Lions, si Titing Manalili ng Colegio de San Juan de Letran, at si VJ Pre ng Universidad ng Pilipinas. So sila po yung mythical team. So well done for Jose Rizal University Heavy Bombers, the JRU men's basketball team, your champions of the Phil Oil Eco Oil preseason tournament. Philippine Standard Time, 30 minutes after 6 p.m. We'll take our first halftime break, mga kaibigan. And when we continue, we're gonna be talking about some of the results ng mga national teams natin sa iba't ibang sports na meron na hong grupo sa paparating po na 2026 sa Asian Games na gaganapin po sa Aichi at Nagoya sa Japan. Sa pagpapatuloy po yan ng Sports 918 sa Sports Radio 918 AM. We'll be back shortly.
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12: 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Just some quick updates lang po. And also, if you would like to have more updates at mga interviews po na aming nakalap at hindi pala nakalap, na i-conduct sa mga inyong mga lodi, mga kaibigan. 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And download po the PBS Receiver app na pwede nyo po makuha sa Google Play Store for Android at sa App Store for iOS. By the way, kasama rin po dyan yung mga ibang mga radio stations namin sa Radyo Pilipinas, Radyo Publiko, Radyo Magazine, The Capital 104.3 FM, Republicani 187.5, Radyo Pilipinas World Service at iba't ibang mga radio stations po ng inyong Presidential Broadcast Service around the archipelago. 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Unfortunately, natalo na naman sa Cambodia sa opening match ng V-Cup Week 2. Southeast Asia V-Cup Week 2. Ang final score, 20-25, 21-25, 24-26. 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Okay, stand corrected. So ang game pala nila mamaya tonight. Okay, okay. Thank you. Thank you very much sa correction. Philippines will face leg 1 runner-up Indonesia tonight at 8 p.m. Philippine time. Okay. Thank you very much sa correction. And shout out to Gab Ferreras at si Julian Lapid sa mga nakikinig din po sa atin from time to time sa ating shows. And also, unfortunately, Steffi Aludo, Miguel Lagak III, biguhong nakaabante sa kanilang mga torneo sa ITF J60 Oscar Hilado Championships Week 1 sa Rizal Memorial Tennis Center. The good news is, ito naman yung lodi natin, si Rodolfo Reyes Jr., na depensa niya po yung kanyang titulo sa 2026 Chuncheon Korean Open. 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Okay? So, congratulations po dyan kay Rodolfo Reyes. Okay, let's now go to Asian Games, mga kaibigan. Also, belated happy birthday to Philippine Sports Commission Chairperson John Patrick Gorio. Mr. Pato, happy birthday po and Godspeed sa inyo, sir, and to your family as well. So, nagkaroon na po ng mga groupings or drawlots na ginanap po kahapon sa Nagoya Hilton or Hilton Nagoya at kung saan yung mga ilang mga kuponan natin, national teams natin sa iba't ibang sports, nalaman na po yung draw. So, courtesy of aichi-nagoya2026.org, and make sure to, unless you can understand Japanese, meron naman pong option doon na pwede siyang matranslate sa English. Oh, yung mismong website. Kasi po, yung mga web browsers na ginagamit natin, mapa Edge man yan, or Chrome, or yung, ano to, yung Brave, di ba yung Brave browser din yun, di ba? Yun, I'm not sure kung yung Brave may naka-inbuilt na translator. Pero at least yung website mismo ng Asian Games, which is aichi-nagoya2026.org, and meron naman po siyang option where you can click English. Ano? But unless, syempre, a big advantage if you understand Japanese. Okay, so, simulan po na natin football dahil we cover football. Ang ating women's and men's football team, of course, second straight competition for our women's football team as we prepare for the 2027 FIFA Women's World Cup. And then, of course, our men's team, first time in a long while, parang 50-something years, boy pa ata si President magsaysay pa ata presidente natin nung time na yun. Maglalaro ulit ang ating, and this time, in an under-23 environment. 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Na yung pagkalimbawa, Asian Games, Commonwealth Games, Olympics, usually po yung mga under-23 or under-22 squads yung inilalagay, depende ho sa rulings ng mga organizing committee. So, for our men's team, of course, we are allowed with 3 senior teams, pero dapat yung mga nalalaro po doon, born on or before January 1, or born on and after January 1, 2000, born on or after January 1, 2003. And then, 3 old players, yung mga thunders na pwedeng sumali sa mga teams. So, nahin muna natin dahil welcome back after a long while itong ating Philippine men's under-23 football team, at least the Philippines, competing dito po sa Group C ng men's football tournament. So, the draw, kasama natin ang Vietnam, Uzbekistan, at Kuwait. Since Uzbekistan made it to the World Cup recently sa Estados Unidos, Canada, at saka Mexico, who knows kung sino yung tatlo doon na maaring naglaro sa World Cup. So, it's a great experience for the Philippines na makaharap pa natin. Wala pa akong schedule kung ano yung specific date, but the men's tournament ng football will start on September 14. And it will be played sa Nagai Stadium sa Osaka, Toyota Stadium sa Toyota, former city po siya sa Aichi Prefecture. Not sure kung siguro doon pinangalan yung Toyota na brand, ano. Dalawang stadium sa Nagoya, which is the Paloma Mizuho Rugby Stadium, the CS Asset Minato Soccer Stadium, and the Wave Stadium sa Korea sa may Japan. So that's, again, mga kagrupo natin, Vietnam, Uzbekistan, and Kuwait. That's for Group C. Ang ibang teams naman po, like sa Group A, Japan, Thailand, Kyrgyzstan, Hong Kong. Group B, China, United Arab Emirates, Iran, and North Korea. 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Then Group D, South Korea, Saudi Arabia, at saka Qatar. Now, do sa draw, sunod-sunod. So, dapat yung lettering ng na-expect natin lettering po nung what do you call this, ng yung pag sa women's football babalik sa ABC. Eh siguro sa draw sinunod na lang EFG. So tayo po ay at least on paper nasa Group G, or pwede rin Group C, pero at least on paper nasa Group G according to the website. So kasama natin yung China, nakasama natin mag-World Cup at dating bronze medalist, Uzbekistan at saka Hong Kong. So that's for the Philippine Women's National Football Team. Second straight po natin naglalaro dito sa Asian Games Women's Football Tournament. Just a quick glimpse of how we fared noong group stage na ginanap sa China. Tayo po ay nakahanay sa Group E, tinalo natin ang Hong Kong 3-1. South Korea pulled a comfort behind win against the Philippines because South Korea bold scoring in the 8 minute. Gulat kami lahat doon. Uy, lumang tayo sa Korea. But eventually, Korea Republic got things into their own hands. And then we defeated Myanmar 3-0, kaya nakabante tayo sa quarterfinals. Unfortunately, we took on Japan. And of course, Japan, as mighty as they are, hindi tayo pinalad na manaeg. And ayun nga, natalo po tayo. Losing to Japan 1-8 during the quarterfinals ng Asian Games Women's Football Tournament. So let's see how we're going to fare dito sa Asian Games. Of course, part of our preparation for the FIFA Women's World Cup 2027 na gagalapin po sa Brazil. So other teams, mga kaibigan, pagdating sa Women's Football Tournament, you have dito po sa Women's Tournament, Japan, Chinese Taipei, Vietnam, and Thailand in Group E. South Korea, North Korea, Bangladesh, Myanmar in Group F. And then, so yun po yung mga teams. So that's three groups. And the games will be played sa Shizuoka Stadium sa Fukuroi, sa Nagai Stadium sa Osaka, sa Gifu Nagaragawa Stadium sa Gifu, sa CS Asset Minato Soccer Stadium sa Nagoya, at saka sa Wave Stadium sa Korea. That event will start on September 14. So as always, ang football tournaments po, no, maaga nagsisimula bago ho maganap yung opening ceremony ng isang multi-sport event, which is in this case, the Aichi Nagoya Asian Games 2026. Now, other teams, according sa Ainagok or the 20th Asian Games Aichi Nagoya 2026 sa website, ang iba pang mga pangkat naman natin. Sa Sepak Takraw, Men's Regu, tayo na sa Group A alongside Thailand and Japan. Men's Team Regu naman, Philippines, Malaysia, India, Japan for Group B. Men's Quadrant, Sepak Takraw, wala tayong groupings at the moment. So, okay. Iniisa-isa lang po natin. Ano? 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And then sa quadrant women, you have Vietnam, Philippines, Thailand, and India. Sa larangan naman po ng... Nahanapan natin yung mga ibang teams. Okay, there we go. Sa rugby men's, ang kagrupo natin, Group C, with Sri Lanka, United Arab Emirates, Singapore, at syempre, ang Philippine Volcanoes, which we're gonna hear later on. Sa volleyball naman po, women's and men's, ang ating mga alas sa volleyball players for the men's, Pool D, we have Korea, China, and Chinese Taipei for Pool D. And then for Pool B sa women's, you have China, Kazakhstan, at Pilipinas. Dito naman, and finally, sa hockey, this is as of 6:45 Philippine time na draw natin. 7:45 ng gabi oras sa Japan. Sa hockey naman, ang may team ba tayo sa hockey? Parang wala. Wala, okay. By far wala. Okay, alright. Alright, so at least for today po, yung palang po ang available na draw for the our select national teams during a draw ceremony that was held sa Hilton, Nagoya. Okay, Philippine Standard Time, 45 minutes after 6 p.m. Hello po ulit sa mga nanonood sa atin sa Facebook. Thank you very much, kinaboss Rodson, Miss Mika, tsaka Sir Matthew, tsaka Sir Edmond, there worked on the fix. So, good to see you guys again. At hello po sa mga nakikinig sa atin ngayon sa radio at sa PBS receiver app. We'll take our another timeout, mga kaibigan. Namimiss ko nang gamitin yung term na hydration break. We're gonna talk about Formula 1 sa pagpapatuloy po ng inyong Sports 918 here on Sports Radio 918 AM.
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12: Philippine Standard Time, 48 minutes after 6 p.m. Sports 918 po sa Sports Radio 918 kilohertz. Yours truly, Aaron Bayata. And again, thank you very much sa inyo pong pagnood at pag-tune in for this Friday, July 24, 2026. Okay, before we go to Formula 1 stuff, mga kaibigan, shoutout sa ating mga friends sa Strong Group Athletics. At inanunsyo nila yung kakambal ni Junmar Fajardo na si Boban Marjanovic will be reinforcing Strong Group Pilipinas. Wow! Nga, literally, biggest reinforcement. Hanip! Para sa ating quest na makuha ang three-peat sa William Jones Cup. So we're gonna have Boban Marjanovic. That tournament will start from August 8 to 23 sa New Taipei City Xinzhuang Gymnasium. So, yun po, kalahok natin. That's according to Boss Nico Rocha. Thank you very much, Sir Nico, for the email sent to us sa Sports Radio. Itong si Boban Marjanovic, of course, played for various teams like the Houston Rockets, Dallas Mavericks. Saan po ba siya naglaro? Of course, syempre, played for Serbia. Ito pala, Spurs, Pistons, Clippers, Sixers, and of course, yung dalawang Texas teams na Dallas Mavericks and the Houston Rockets. And of course, the Serbian League MVP played for Serbia, nakatapat ni Junmar Fajardo ng World Cup. And hopefully, he will be figuratively, big reinforcement. At syempre, kailangan dyan how he will mesh with his teammates. Ang strong group Pilipinas drawn in Group A, where it will face the Chinese Taipei Blue, Korea, at Japan sa preliminary round. Alright, let's now go to Formula 1 mga kaibigan. Mamaya pong around 7:30 in the evening will be the practice one ng Hungarian Grand Prix. We're now in the race weekend sa Hungarian Grand Prix sa Mogyorod or medyo malapit sa Budapest bago po matapos ang first half ng 2026 F1 season. So far so good for Kimi Antonelli. Ano? Bagamat tinatamaan Mercedes in general na mga reliability issues. Antonelli has been holding fort. He's leading Lewis Hamilton and George Russell. 204 to 159 and 154. Still manageable mga kaibigan. Maraming pang pwede mangyari. And of course, may mga balita na baka makapasok pa yung Bahrain at the latter part of the season. And who knows, biglang buhayin yung Malaysian Grand Prix for this year, which will be a big, big win for Formula 1. I'd like to believe so. But of course, syempre, magaganap yung Hungarian Grand Prix, which is the 11th round of the Formula 1 World Championships. So, heading into this race, galing po si Antonelli sa pagkapanalo sa Belgian Grand Prix. And it was a great win for Mercedes, bagamat nga po mixed emotions because George Russell, yung kanyang auto na dali ni Lewis Hamilton. Many deemed it as a racing incident, pero sabi ng stewards, hindi. May penalty si Hamilton, 5 seconds, which is a bit of a shame, ano, kung on British terms. So, nakakapanghinayang. And then, of course, but still, a great recovery for Ferrari as a team, Charles Leclerc. Couldn't quite keep Antonelli at bay because of the superior performance ng makina na meron ang Mercedes over Ferrari and the Max Verstappen. This time, wala na problema sa kanya, able to finish third for his second podium if I'm not mistaken. So, down the order, ang classification for the Belgian Grand Prix, Lewis Hamilton P4, Oscar Piastri P5, Isaac Hadjar P6, Lando Norris P7, Gabriel Bortoleto P8, Arvid Lindblad P9, and Franco Colapinto P10. And yung mga iba pa mga finishers, Pierre Gasly, Liam Lawson, Nico Hülkenberg, Oliver Bearman, Alexander Albon, Carlos Sainz Jr., Esteban Ocon, Valtteri Bottas, at saka si Fernando Alonso. DNF, itong sina Lance Stroll, Sergio Perez, at saka of course George Russell because of a collision. So again, standings, the full standings natin, Antonelli 204, Hamilton 159, Russell with 154 points, Charles Leclerc with 126, Lando Norris, the reigning world champion, finally barging into the triple digits with 103, Oscar Piastri with 92, Max Verstappen with 91, Isaac Hadjar with 60, Pierre Gasly 42, Liam Lawson 39, Arvid Lindblad 22, Franco Colapinto 19, Oliver Bearman 18, Gabriel 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And then for the Constructors' Championships, you have Mercedes leading 358 points ahead of Ferrari, 285. McLaren Mercedes with 195. Red Bull Racing Ford, 151. Alpine with 61. Alpine and Racing Bulls are tied at 61 points. So, interesting battle for the top of the midfield. Ano. Haas with 21 points. Napako na yung Haas, ha. By the way, just like to reiterate, itong Haas, ang last time they scored was nung sa Monaco with a P9 finish. But after that, that P9 coming from, I think it was Ocon ba yun? Si Ocon ba? Oh, si Ocon, oo. But after that, hindi na naka-forma pa. Itong, what do you call this? Haas, ano? Napako na sila sa 21 points. So, very unfortunate for that. And then, okay. Nalito ako sa table nung ano. Alright, and then after that, Williams with 11, Audi with 10, and of course, Aston Martin with 1 point. Speaking of Aston Martin, mayroon silang 16 updates or upgrades sa kanilang kotse. Let's say it's gonna be an upgrade, and who knows, they can fight 4 points at least, at the very maximum, fight for points itong Aston Martin. So again, schedule po natin ng ating Hungarian Grand Prix, mga Formula 1 fans natin. Mamaya pong 7:30 ang practice number 1 and then practice 2 at 11 PM Philippine time. Bukas po ng alas 6:30 ng gabi, practice 3, qualifying at that's 10 PM Philippine time, and then race day will be on Sunday at 9 PM Philippine time. Then we're going to have a long break and then balik po sa Netherlands for round 2 of the 2026 Formula 1 season. Alright, Philippine Standard Time, 56 minutes after 6 PM. We'll take a news break, mga kaibigan, and when we continue, we're going to be going to feature the sport of rugby and also our Philippine volcanoes, courtesy of Jess Lide. Sa pagpapatuloy po yan, Sports 918, sa Sports Radio 918 AM, we'll take our news break and of course, station identification. Mga kababayan, kayo po ay nanginginig sa Presidential Broadcast Service, Bureau of Broadcast Services, DZSR Sports Radio 918 AM. 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
6: Good news para sa ating mga senior citizens na binibisyaryo ng DSWD Social Pension.
8: Finally, ay funded na po yung increase para doon sa ating senior citizens sa Welfare Act. Ito yung ating para sa mga indigent natin, yung mga social pensioners.
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6: Para sa iba pang mga balita at impormasyon, manatiling nakatutok, tapat sa pag-uulat, Radyo Pilipinas.
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12: Philippine Standard Time, 58 minutes after 6 PM. Magandang gabi, Pilipinas. This is your Sports Radio hourly news for this period. Ako po si Aaron Bayato. Manila dropped out of the top 100 in the latest QS Best Student Cities Rankings, falling to 102nd place in the 2027 edition released by the Global Higher Education Analyst Quarelli Simmons or QS. The Philippine capital ranked 88 in the last year's edition, marking a 14th place drop. Manila received an overall score of 60.1, earning its highest marks in affordability with 83 and employer activity in 64.4. However, it just scored just 27.9 in the University Rankings Indicator. Seoul retained the top spot in the 2027 rankings, which featured 150 cities followed by Tokyo and London. In Occidental Mindoro, more than 1 ton of fish believed to have been caught through illegal blast fishing was seized by authorities in Sablayan, Occidental Mindoro. Authorities recovered around 900 kilograms of yellowtail fusilier or dalagang bungkit and 105 kilograms of giant trevally with a combined estimated market value of 166,500 pesos. Confiscated also were 23 fish tubs, an unmarked motorized bangka worth around 200,000 pesos, and a van valued at approximately 250,000 pesos. 7 individuals were arrested for allegedly violating the Philippine Fisheries Code. In news overseas, the United States imposed sanctions on Cuba's International Medical Missions Program, which sends doctors to dozens of countries and earns billions in revenue. The sanctions targeted government enterprises associated with the program as well as Cuban Health Minister Jose Angel Portal Miranda. It has also imposed a blockade on vital fuel and other supplies, with United States President Donald Trump threatening to take over the island after he ousted Venezuela's leader in January. The State Department said Cuba's overseas medical missions program resulted to forced labor and human trafficking. We now go to the world of sports. Recap of today's Major League Baseball ballgames. The Atlanta Braves eclipsed the San Diego Padres 6-5. It's the Minnesota Twins winning over the Cleveland Guardians 3-1. The Arizona Diamondbacks outclassed the St. Louis Cardinals 10-6. The Toronto Blue Jays outpointed the Tampa Bay Rays 3-1. And the Detroit Tigers quick passed the Kansas City Royals 4-3. In Formula One bosses are in talks with organizers of the Malaysian Grand Prix to see the Sepang race make a surprise return to the calendar for 2026 as a stand-in event. In a report by United Kingdom-based media, the Sport, or Formula One, was close to announcing the Bahrain Grand Prix back onto the schedule in early October, only for the conflict in the Middle East involving Iran, United States, and Israel to increase in recent weeks. Given the current situation, F1 is now considering slotting Malaysia into the schedule on, reportedly, October 4, in between the Azerbaijan Grand Prix on September 26 and the Singapore Grand Prix on October 11. The Pang Circuit organizers were one of the number of races to put their hand up on stage a Grand Prix this year, with Formula One assessing their options. The desire for Malaysia is also influenced by the possibility of the last two races of the season in Qatar and Abu Dhabi not going ahead. F1's option in Europe will be limited at the time of the year due to the cold climate, with Portugal's Portimao and Istanbul's Turquie among the options should none of the Middle East races happen. The last Malaysian Grand Prix took place in 2017 and it was renowned for being one of the toughest events on the calendar due to the heat and humidity. Philippine Standard Time, a minute after 7 p.m. You can catch more sports stories and updates on Facebook.com/SR918, Twitter or X.com/SportsRadio918, and download the PBS Receiver app. Get it on Google Play Store for Android and an App Store for iOS. Maraming salamat po. 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
16: 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Interview kay Idol, resulta ng paborito mong laro, paglilinaw sa mga issue at marami pang iba. 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
12: Philippine Standard Time, 6 minutes after 7 p.m. Magandang gabi ulit, Pilipinas. 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Shout out again to Ria Arevalo. Just some quick updates, mga kaibigan. Dalawa lang po. Ano? Ongoing na po ang fourth quarter ng Magnolia at saka Meralco. First game po ng ating doubleheader, Group B, sa PBA 50th Season Governor's Cup. It's the Hotshots still leading the Bolts, 99-92. We got 5 minutes to go, or closing to 5 minutes remaining in the fourth quarter. Shoutout kay Samantha Kail Katantan, by far the only Filipino standing sa ating 2026 World Cup or Fencing World Championship sa may Hong Kong. 48 po ang seeding ni Binibining Katantan. Tinalo niya si Sofia Glasso ng Australia, 15-13, para makaabante sa round of 64. Mga kalaban niya, si Jessica Z. Jiaguo of Canada. Oh, Canada talaga. Ah, okay. Yes, yes, yes. Joke lang. Canadian citizen eh. On Monday, July 27. Okay, so all the best kay Ate Samantha sa kanyang quest na yun nga po. No? Gimaganda ang kanyang performance sa World Championships. And also, tinitignan ko kung may race ba tayo sa MotoGP na yon. Alam ko naka-break na sila at the moment. Naka-break. Naka-summer break na sila. Ang next race po sa MotoGP will be on August 9. At gaganapin po yan sa Silverstone Circuit for the Grand Prix of Great Britain. Previously, ang nanalo si Marc Marquez, and the Marquez is closing in sa MotoGP standings. And actually, sa standings, hindi na si Bezzecchi yung nauna. Si Jorge Martin na with 208 points ahead of Aigura with 194. Marc Marquez, reigning champion, with 190. Marco Bezzecchi with 186. Pero kasi may injury din kasi naranasan itong si Marco Bezzecchi. Okay, Philippine Standard Time, 8 minutes after 7 p.m. Okay lang, we'll take a quick timeout, mga kaibigan. And when we continue, we're gonna preview itong naging special episode ni Idol Jess Laid sa ating Philippine Volcano. Sa pagpapatuloy po yan, Sports 918 sa Sports Radio 918 AM.
23: Good news para sa ating mga senior citizens na binibisyaryo ng DSWD Social Pension.
24: Finally, ay funded na po yung increase para doon sa ating senior citizens sa Welfare Act. Ito yung ating para sa mga indigent natin, yung mga social pensioners.
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23: Sa'yo. Bagong Pilipinas, para sa bawat Pilipino.
0: Bagong Pilipinas is a master plan for genuine development that benefits of all our people. It is a call for transformation. The transformation of our idea of being a Filipino and the transformation of our economy, of governance, of society.
26: Hindi puro salita, pamahalaan ay magsisilbing halimbawa.
0: Sa Bagong Pilipinas, ang pagbabago ay nagsisimula sa pamahalaan.
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0: Huwag nating pahirapan ang taong bayan, bagkus suklian ang kanilang tiwala na ang magalang.

0: That's now, how did you feel leading the country to a back-to-back championships? I know Miss Ada actually talked about it that the team wasn't going there as champions. You were going there as competitors for the Union's Cup. How did you feel after finally lifting the trophy again?
1: Yeah, I think every year is different, right? It would be almost silly for us to expect things to be exactly the same. And we had a new group of boys as well. We had about 10, over 10 guys, I think, that were getting their first game for the Philippines. So we ourselves had our own new ingredients in our halo-halo of different, people from different places and then whatnot. So it was really, and every year the biggest challenge is how do we get these people from different parts of the world, from the Philippines, to connect and be on the same page, in just a short training camp. So that problem, unfortunately, hasn't left us. And so it was another year of trying to understand what players' strengths were, what their personalities were like, and how to find and gel all of that together to get a complete performance out of the team. In terms of leading the team, I mean, it is the biggest honor, right? For me, I grew up in the Philippines. Like you say, we're hosting it next year. I used to watch, when I was a kid growing up, I used to watch our men's Volcanoes team, climbing the ranks in Asia and competing with the best in Asia. And so now hosting it next year, it's a huge honor to be able to lead this group into a home tournament, after a back-to-back, championships. And I don't think the pressure stops there. I think we want to perform on home soil. I mean, like I said, there will be kids there that, I put myself in their shoes, and I've seen, the Philippine Volcanoes win, and I want to be able to show them that same kind of story and allow them to dream of the same things I got to dream about and hopefully achieve it one day.
0: Yes, I believe actually our national team improved its ranking with this championship, moving a step closer to our previous rank in 2019, which was 42, 42nd in the world. Now I believe we are ranked 43rd, which is just one step below from our previous highest ranking. How does it that make you feel knowing that from being a kid watching, believing and supporting our Volcanoes. Now you're wearing the Philippine tricolors and having this kind of experience leading the group to titles in this rank right now.
1: Yeah, I think it's a work in progress, right? I don't think world rankings are ever set in stone, right? You play the next game and then it changes again. So I think it's more of a testament, I think, to the continuous efforts that people have been putting into making this program happen. Like I say, that world ranking is it fluctuates if you don't play. So we needed to be able to play. So again, going back to the people that made this all happen, right? That gave us the opportunity to increase our world ranking, and me, like you say, as a kid, to dream of, being even put side by side with some of the guys that I used to look up to, playing with, I think is a huge compliment and something I don't think I'm necessarily worthy of yet. I think that there's a lot more room for this team to go. I think that the world rankings, like the world ra ultimately number one is the goal, right? I mean, everyone wants to get to number one, but just one by one trying to get there, I think is the big challenge we've tasked ourselves. So, and the way that I think now, I mean, even after the tournament, people have been messaging saying, "Oh, hey, let's try and play against these countries that are slightly above us, and then maybe we can, try and get them." So I think it's a huge honor to be at this ranking, but at the same time, it is a challenge, and we love the challenge, to be honest with you.
0: Yes, it's taking one step at a time for this kinds of success. But definitely, we're moving up there on the rankings, and it shows how great the team has improved and how basically the program has also become very strong in the past few months, past few years. Now, looking back in the tournament, what do you think defined the identity of the Philippines? We almost pushed through at least on our first game, but this was a challenging tournament with the new faces, particularly the finals as well.
1: Yeah, I think you talk about what we want to be remembered as, and what our identity of the team was. And I think actually this is a little bit different from when I was.

0: growing up and watching the volcanoes. The volcanoes at that time was 100% comprised of players that were not homegrown Filipinos, meaning they hadn't learned their rugby there or hadn't necessarily grown up there. And so I think the identity that we were able to establish for ourselves is that we had a big core of our group that were r raised in the Philippines, grew up in the Philippines, learned our rugby in the Philippines, and have now excelled onto the national team. And like you say, have gotten us to a world ranking that is respectable by our standards. So I think in terms of the identity, it's that we're Pinoy, we're homegrown Pinoys. You know, is that we learned our rugby there. You know, we've sat in the traffic for 2.5 hours to get to a 45-minute gym session. We know, you know, what it's like, the pains of growing up in the Philippines, learning sport in the Philippines. You know, just the general life at times, and so. I think that is really special to me. I don't think I necessarily could have imagined that it would have happened this way in my playing career, but now to have, you know, guys that I played under 14s with in the Philippines to now be, you know, standing side by side with me singing the national anthem and playing in these big games and finals is it's so special, and it's a huge part of our identity now, and I just hope it continues to grow and we get more and more kids that have learned to start to say, oh, look, hey, look, all these guys have done it before us. We can do it too. And so, yeah, that was our identity this year. And I think it was we could see it everywhere. See it in our play. We could see it off the field. We could see it. Yeah.
1: Yeah, so basically our identity during this Union's Cup is proudly Pinoy, built up by halo-halo and adobo, nourished by
0: Exactly right.
1: sinigang.
0: Exactly right. Exactly right. As if Mongo soup and you know inihaw na baboy is all of us. Yeah, it's just it was a really close-knit group of people that have you know grown up together, played together a lot, and actually to add to that is we had a couple of older Volcanoes who haven't played in about 5 years that did come back and were able to see, I guess, a rebranded Volcanoes group, and at times I'd even received comments from them about it to say, hey, look, this is really really cool to see where the national team is now and where the direction it's heading in. So a huge testament to the work that our union has been doing locally in the Philippines, you know, not just now and not just since the pandemic, but over the last 20 years, you know, as they've been putting a large emphasis on teaching Filipino kids rugby. And now we're seeing some of the fruits of that labor.
1: Yes, and basically that's good. That's really good to hear that we have some returning players. We have former players on the national team who joined this time, and the newcomers. So that's it's the correct definition, definitely. Halo-halo. That's how it's best to describe this national squad.
0: Exactly.
1: Now going back to the championship match, Malaysia, a very strong opponent, particularly in the first half of this. It was a grueling back and forth between the two teams. What was your game plan going into that match? And where did you feel the momentum particularly shifted for the in favor of the Philippines?
0: I mean, firstly, it's huge credit to Malaysia. Like they have a very good infrastructure for their rugby. They have, you know, they have a schools league from very young age, and they even have a semi-pro competition. So they're a great team, and they know what they're doing. And it was an honor to get to play against them again. They haven't been in this competition before. So in terms of the game plan, we knew that this was three. We had three games in 1 week, so we knew that we were coming to the end of some of the bigger players' gas tank, so to speak. So we knew that it was going to be a full performance. We knew we needed both halves. We even maybe even extra time. We knew that at some point we would be able to break them. And I think that's the point you're talking about in that second half, where we just said, hey, look, we just stick to what we know, stick to what we're good at, play to our strengths, play in the right areas of the field, and then you know eventually we will wear them down. And I think that's ultimately how it played out, which I'm really glad. It's always nice when it goes to plan, but that's exactly what happened. We got to about that 45th or 50th minute mark, and I think that we were just relentless. I think our boys were amazing. They just kept going, kept going, kept you know bringing insane physicality to them, and I think at some point it's what ended up causing us to win by quite a bit.
1: Yes, going into the back into that first half, how was the team going into the break room after Back and forth. That was definitely back and forth between the two teams, and Malaysia definitely showed the grit that they have always shown in different tournaments.
0: I think going into the break that it was a bit of calmness actually. It was quite nice. It was I think at times when finals are close, some people can come in and be feeling nervous and whatnot. But there was this kind of calmness that we had within the group and in the halftime talk, and we were able to and just being able to connect and look around, we were able to look at each other and say, hey, look, we're actually not as tired as them, and that we can actually go keep going. And so that was a big confidence building moment actually, to come into halftime to look at each other and go, hey, look, we've got a lot left, and we have time to show it, so let's go do it. So yeah, it was a quiet confidence that I think I was really really nice to see from the boys, and like you say, with some young boys involved as well, like Ryan Curtis, our number 10, which is quite a pivotal playmaking position, to come in at halftime and have that quiet confidence was super, super cool.
1: Yes, and speaking of pivotal play makers, you also played a huge part in that second half run in particular, and definitely one of the key contributors for our championship match. How satisfying was it to help the team secure another title, and how would you describe the collective effort of everyone in the squad to gain this victory?
0: I think you hit it right there. It's collective effort, right? Rugby, one of the reasons for me, the most beautiful game in the world, is because of how much individuals don't matter. You have to be a team. You have to be able to do your part and understand how that works in the big picture. And so I think we were able to do that. I think we were able to understand that, like, if we all just do our role, we all just do our little bit, and myself included as well. If we just do what our job is and do it well, then I think the collective will ultimately outweigh the individual. And I think that's what happened, is we were able to play as a team, and we all had Filipino blood through our veins, and we were able to look at each other and say, hey, look, I'll go to war with you. And that was I think a big difference for how we played, and ultimately led us to win.
1: Yes, in these big tournaments, usually the team captain provides a speech during the halftime break or before going into the final half to make sure to keep the team pumped up. Did you have that message? What message did you give to these boys that definitely showed in the second half with how strong you finished this game?
0: So going back to the messaging and the game plan of the game, I think a quote that I referenced also in the lead up, the pre-game meeting, was sometimes you think you're really good until you get punched in the mouth. And so the reason I use that is because we'd watch the way that Malaysia plays, and they're a very good team, and they know how to move the ball well. But we knew we had some bigger boys and some more physical bodies that would be able to just be confrontational and potentially stop the way that they played. So going back to the halftime speech, so my big thing to them was, okay, cool. We showed them that we can, in the case of the analogy, we can punch them in the mouth in the first half. Now the question is, can you punch them in the mouth for another 40 minutes? Can you bring that physicality? Can you bring that intent for 40 more minutes? And that was where I really felt that quiet confidence. When I said that, and the boys just erupted and were like, yeah, we've got 40 more minutes of doing this. I was like, okay, here we go. Now we're going to get into our work, and hopefully, keep putting on a few more points.
1: Yes, and you definitely put in more points getting that lead in the second half and again defending the title. How were the boys how did the boys react after how did you celebrate after this win? Was there a dinner a party right after and this successful campaign?
0: Yeah, no, the changing room straight after always gets a little bit crazy. Some people treating the floor like a slip and slide and things like that. So it always gets a little bit crazy in the changing room. But then we have our team dinner afterwards, where all the teams get invited to a dinner that's put on at the hotel, and there's a bit of an after match in which we get to connect with other players from other teams, which is actually a really beautiful part of rugby, is that doesn't matter how physical the game gets on the field, is that we can step off it and we can go and enjoy a meal together or a coffee after. And I think creating those environments is super important. So I full credit to the Thai Rugby Union for having that dinner, allowing us to connect with players in different teams. And then after that, we of course get into our own little team kind of ceremony where we celebrate the whole tournament, right? It's been three big games over a week, and so it was about, celebrating the little wins at each point and even throughout the entire campaign. And then, also having a bit of fun with the people that did some silly things, like get themselves in trouble with the referee or whatever it might have been. So yeah, that's usually how the sequence goes after. Obviously it's much better when you get to win, but a great part about rugby is if you do win, it's amazing, and if you don't, there's still a huge part of the community and connecting that you're able to do after a final like that.
1: Yes, speaking of having troubles with some of the officials in the game, as the team captain, how do you manage the emotions of the team members? Because, of course, there's definitely times that it will get frustrating for some players, particularly when you think the call wasn't really that good. How do you control it, as the team captain?
0: I think the first thing to about rugby is that there are rules about who can speak to the referee. So there is a line in terms of no matter how upset you get, no matter what happens, you cannot speak to the referee in any tone that he considers aggressive or dismissive or anything of that kind. So that's the first thing in rugby, and it's a great part about the game is that we don't necessarily have a lot of the maybe the back and forth that happens in football or soccer. We kind of just try and skip that and just say, hey, look, the captain will talk to the referee, and that's the only person that can communicate. So, like you say, it's a huge responsibility to try and get all of these emotions of your playing group, which are all different places, and put it into one message to a referee at different points in the game. So it is a challenge. I would say, and like you say, this is a highly emotional sport. You have people running absolutely full speed into each other with no pads, and so to be able to get that emotional level to be in line with where it should be is sometimes a little bit tricky, and that is conversations that happens between us as players. We don't obviously bring that to the referee, but then the message from me to the referee will then try and be in a little bit more of a calm and composed manner where I can try and ask him a few questions about what pictures he is seeing and what he needs from us to be more obedient, let's say, or follow the rules better.
1: Yes, because we know Filipinos love sports, and we get emotional on even the smallest things, particularly physical sports. Oh, we play through contact. We know how to play through contact, but at the same time, there are times that the emotions get the better of us. And as team captain, you have a huge effort to do to make sure that the play style, the system remains in place during these times, and seeing how you manage this tournament was definitely something quite memorable, which I should say. Now, the Ukrainians are made up of players, as we shared earlier, from different clubs, different countries, different parts of the world right now, but mostly grown and learned rugby in the country. How were you able to build that strong chemistry? As you said, it was quite a short time to prepare for this tournament.
0: Yeah, we had a 3-day training camp in Bangkok leading into the tournament. I think a couple of things helped us here. One was that we had about, I'd say, about 20-ish boys that were there at the tournament last year. And so they understood the game plan, they understood how we play, the structure. And so we had those 20, obviously, are very our core group in terms of helping the knowledge get to the new players, whether it be returning players or new players. And then the other thing is Zoom calls. We try to use technology as much as we can. This is both in terms of monitoring our strength and conditioning. So we have platforms that allow us for coaches to prescribe us gym workouts, running workouts, us as players to upload things. So I think that accountability piece of it in the preparation is huge. And then the other part of it is those Zoom calls. So have being able to connect and talk about things because Once you get into that 3-day training camp, the expectation, and this is where we as volcanoes have set the expectation and standard, is that you know your things. Like you know what you're supposed to be doing, you know where you're supposed to be, and we've solved everything we can solve on those Zoom calls and on that strength and conditioning platform before we get to that camp. Because once we get to that camp, it's 3 hours on your feet, at least on the field rather. Plus all the meetings you have outside of that, plus you have to see physios. So it's nonstop for 3 days. And so you have to be prepared. And so I think that was the first thing, is setting the expectation of, okay, we come into a training camp, everyone needs to know their stuff. Once I think then the players buy into that, everyone shows up, they know what's in front of them. I think that makes the job a lot easier, makes the gelling a lot easier, because if you know that side of it, it's just about being yourself. You just come into camp, you're able to express yourself based on, whatever it might be, wherever you've grown up, wherever you're from, and you can just be yourself, and then the connections on the rugby field happen a little bit naturally. So yeah, tough to connect with a short training camp, but we try to find ways to make it happen these days with technology and things like that.
1: Yes, every tournament there's something. There's a game that makes a mark on every player during this Union's Cup 2026. What game do you think made a mark on you and made a mark on the team that definitely strengthened that bunch?
0: Strengthen the bond, I would say. Singapore, our semi-final against Singapore. For me, I always get excited about playing against Singapore. I know they're a very good country and are a good team. And so I knew that would be a big test about where we were at, and like you say, test the connections that we'd been able to build in a short training camp. So in terms of memorable, I think that one was a big one, and like you, and similar to the final, was quite close at halftime. So that one was that first moment where we got to have that quiet confidence, where we got into halftime, things were closed, we got to look each other in the eye and go, okay, we all have more in the tank, we can keep going. And so in terms of bringing us together, I think that Singapore semi-final was really crucial in us being able to understand that quiet confidence within the group. And then it was almost, and that gave me even more confidence when I saw that same reaction in the final, right? So in terms of what brought us very, very close together, that semi-final was really, really big from the boys.
1: Yes, and how was the role of the coaching staff, the people behind the games? How did they help play with how this play out for the Philippine Volcanoes?
0: Our management is amazing. I mean, we have some amazing people involved. Our head coach Josh Sutcliffe, our assistant coach Rob Fogarty, team manager Lelaine Joyce, and our two physios Junwei and Archibald. I mean, man, they keep us on the field, to be honest. Firstly, the physios, right? We it's a ruthless sport. You get hit somewhere too hard, and then you can be out for a while. So it's all about them trying to find ways to manage our players. And so they were amazing in making sure that everyone was good for game day and even good for training every day. On the management side, I mean, you had Lelaine, who does everything for us. She's team nanai, she's looking after us, making sure that we're all fed and making sure we're getting to bed, and all the amazing stuff she does is honestly priceless. And then the last part of it is, of course, our coaching staff with Josh Sutcliffe, he's from the States, or live currently living in the States, and then Rob Fogarty, both of which are Filipinos, with Filipino blood, and it's they're both great men that care deeply about this program and about this team, and it shows in the work that they do, is that they at a lot of times, you meet coaches that are very opinionated in their way and their approach, but a full testament to both Josh and Rob for saying, hey, look, we at the end of the day, to win this tournament, we need to identify our strengths and play to those strengths. And so they did a really good job of understanding the group of players we had, and then how we can put that together to produce performances that would not just win one game, but win the whole tournament. So again, our management is unbelievable, and super, super happy with how all of them were during the week.
1: Yes, and other than that, of course, this championship, this title will mean so much. What do you think will, how will it affect the growth of rugby in the country, having back-to-back titles and having the opportunity to defend that title here in home soil.
0: I think home matches are unbeatable, right? Like I say, speaking from experience, speaking from being that kid that, I told my dad, I said, "Hey, dad, I need to go to this game at this time because I want to watch, my heroes play." And my dad is not a rugby guy, so he came and he just watched. And so, I mean, to go back to home soil and play, I've never done it in a Philippine jersey. This will be my first time going back and playing. Either we have two formats, the 15-a-side, like this Union's Cup, or the 7-a-side. In either formats, I haven't been able to play in the Philippine jersey in the Philippines since under-19s, which is over 10 years ago now. So to be able to do that will be really, really special. And I think it will be highly competitive, I think, next year between the playing group. And I think there'll be a lot of players that want to come and play on home soil. We're very much excited to go back and play there. And I think the other part of it that you mentioned was how is this going to affect the community? I mean, the support from the community throughout the tournament and since we've won has been amazing. I mean, the rugby community in the Philippines is like no other, to be honest, and they're so supportive. So I just hope it continues to grow. I hope that some, whether it be, kid or adult, sees some media post about it and sees that there is an opportunity for them to go and play. And it might not, you don't have to play for a national team, but just with their forms that are non-contact as well. We have touch rugby. So as long as the participation grows, I mean, that would be the ultimate goal. And I just hope that people take it in the right way and go, "Oh, hey, look, this is a really cool sport, and it would be cool to get ourselves into it, our kids into it, whatever it might be."
1: Yes, it's definitely a cool sport. I personally at least watch your training was something I look forward every time I am invited by the rugby union. So it's definitely a very cool sport. If given the chance, I would love to have at least an opportunity to try the sport. But some constraints are really just that constraints. But we'll definitely try that next times ahead. After successfully defending this Union's Cup, what are the team's next major goals and priorities, particularly in this year, 2026?
0: I think that's our only tournament so far for the year. So I think, like I mentioned earlier, is that in terms of the world rankings, we're trying to look for some opportunities to try and play against teams that are slightly above us or around our world ranking. Hopefully, I mean, it would be really ideal if we could do that in the late stages of the year. But there's nothing scheduled yet. So the full focus, I mean, the main priority is Union's Cup next year is trying to solve some of the problems that we had this year. How can we even get better in terms of the technology? How can we get better in terms of our strength and conditioning platforms and even the Zoom calls? Like there's definitely ways to improve on that. So the full focus goes to the Union's Cup next year with a slight hope that we get a few more games in between to try and improve our world ranking.
1: Yes. Also, this year we will have the Asian Games, particularly our sevens team will be competing there. Will you be the team captain for our sevens team on these Asian Games?
0: So that's on the seven side. So on the seven side, we have the Asian Games coming up in Japan. And in regards to the team captain, I mean, for me, I think it's an honor every time I get selected. And so I don't ever there's never an expectation from myself that's given. I think you earn everything you get, and I prefer it that way. I think it's a better way to be. And then I don't ever want the boys to think that I step into a jersey. I think I always want to show them that I earn it and I earn my position. So I don't think anything necessarily changes for this Asian Games. I mean, my focus is to be the best player, best teammate, best person I can be to my team. And hopefully that they trust me enough to be their leader again. Or if it's someone else, it's someone else. And that's completely okay with me. But I'm going to do my very best to lead the team how I know. And if I end up being the captain, I end up being the captain. But that's my perspective on it.
1: Yes. Were there talks regarding at least will you have training camps before this Asian Games? Of course,
0: Yes.
1: this one is big. Where do you plan to hold it, and when? How long would it be?
0: Yeah, so our training camp at the moment is scheduled for about a week and a half before we depart. So we have about 10 days in the Philippines in New Clark City. So that's where we have been doing our training camps for sevens every year. Honestly, it's a state-of-the-art facility. I mean, incredible gyms. They have accommodation, they have pools. I mean, not too far away, you can get to a mall or shops, or if you want to go in coffee shops. So yeah, that's where we like to base ourselves when we go into sevens training camp. And we can, of course, avoid a bit of traffic too because we're up in New Clark City. So we'll spend 10 days up there, and then fly over to Japan. Is the plan at the moment.
1: Yes, definitely you wouldn't want to stay in traffic for 2.5 hours for a almost 30-minute jog if it's allowed. And
0: Agreed.
1: it's definitely important for the players to remain in focus going into this tournament. Now, how will the Volcanoes build up on this, particularly on this momentum? We are reaching new heights, we are showing great. And of course, the development of our young players, grassroots players, our women's team as well.
0: I think the big challenge now is just not to get complacent, right? Is to identify what has worked over the last 20 years, which is not an easy task, right? Our union has to identify how has, feeding into the grassroots program led to this core group of homegrown players, and then trying to replicate it, right? I think that's the challenge now about our team. This is how can we continue to keep having kids come through and get better and be even more competitive and compete. That are grown in the Philippines and can compete with players abroad. So it's about creating opportunities to make that happen. So myself, when I was growing up, our under 14 national team for the Philippines got to travel to Hong Kong and play two games against the Hong Kong club and against the Hong Kong national side. So I think in terms of the participation and getting the kids to be able to compete with people that come from abroad, it's those opportunities of tapping into, higher level playing styles, higher level playing experience, that is going to be super important. And that comes in a lot of forms. It can be traveling abroad. It can be the teams coming to the Philippines to play. It can be coaches coming from abroad. So it's about, I think, identifying which recipe we're going to go for in terms of making sure that our youth is still getting that exposure. And then I think the other part of it is just the community, right? We just need to keep being present. I think the easy part as people that live abroad, a good chunk of our national team still does live abroad, is to not connect. And so this year alone, we were able to bring pretty much 10 of the boys back for a tournament in the Philippines called the Manila Tens. And so we played for a invitational Philippine Barbarian side. So we put a team in, and we were all able to come back and try again, trying to give more exposure to local community of international playing styles, playing experience. And it helps everyone. I mean, the feedback we get directly after, it's great that we're able to see what that level looks like in person and compete against it, which is amazing, right? So yeah, overall, I think it's just a case of identifying what has worked over the last, a couple years, and then even a bit further back, and then finding out how to continue doing those things.
1: Yes, definitely building up on what we started will be a great form of developing the sport, developing the program as well. Now, on a personal level, what aspects of your game and leadership would you still want to improve?
0: Oh, there's a lot. I'm a person that really believes in constant improvement. I think good. I went to university in New Zealand, actually, and a good phrase that I heard was just when you think you're good, you're not that good, right? And it's easy to take that in the wrong way, but if you approach that saying with the right mindset, it's just that humility, right? Is to go, okay, hey, look, there's no matter who you are, you can be the best player in the world. There's always something you can keep doing to get better. And so physically, I mean, for me, is trying to get faster. You saw in that final, I made a little half break, and I didn't have the speed to get there. So physically is just about how can I get faster and be able to help my team more with speed. And then on the other side of it, mentally and the leadership side is just about connecting with the boys. I recently read a study actually that said that the teams that perform the best are where players feel comfortable to make mistakes. So I think leadership for me now is becoming a lot more about how can I maintain the standards that we have to set to perform, whilst also being the leader that allows mistakes to happen and growth in that side to happen. So yeah, on the leadership side, that's the balancing act that I think I'm trying to nail down is how can I be that person that is not always, demanding high standards, but also allows my team to make mistakes and fix the mistakes and learn that way.
1: Yes, well said, well said. Now, if you could describe this championship run, this back-to-back run, what would it be? In one word, what would it be? And why would you say it's the best description?
0: I would it would be fulfilling. I think it was very fulfilling. Firstly, to see this core group of homegrown players, get to take the field together and play together in a 15s game. Yeah, it just really warms, gives that fuzzy feeling in your heart, that like this has been years in the making and someone saw this potential and put effort, time and all that into that 20 years ago. So to be able to see that now coming through and resulting in championships is it's the most fulfilling thing I think that I think I've been able to achieve in my rugby career at least, right? Is to see homegrown talent and a program that allowed us to cultivate that homegrown talent, now pay dividends into championships is it's amazing. Yeah.
1: Yes, and I definitely think fulfilling will be a very important word moving forward, particularly in next year's Union's Cup as we try to defend the title, because your team, the Philippine Volcanoes, will definitely instill in our hearts a memory that will be very special, particularly to very young Filipinos who might be dreaming next, as you have once done. And in becoming and playing for the national team, particularly in rugby. Now,
0: Yeah, I think sorry, just to jump
1: go
0: in there,
1: ahead.
0: it's just the on the Union's Cup in the Philippines is you talked about the emotion of the Filipinos. I think going into next year, that will be one of the challenges that we have to face is it's going to be a huge emotional challenge for us to play in front of our home crowd. And so a challenge I look forward to, but something I haven't had the experience of doing before. Like I said, I haven't played at home in the Philippine colors. And so yeah, it's going to be a big task to control those emotions. And for myself, very much included, to hear our national anthem not in the Philippines is already an emotional experience. And then to hear it at home, I think, I mean, even now it makes me feel a little bit nervous and emotional about it. So yeah, we'll cross that bridge when we get there, but playing at home is going to be so special.
1: Well, I would say one thing. Definitely, the Filipino people will have the support. Will give the support you need for the Union's Cup. At least on this part, we will unite for that kind of support because Filipinos love sports, and being represented well in a sport is something special. We saw it on so many levels, from the Manny Pacquiao to Alex Ayala. Right now, we have been supportive, and I think Filipinos, whatever happens, as much as we bash our coaches, as much as we bash some of the players, the love for the sport will always be there, and the support for the national team will always be there. I guess to wrap it all up, what's your message for the share to share with the Filipino rugby community and everyone who has been watching, supporting our Philippine Volcanoes all this time?
0: What's my message? I think I've spoken enough, to be honest with you. I think my message is just gratitude, is I have so much gratitude for the people that firstly make all of this happen. I have gratitude to my own family members. I mean, I have gratitude to my own barangay, that I call it, people say it takes a village. I always tell our boys it takes a barangay, for us, is there's so many different components, and you know how we are as Filipinos. We have our lolas helping out. You know, everyone is a part of what I am as a person, and that goes for every single one of our 37 boys. So I think it's gratitude, right? I think all of us are so grateful for that barangay, our individual barangays, and then that also includes the rugby community in the Philippines. Is We are so grateful for the support, and it does not go unnoticed. Is you know, the boys are sitting there watching the YouTube videos, reading the comments, and so every single little thing is so amazing, and we're so grateful. You know, we are so grateful, and yeah, just hopefully keep supporting, and we're gonna do our best to keep performing.
1: Yes, and definitely we are also grateful for the whole team for this successful campaign. You made us very proud. You ended Union's Cup with another title, something special for Filipinos, something to look forward and something positive to hear about for the country. With so many things happening all at once, it's good to hear that our national athletes are bringing honor and glory to our beloved country. The kapwa is there, and definitely the puso of a Filipino warrior is always shown on the big stages. Again, Kai, thank you so much for having this interview with me, and we look forward for more success for our national team.
0: Thank you. Yeah, thanks so much for having me. I look forward to heading back in a couple of months, and then hopefully I can get you to join one of our social rugby training sessions or something. It'd be cool.
1: Yes, it would be cool. Thank you so much again.
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3: Thank you very much, and great stuff to Kai Stroem ng ating Philippine Volcanoes. And of course, just live with that one-on-one interview. So that's rugby feature for you. And to conclude, Sports 918 for this evening, mga kaibigan. Nagwagi po ang Magnolia Chicken de Plata's Hot Shots over the Meralco Bolts 112-98. First win for the Hot Shots dito sa PBA 50th season Governor's Cup sa Smart Araneta Coliseum. And at the moment, ongoing na po ang laban, or second game, sa pagitan ng Barangay Nebra San Miguel at ng Blackwater Bossing. 21-16 with closing to 3 minutes to go in the opening period. All right, and with that, we conclude the Sports 918. Maraming salamat po sa inyong pakikinig. Again, mga kaibigan, inviting you to give us a like and follow sa aming mga social media channels on facebook.com/sr918, or you can search DZSR Sports Radio 918 kilohertz sa Twitter, x.com/sportsradio918, and download the PBS Receiver app. Get it on Google Play Store for Android at sa App Store para po sa iOS. Quick programming advisory, mga kaibigan. On Monday at 3 p.m., we will be hooking up with Radyo Pilipinas, Radyo Publiko, bilang pagantabay po at pagtutok sa ikalimang talumpati sa bayan ng ating Pangulong Ferdinand R. Marcos Jr. On behalf of the men and women of your institution in Philippine Sports Broadcast, sa ating hardworking colleagues over at the Malolos Transmitter, at sa panel po natin this evening sa Master Control, si Sir Edmond Rodson, Executive Producer Matthew Pacheco, and also kanina si Mika Go and Daniel Cruz, Ivy Conde of PUP Seya. Ako po si Aaron Bayato. Godspeed sa Philippine Sports at sa atin ang West Philippine Sea.
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0: National Council on Disability Affairs. At syempre, co-presented by Philippine Sports Commission, kasama na syempre yung Milo Philippines. 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Okay, so ito ay aligned with National Disability Rights Week, okay, to advocate yung inclusion. Lahat kasali, di ba? Inclusion and barrier-free accessibility in sports. Okay, so yan ang ating pinapahalagahan sa pagdaraos ng event na ito. 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Okay, UP Diliman, Quezon City. 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
1: 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Palakihin natin ang role ng mga Pinoy sa mundo ng sports. 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
0: Yes, excited ulit tayo na makausap si Commissioner Walter Wawi Torres ng ating Philippine Sports Commission. Magandang araw po muli, Commissioner. Kamusta po?
2: Magandang hapon sa iyo po, Judith, and to all the listeners. It's a beautiful Friday.
0: It's definitely excited na ako. Kumawit dito sa ating walk, run, and roll this coming Sunday. Okay, tapos na po ba registration? Ayan, nice, okay. Tapos na po ang registration. Gaano po karami ba ang lalahok?
2: The ongoing registration. In fact, we are at present distributing the kits. And the kits will continue to be distributed until Saturday. No? So, please come over to the Philippine Sports Commission to claim your kits. And so we're very excited.
0: Marami kaya tayong kasali this year kumpara dun sa nakaraang taon, Com?
2: Yes, actually, this year's walk, run, and roll is on its third year. And when we started in 2024 at UP Diliman, we had about only 800 participants, so that was the target. Then we, last year, when we held it in Surigao, we had close to 3,000 participants. And this year, I'm very happy together with our partners, no? Milo Philippines, NCDA, and now the National Youth Commission. We are now targeting 5,000. And I'm happy to announce that we're reaching that mark already, no? So this is again a milestone, no? An inclusive fun run for persons with disabilities and non-disabled participants, families, friends, relatives.

0: Okay, sino ba yung mga makikita natin na kalahok dyan? I'm sure may nagpasabi na sa iyo, lalo na mga kaibigan, mga kakilala na katulad natin, excited na magkita-kita dyan sa UP Diliman come Sunday.
1: Okay, yung fundraiser ito, if you notice, we always have it in the month of July. This is in celebration of the National Disability Rights Week. Which happens every July 17 to 20 every year. No? So, kaya nga ginagawa natin itong round ito in the month of July, no? In celebration of that. No? So, who do we expect to see? Of course, yung mga iba-ibang sector, no? Organizations, agencies, no? From the person with disability sector. And when I say that, we are not just only catering to the elite athletes, no? Or our para-athletes, no? This goes beyond that, no? It is the mandate or the mission of the Philippine Sports Commission to create equitable opportunities by participation, for the participation of, in sport, no? By all sectors. So, of course, the PWD sector is one of them. And, yun, so we're talking about organizations, like, for example, Special Olympics Filipinas, we have the members of the deaf schools, no? In fact, si Dr. Cecilio Pedro, no? If you, he has a deaf school, and we have around 20 students who will be participating from his school. And we have also participants from, of course, our National Association for Athletes with Disabilities, FILSPADA, then many others. And then, of course, may representation na yung mga sa non-disabled community. Ang pinaka-concepto kasi ng inclusive fundraiser is to have no, the non-disabled and the person with disability sector to actually run alongside no, each other. That is the whole concept, no? So integrating no, this sector with the non-disabled.
0: Everybody deserves to run, to move, to have fun, di ba? At yan ang hina-highlight ng ating walk, run, and roll na ito. May premyo ba dito, Kumuawit? Kasi bukod sa nagsaya na sila, may mapapanalunan pa sila kung sila yung unang tatawid sa finish line ng mga categories.
1: Of course, no? There are four distances. No? The 1 kilometer, 3 kilometers, 5 kilometers, and 10 kilometer distance. No? And although the 1 kilometer may be what you call this dedicated, they say that for persons with disabilities, if you are a runner or a jogger or you want to push yourself a little bit more, you can really join the 3, the 5, and the 10-kilometer distances as well. So, for the non-disabled category, of course, there'll be all participants will be receiving finish medals. That's one thing for sure. No? And in addition to that, meron tayong top runner, male and female, for the person with disability. So, in all categories. So, it will be based on the time. No? Kung ikaw ay nakakabisa sa time, whether you have this type of disability, you will be awarded no, the top finisher in that distance and in the male or the female category. No? Yun, we'll be giving out good bags, no? In many different ways, no? Very exciting, no? So, yung mga ating elite athletes, we're expecting to see our swimmers, no? Para swimmers, Angel Autumn, Ernie Gawilan, then ang ating Hall of Famer, no? Na para athlete, no? Si Adeline Dumapong-Ancheta, she'll be there as well. And again, although I've been mentioning their names, it is not just only for the elite. It's all types of disabilities. Whether you're a recreational runner, you just want to be active, you can participate. Bring your family, friends, and relatives. No. In addition to that, we'll have our ambassador for learning disabilities. No, from the Special Olympics, we have Bree Western, no, should be also participating, no. So marami representation of different sectors, no.
0: Yung Special Olympics ni Miss Akiko Thompson pala. Okay, yes. Malaki din ang participation dito. So saan mismo sa loob lang ba talaga ito ng UP iikot, Commissioner Water?
1: Unlike that of the 2024 edition, which was only held around the Academic Oval, this time it will extend beyond the Academic Oval, no? So the 10 kilometer will involve streets along CP Garcia, University Road, etc., etc. Ganun din sa ibang distances, no?
0: Time ang simula ng ating event.
1: So for the
0: para malaman natin at syempre yung mga kasali dito dapat okay, agahan so yung pumunta sa UP.
1: 10 kilometer, yes. It will start at around 4 a.m. Then yung start and finish nito no ng 10, 3 and 5 will be at the in front of the AS parking lot, no. So ang 10 kilometer gun start will be at 4 a.m. The 5 kilometer will be 5:30 a.m. The 3 kilometer will be 6 a.m. And then finally, the 1 kilometer will be at 6:30 a.m. So then right after that, there'll be a program, no? Of course, you awarding some messages of support, welcome messages from our beloved Chairman Pato Gregorio. Then we also have a representation from NCDA, our Executive Director, Glenda Relova. Then we have the Chairman of the National Youth Commission, si Chairman Jeff Ortega, will be also visiting. Then personalities will be also joining us on during the program to deliver either messages of support. And of course, yung mga fellow commissioners no, will also be there. And even the mascots of our Philippine Sports Commission, si yung ating Batang Pinoy mascots, no, will be there. In fact, will be there wearing the walk, run, and roll t-shirts. No? So it's very exciting, no?
0: Ito, Kong, wawit, ano, come that Sunday. Pwede rin naman yung iba kung ayaw nilang sumali, eh, makinood, makiosyoso doon, in support din, di ba, of our walk, run, and roll.
1: Tama po yan, no? You may opt to just run, but unfortunately, you won't be given, no, the finisher medal or the t-shirt, no. But again, you can always just join and feel, no, or experience, no, what it feels like to run alongside, no, person with disability, no. So you see the different types of or experience, no, the different type of disabilities, no. You're talking about physical disability, including wheelchair users, no. Then, andyan yung deaf or hard of hearing, visual impairment, both learning disabilities and intellectual disabilities. Tapos, andyan yung mental, psychosocial, as well as yung rare disease and cancer, no? So, yeah, no? Well, again, the two groups of disabilities would be the apparent and the non-apparent, no? So, to help the participants determine, no, or the people around determine whether you are a person with disability, we have a band, no, just to give you a distinction, no, para kasi just a few weeks ago we conducted a sensitivity training seminar, and the purpose of that seminar was to actually learn how to interact with a person with disability. In terms of assistance, in terms of terminologies, etc., etc. So for us to be able to interact, of course, we have to know and be aware that you are actually a person with disability. So we encourage this sector to actually welcome that identification mark, the band, no? So that we can relate to you in the proper way, no? And make you feel included in this program, no?
0: Anong klase yung band na yon? Anong color?
1: It's colored. I'm not really sure what color because, but it's colored, no? And, yun, para mas madali. Kasi sabi ko nga, merong apparent and non-apparent, no? So, that band will help us determine, especially help us determine if you are a person with disability, if you belong to the group yung non-apparent type of disability, no? Yung mga hearing, di ba? Hearing or deaf. Hard of hearing or deaf, no? Hindi natin alam. Tapos yun, no?
0: Okay, Commissioner, through the years, masipag naman ang Philippine Sports Commission, ganun din itong National Council on Disability Affairs sa promotion nga, di ba? Pero ano pa ang gusto nyong mangyari na acceptance ng lahat sa person with disability? Kaya nga patuloy tayong gumagawa ng mga proyekto na katulad dito. 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Ano pa ang gusto pa nating magawa o ano pa ang pwede nating gawin?
1: Aside from this walk, run, and roll, no? Like running, jogging, or even rolling with their wheelchair, no? This sector can actually participate alongside with the non-disabled sector in any sport, no? Or physical activity. What do I mean? For example, let's say swimming, no? They can swim alongside with the non-disabled. And if it's a competition, not necessarily that competitive, but if you want to reward them for their performance, it can be based on time. So it's not based on the disability, but the time, no? So if a person with disability can swim as fast as a non-disabled or even faster, then in that same category or distance, pwede na siya award, you know, bigyan ng recognition. Ganun din sa, let's say, badminton, for example. Hindi kailangang ihiwalay. Ihiwalay yung a badminton player with any type of disability from the non-disabled, no? In badminton, kasi in competition, for example, they are classified according to the skill level, no? It's a skill, not the type of disability, but the skill. So, if I'm an amputee, and I can play as well as a non-disabled, then why should I be separated or a different category? We can play in the same competition and be recognized accordingly, no? So, ganun, no? So, again, participation can be based on time, distance, or even skill level, no? So, there's no really need in separating. So, hopefully, that can be the direction that the different organizations or agencies can pursue. No, there's no really need to separate them. No, of course, pag higher competition na you talk about maybe the ASEAN Para Games, Asian Games, and the Paralympics, then there's this form of classification. No, but sometimes in Special Olympics international, no. Wala na classification eh, based on skill level na lang eh. They play alongside, actually. They call it unified sports, no? And some other leagues are adopting the adaptive sports, no? Hindi naka-classify pero hindi sineseparate, but they play alongside, no? So again, it's really creating an atmosphere that this sector is more than welcome to participate. They have every right, they have a place in sports alongside the non-disabled. And there's no need to really separate them in this level of competition.
0: Definitely. But Kumawawit, nagkaroon na ba ng proyekto si PSC at saka si National Council on Disability Affairs na ganon, magkasama yung with disability and regular, sabihin natin, na mga sports practitioners?
1: Just limited to NCDA, no? Like, okay, this is one of them. Then, yung Women with Disability Day which happens every the last Monday of March every year. Nagkaroon kami ng parang dance contest, no? So the non-disabled and the person with disability created a choreographed a dance routine together, no? And it came out very well, no? Very successful, no? Then a few a couple of years back also, we have this adaptive sports games, no? Wherein during that celebration, nag-taekwondo yung person with disability, not necessarily the taekwondo of the Paralympic Games, not necessarily, basta to enjoy lang the sport, no? Kasi malay mo, when you get them to go out of their homes, their comfort zone, and allow them to participate, they might develop this interest in that particular activity or sport, no? And that interest will help them or develop their health, their character, then who knows, that interest now will be a commitment to that sport, no? So they'll pursue that sport, no? And then once they pursue it, it becomes a passion. They become already an elite athlete. But again, the purpose really is not for them to develop into elite athletes, but really just to encourage them to go out and participate and be active. Because they have a place in this in the community.
0: Para malaman nila, maramdaman nila na sila ay kabilang. 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Di po ba?
1: Yes. So, hopefully, Ma'am Judith, after the activity this Sunday, July 26, no? Pwede tayo mag-interview, no? Kayo mag-interview ng mga participants, no? So that they can share their stories, no?
0: Marami tayong matututunan, di ba? Sa mga experiences na ilalahad nitong ating mga kalahok dito nga po sa Walk, Run, Enroll 2026 sa UP Diliman. Sino po ang mamamahala sa patakbo? 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And siyempre, ipinapractice na ngayon ang safe sports, di ba? Sa bawat ganap, ika nga.
1: So, of course, the Philippine Sports Commission is the lead agency. Then we collaborated with Milo Philippines, who requested Run Rio to do the logistical requirements of the race. No, so Run Rio will be the one to is the one responsible for the race organization itself. No, so yeah, maasahan talaga yung Run Rio na yan. No? So thank you, Milo Philippines. No, and Run Rio for again, sharing this advocacy with the Philippine Sports Commission, yung sports for all. No?
0: Kikita-kita tayo this coming Sunday. But Commissioner, kukumustahin kita doon naman sa pagsubaybay mo, pagsaksi mo sa pinakamalaki na sporting event. A few days ago, di ba, ang FIFA World Cup. Ikaw din po ay isa sa mga top officials natin na nakapanood ng World Cup dyan sa Amerika. Kumusta ang experience?
1: Hindi lang siyang experience na just to be there, but it's a learning experience, no? Because nakita ko yung grabe yung how that event was organized, no? Jam-packed yung Mercedes Stadium in Atlanta, Georgia, and I was able to watch the semifinal match between England and Argentina. And yeah, no. When you say the way how the game was organized, no, kita mo yung how the crowd was controlled, crowd control, safety, accessibility, ticketing. Wala akong na-encounter na problema, no. Yun lang during the halftime. Ngayon nakita na may linya sa male's toilet eh. Madami na tao. Usually sa female toilet may pila. Pero pati male may pila talaga. Pero it was so orderly. Then aside from the games, nandun yung fan zone, no, activities, no. The fan zone was held in the Centennial Olympic Park nila, no, right just beside the stadium, no. Why Centennial Park? Because diba, ang first Olympics natin was 1896 in Athens, no? Then Atlanta, Georgia hosted the 1996 Atlanta Olympic Games, no? So it was 100 years after, that's why they named their park Centennial Olympic Park, no? So it was also a good opportunity for me to visit that area and feel, no, the parang pagka-Olympic, Olympicism, no?
0: Yes, Olympicism.
1: Movement, no? Ganda, no? So, again, congratulations to FIFA and congratulations to all the people involved in the world of football, no? Napakagandang sport niya, no? It really brings people together. And, of course, may nakita ko mga konting alitan between the players, natural, because they're really passionate about winning, pero, again, it just reflects the intensity, the popularity of the sport. Kaya nga, tayo dito sa Philippine Sports Commission, we're doing also our best to elevate, no, the level of Philippine football, no, together with the Philippine Football Federation, no, headed by President John Gutierrez, no.
0: I'm sure napakahalaga niyan kasi sa panahon na ito ang daming international hosting ng Philippines, 'di ba? 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
1: Yes.
0: Oh, ang dami pang nakalinya ng mga hosting natin, ano. 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
1: Yes, so definitely, no. Again, the development of football in the Philippines is on the rise, no. It's showing. And we have the proof, no? And one of them is una yung women's natin, no? Who qualified for the women's FIFA World Cup next year, no? In Brazil, no? That is very exciting. Then yung men's under 23 natin, no? Medyo, it's making a name for itself also, not only in Southeast Asia, but also in Asia as well, no? So, yeah, no? Many things to look forward with our football. And right now, after so many years, no, the Philippine Football Federation actually is conducting a pro license course, no, for about I think, if I'm mistaken, around 16 qualified coaches, no, and since 1907, they have only two professional licensed coaches. So, nakita talaga namin yung need to nakita ni President John Gutierrez, no, and kailangan talaga damihan, no, yung pro license na yun to help Philippine football, no. And so we believe in that vision. That's why PSC is supporting that program, no.
0: Sana hindi nalalayo ang panahon na makita natin yung tagumpay, ano, ng ating Philippine football, lalo na sa men's division, kasi sa women's medyo may nakikita na tayo, definitely, dahil naka-World Cup na. 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Ito ang pinakamalaki this year, eh, the Asian Games in Aichi, Nagoya. Kumusta yung mga siguro huling request ng mga NSAs na under your care para nga po sa paglahok dito sa Asian Games?
1: Well, okay. Again, tama nga, may mga dumating na mga request, no? Mga boot camps, training camp prior to the Asian Games, no? Again, the Philippine Sports Commission is supporting these activities because there's really a need to prepare for the Asian Games, no? But other than the Asian Games, no, yung mga magagandang developments na ano, yung Philippine Military Academy, no, chairman po to has signed a MOA with the retired Rear Admiral Vice Admiral Cesar Valencia, siya yung dating superintendent, no, to help the Philippine Military Academy sports program, no, specifically yung combat sports, then fencing and shooting, no, and sports climbing, no, because alam naman natin magandang source ng mga athletes, no, yung mga kadete natin sa PMA because of their fitness level, no, and of course their mental and intellectual level, no. So ayun, in fact, about early this month nag-demo tayo ng fencing, no, kasi dati yung mga 1979 to 1990s, no, may fencing program actually ang PMA. So nahinto lang for some reason, and now I thought of reviving it, and I'm happy that maganda naman yung response. So yung nag-demo kami, there are around 450 to 480 cadets, no, who witnessed, no, and some of them were able to try the sport, no. So maganda yung response. Tapos aside from that, no, ang shooting, ang PMA may magandang firing range, no. So we're introducing also precision precision shooting, no. So nag-demo din kami doon, no, together with the National Sports Association for Shooting. Nag-demo, and again, maganda yung response. So since nagpalit lang ng leadership yung PMA, the superintendent now is Lieutenant General Michael Lojico. So maybe we're just allowing him to settle in a bit in his position, his new role. Then I'm sure the discussion will continue, no, once he has settled down, no. So yun, and yung ating fencing hall, no, sa field sports, there's a move to renovate it sa matagal yun, 1993 pa yun, no. So tapos ang magandang balita, pag na-renovate yun, isasama na doon yung shooting range, no, hopefully, no. So Madam First Lady, please approve our budget. Yeah, no? Similar to what you did to renovating the swimming pool, the museum, the gym. So ito na po, hiniling mo namin mga yung fencing association and the shooting association, and of course yung mga enthusiasts natin, no, to help us build, no, that fencing hall and shooting range in that same area, no.
0: Talaga lang, Kom, meron palang shooting range? Pwedeng meron pang area para sa shooting range dyan sa Ultra?
1: Hindi, yun nga, magiging multi-story yun. That's the plan. Multi-story siya. So, first three floors, shooting area, top floor, fencing area. No? So, we will try as much as possible to make it world-class already. But definitely, it's a venue that can host international competitions, no? So, something to look forward, and I really do hope that mapopondohan yan, no? And, yes?
0: Nakita ko dyan sa, parang pagsilip mo lang dyan sa office mo, yung nag-umpisa na renovation sa Philippine Baseball. Diba? Field, com?
1: Ang daming renovation, kaya nga pala, no? Of course, all of these things will be possible, no, without the chairman's directive, no, and vision, no. Kaya nga, ang tawag na namin sa kanya is Mr. Transformer, no. And by the way, I'd like to take this opportunity to greet him a happy birthday, no. Chairman, many, many more years, no, so that you can continue to change, no, the you know, and help develop Philippine sports, no. So birthday niya was last July 22, no, a couple of days back, 2 days ago lang, no. So hindi ko sasabihin yung edad niya, pero batang bata, many, many more years.
0: Gusto ko yun, na Mr. Transformer.
1: So tama po yan, ha? Yung Rizal Baseball Field ngayon, currently ginagawa. And hopefully by, I think, November this year, matatapos na yan, no? So world-class, magiging world-class na talaga yan. Kasi in fact, the Baseball Association flew in, no? A consultant, no? From the International Federation, no? To really help design, no? The baseball field. Then yung nasimulan na a couple of months back, yung magiging bagong taekwondo training venue, no? Na sa dating bowling center, no? So again, it's something to look for because of international standard yun, no? So maraming mga developments and yeah, Basing BC, no? Basing BC.
0: Yes, so congratulations at salamat PSC. Ang dami pala talagang pwedeng gawin, ano? At pwede naman pala na magawa pa yung result, the old Rizal Memorial Sports Complex. So salamat kay Chairman. Salamat syempre sa ating Pangulo din na very much in support, di ba, of our projects in sports. Talagang these days napapansin na yung sport, di ba? So, sige, at this point, baka may dagdag ka pa na acknowledgement at syempre yung pag-invite natin, Commissioner, dito nga sa Walk, Run, and Roll this coming Sunday sa loob po ng UP Diliman QZ.
1: Going back to PMA, I'd like to acknowledge to and thank yung ating mga NSAs, yung karate, taekwondo, wushu, and fencing for donating equipment to the Philippine Military Academy, no? So that their combat sports program, yung karate, taekwondo, and wushu will also flourish, no? So, nag-donate kami sila ng equipment, no? So, maraming salamat, no? To those associations, no? Then, yeah, there's a plan also to propose, no, the inclusion of fencing in the NCAA. So, soon we'll have a meeting to discuss that possibility. It was already proposed many, many years back, pero na deny. So hopefully this time with the current board ma-approve, no, especially with the chairman's directive to include, no, Olympic sports in the NCAA as well, no. So kaya I am very hopeful that masasama na yung fencing sa NCAA, kahit demo sport, no, but just to start it, no. Yeah, no. So then okay, so wag natin kalimutan yung BPIAGA Friendship Games, no, happening in November this year in Malaysia. So we will have four contingents, no, from Davao City, Gensan, Puerto Princesa City, and I forget the fourth one. Puerto Princesa. Oh, I'm sorry, I forgot the fourth one.
0: Davao, Puerto Princesa, Gensan. Okay. Ale, malayo-layo pa yon. Babalik ka dito sa ating program just to promote our participation.
1: So anyways, girl, we're thinking of a delegation close to around 400, no, who will represent the Philippines at the BPIAGA Friendship Games in Malaysia this year, no, November this year. Then, if I may say also, no, recently I was commissioned, no, as a reservist, no, in the Philippine Army with the rank of major, no. And I hope to contribute, no, in strengthening and improving the sports program of the Armed Forces of the Philippines. Because alam mo naman yun, no, marami tayo mga atleta who are uniform personnel sa AFP, different branches from the AFP. So, but again, magandang opportunity for me to
0: air,
1: contribute, no, to that, to the AFP. Because that's my role now as a reservist, no?
0: Galing nga. Okay.
1: Yeah, I waited for it for 2.5 years. And finally, the order came out. And I'm very happy. And I'm so excited, no, to start serving also the Armed Forces of the Philippines in my capacity as a reservist.
0: Salamat po, Comwawit. Magkita-kita po tayo sa Sunday dito sa PSC, okay, NCDA Marathon Walk, Run, and Roll.
1: Okay, thank you. See you there at the starting line, especially see you at the finish line.
0: Sana matapos natin. Pwede bang 1 km na lang ako, Com?
1: Yeah, why not?
0: See you po.
1: Okay.
0: Okay, there you have it, Commissioner Walter Torres ng ating Philippine Sports Commission, para nga po dito sa walk, run, and